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1: Jeff Axtell back with you on 107.9 The Bull. I want to mention again that the West Point Alliance Junior State Legion Tournament baseball game in Wayne hasn't started yet. They are behind because the Wahoo and Hickman game is going long, and at last check that game was still going, and they're going to take an hour break in between games from what I understand. So it sounds like it could be a little while before the West Point and Alliance game starts, but we will have that West Point and Alliance game for you right here on The Bull, and be checking the 107.9 The Bull Facebook page for further updates as well as it pertains to the status of the game. But again, the West Point and Alliance game, Junior State Legion baseball game in Wayne, we will have it tonight, but they're running behind due to the fact that the Wahoo and Hickman game is going long. And once again, there will be an hour break after that Wahoo and Hickman game is done. So it's going to be a little bit, but we'll have the game for you sooner rather than later right here on The Bull, sooner or later. So anyways, go ahead and enjoy Nebraska's best country in the meantime, and we'll be on for baseball here as soon as they're ready to go in Wayne.

Jeff Axtell back with you on 107.9 The Bull. Want to let you know that the West Point Alliance Junior State Legion baseball game will start at about 8:10 or 8:15. So about a little less than an hour from now is when that game will start again. They're running behind in Wayne due to the fact that the Wahoo and Hickman game went long, but that game is over. So they're taking an hour break in between games, and the game will start at about 8:10 or 8:15. We'll have it for you right here on 107.9 The Bull. Also, just a heads up, we got a call from a listener. There was a bad accident on Highway 275 at the 91 junction there by Scribner and Snyder. So just a heads up on that if you're traveling through the area. From what we understand, from what the caller said, there was a bad accident at that intersection, and it is currently closed, or at least was when they called. They called us about 15 minutes ago, so just a heads up on that. But in the meantime, sit back, relax, and enjoy Nebraska's Best Country on 107.9 The Bull.

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2: The recent World Cup final averaged over 42 million viewers on Fox TV for the match itself, plus nearly 24 mil on Telemundo in this country. To Major League Baseball, the Dodgers at Phillies game is just underway after a rain delay at the start of nearly an hour and a half. Boston's home game against Baltimore was rained out. They'll play a doubleheader Wednesday. Boston has won 14 straight. The Yankees' home game against Pittsburgh was rained out. They'll play a doubleheader on Wednesday. And Yankee lefty pitcher Max Fried will come off the injured list to start Wednesday night. The Twins are tied 2-2 at the Guardians in the top of the sixth inning. Rays out to a 3-0 lead at Toronto in the top of the fourth. The Padres have tied it 2-2 at Atlanta in the top of the fourth. And the Mets are out to a 1-0 lead at Milwaukee in the top of the second inning. The Milwaukee Brewers have the best record in the majors. The Dolphins gave All-Pro linebacker Jordan Brooks a 3-year extension.
3: Mainly clear skies tonight, lows around 59. Winds out of the north, 8 to 15 miles per hour. Cloudy skies expected tomorrow, chance for showers. High temperatures reach up to 74. Lows around 58 tomorrow night, partly cloudy. Mid-70s Thursday, with a slight chance for showers. Upper 70s, cloudy skies expected Friday. I'm weatherology meteorologist Laura Lockwood on West Point's 107.9 The Bull.

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2: The Dodgers are still trailing at Philadelphia, 1-0 bottom of the third inning. Shohei Ohtani had an RBI double overturned after video review. Ohtani is not pitching this week again due to his knee injury. Dodger catcher Will Smith, with a neck injury, is out until at least mid-August. He's now on the 60-day DL. This game in Philadelphia started after rain delay of nearly an hour and a half. Boston's home game against Baltimore will not be held tonight. Rained out, they'll play two on Wednesday. And the Yankee home game against Pittsburgh is rained out. They'll play a doubleheader on Wednesday. Yankee lefty Max Fried will come off the IL to start Wednesday night's game. In Atlanta, the Braves are trailing 5-2 to the Padres now in the top of the fifth. Rays a 5-0 leader at the Blue Jays in the top of the fifth, and it's the Cubs over the Tigers 6-0 in the top of the second. The Dolphins gave All-Pro linebacker Jordan Brooks a 3-year extension.
3: Mainly clear skies tonight, lows around 59. Winds out of the north, 8 to 15 miles per hour. Cloudy skies expected tomorrow. Chance for showers. High temperatures reach up to 74. Lows around 58 tomorrow night, partly cloudy. Mid-70s Thursday with a slight chance for showers. Upper 70s, cloudy skies expected Friday. I'm weatherology meteorologist Laura Lockwood on West Point's 107.9 The Bull.

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2: Northeast Nebraska, get ready. 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

Hello, good evening, and welcome, everyone. I am 107.9 The Bulls Sports Director Joel Janacek, coming to you once again live from beautiful Hank Overend Park in Wayne, Nebraska, site of the Class B Junior Legion State Baseball Tournament. We have made it to the second to the last day of the tournament, and right now we're basically playing for who plays when, because West Point is still undefeated on the tournament. We know for sure that they are playing tomorrow. It's just a matter of who. West Point taking on Alliance here this evening. If West Point wins, they'll play Wahoo for the Class B State Championship tomorrow.

0: If Alliance would win tonight, then Alliance and Wahoo would play at 5 o'clock tomorrow evening, and then West Point would play the winner of that game for the championship tomorrow night. And it is West Point and Alliance here in this one. Right now at the ballpark, much more comfortable outside tonight than it certainly has been the last couple of evenings, and definitely better than it was yesterday. Right now at the park, 77 degrees. Winds out of the north at around 5 miles an hour, gusting to near 15 miles an hour. We'll take a quick break, come back, talk a little bit more about this one on the Bowl.
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0: Our game here this evening starting about an hour late because the previous game between Hickman and Wahoo went a total of 3 hours and 9 minutes, and it was Wahoo beating Hickman 18-15 tonight, which was crazy. I got here about 20 after 6, and it was still in the top half of the fifth inning when I got here. And so a marathon game, and this one's starting a little bit late because of it, but hey, we're already here. Let's play some baseball. So again, if West Point wins, they'll play Wahoo for the championship tomorrow night at 5. If Alliance would win, they'll play Wahoo at 5, and the winner of that will play West Point at approximately 8 o'clock tomorrow night for the championship. West Point so far on the tournament, a 7-3 win over Wahoo, 17-3 win over Aurora, and then an exciting 9-7 win last night over Hickman. We'll go ahead and take a break. We'll come back, we'll talk some more, and have more Class B State Legion baseball on the Bowl.
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0: To let you know, you're listening to KTICFM West Point, 107.9 The Bull. Good evening. It's 8 o'clock. I'm Joel Janacek here in Wade at Hankover and Park. Again, West Point on the tournament has a 7-3 win over Wahoo, 17-3 win over Aurora, and a 9-7 win over Hickman. For Alliance, they lost the opener 12-3 to Hickman, then won over Holdridge 13-3, and over Aurora 11-2. So that is what both teams have done in this state tournament so far. In this game tonight, West Point will be the visitors, and Alliance will be the home team. And the defensive lineup for Alliance, Kyler Hamill, the starting pitcher, Tanner Salcido will catch. Braden Clark is at first. Israel Garcia is at second. Tegan O'Gorman is playing short. Jackson Poss is at third. In the outfield, it's Creighton Fritzler in left, Kaysen Rodriguez in center, and Jay Shelmadine in right field. The batting order for West Point, it'll go Luke Ginther, Josh Snodgrass, Mason Tell, then Hudson Bramlett, Caden Shirley, Dawson Mackling, Tate Mankey, Keaton Trainer, and Joe Ames. Again, the first three due up will be Luke Ginther, Josh Snodgrass, and Mason Tell. As Alliance, going with the all blues, all navy blues, tops and bottoms. White lettering numbers and some blue trim within the lettering and numbers. Kyler Hamill, right-hander warming up. As he gets set, again, it'll be Luke Ginther, Josh Snodgrass, Mason Tell. I'd like to thank all those joining us along this evening on 107.9 FM, KTICRadio.com, or mobile app and more. Now, if you're listening this evening, thank you so much. Oh, I wasn't even paying attention. And beautiful night here at the ballpark, about 77 degrees. West Point sticking with the all whites like they've done all tournament long. Red lettering and numbers, navy blue trim. As Luke Ginther makes his way over to the right-handed batter's box. Luke Ginther leading off. On the hill for Alliance, number 43, Tyler Campbell. Hamill from the windup, first pitch to Ginther. Looked at for a called strike. It's 0-1. PM, our first pitch. Ginther, bouncer, foul, third base side. Foul ball makes it 0-2. Now to Luke Ginther leading off here for West Point in the top of the first. Hamill shakes one off, now finds his side. Here's the 0-2 to Ginther. Off speed, misses high, ball one. One and two, the count goes to Luke Ginther. Josh Snodgrass on deck. High again at ball two. It's 2-2 now to Ginther. Two balls, two strikes, the count goes. Hamill looks in. And the 2-2 to Ginther. Ginther sends one over to second base. Garcia with it for Alliance. Throws to Clark at first, and there's one out against West Point here in the top of the first. Luke Ginther grounds out to second base. Bring up for West Point the center fielder, Josh Snodgrass. Mason Tell on deck. Snodgrass to the plate with nobody on, one out, no score, top of the first. Snodgrass, left-handed hitter. Pitch from Hamill misses high. Ball one, it's 1-0. 1-0 to start on Snodgrass. That one's going to go off speed, miss low, ball one. Excuse me, ball two, 2-0 now to Snodgrass. Two balls, no strikes. They'll look at it there for a called strike. It's 2-1. Hamill nods his sign. 2-1. Snodgrass aligns that over the head of the shortstop into left field. It's a one-out single, Josh Snodgrass. And West Point has a man aboard here on the top of the first. One out, no score. Mason Tell coming to the plate. Playing first base this evening. Hudson Bramlett due up next. Tell, a right-handed hitter. Hamill from the stretch with the runner on. And there's strike one. Fastball right down the middle. It's 0-1. Snodgrass takes his lead at first. Hamill, the 0-1. Low, ball one. Snodgrass, pretty good speed out there on first. I imagine at some point we'll see West Point try to send him. And 1-1 to Tell. Breaking ball. Chopped over to third base, but foul into the glove of Jackson Poss. Foul ball, strike two, now goes 1-2 to Tell. Ball and two strikes. Snodgrass on first, Mason Tell at the plate. Hudson Bramlett on deck for West Point here in the top of the fifth. Top of the first. Looking at the fifth of my scorebook. Tell ropes at pretty much the exact same spot that Snodgrass did. It's back-to-back base hits for West Point, and they now have runners on first and second. One out here, top of the first, no score. Bring up Hudson Bramlett with runners on first and second. One out. Bramlett, a right-handed hitter. Hamill. The first offering to him. Low, ball one. Hamill. Look over at second, the 1-0. Grounder over third base side. Poss was sliding for it. He didn't get to it. It goes past O'Gorman. And Snodgrass is home. Snodgrass will score, Tell to second. It's an RBI single for Hudson Bramlett, and West Point takes a 1-0 lead here in the top of the first. Brendan Cook on the run in place of the pitcher Bramlett at first. Bring up Caden Straley, the left fielder, and a left-handed hitter, Dawson Mackling on deck. Runners remain on first and second for West Point. One out time of the first. They lead 1-0 over Alliance. Here, Class B Junior Legion State Baseball Tournament in Wayne. Hamill with the pitch. That's going to miss. Ball one, 1-0. Ball and no strikes to Straley. Hamill, the 1-0. Straley swings, follows that back into the net. Foul ball, strike one, 1-1 now the count. Ball and a strike. Hamill, peek over at second, the 1-1. Breaking ball lands low for a ball. And it's 2-1. Two balls and a strike to Straley. Ball three. Three and one now the count. That one is going to make it through up the middle into center field. Tell around third will score. Cook holds up at third. Fourth straight base hit for West Point. RBI single for Caden Straley. And West Point leads it 2-1 here in the top half of the first. 2-0 in the top of the first. Dawson Mackling to the plate. Playing second base. Tate Mankey on deck. West Point now runners on first and third. One out, top of the first, leading 2-0 over Alliance. There's a bouncer, third base side foul. Foul ball, strike one on Mackling. Right-handed hitter. Tate Mankey in the on-deck circle. Hamill. The 0-1. High ball one. 1-1 to Mackling. Breaking ball lands low. Ball two. 2-1. Straley, the runner on first. Brennan Cook running in place of Hudson Bramlett on third. Hamill, he'll set. Peek over at third. A glance again. Here's the 2-1. This is lifted out to center field. That's down for another base hit, and then it leaps the glove of Kason Rodriguez in center. Cook scores. Straley to third. Mackling, the base hit, advances to second. They're going to score a fielding error. After misplayed by Rodriguez in center. 3-0 West Point, top of the first. Runners on second and third. One out. Tate Mankey, the designated hitter to the plate. Good, how are you? Not much. Owen won the count on Mankey. That's going to miss low and away for ball one. It's 1-1. Keaton Trainer on deck for West Point. That is popped up, drifting into foul territory, and will land in the West Point bullpen. Foul ball, strike two. It's 1-2. Ball and two strikes. Now on Mankey. Hamill. Mankey swinging to miss. Strike two. Strike three. There's two outs. Brings up the catcher, Keaton Trainer, the eighth hitter sent to the plate for West Point near the top of the first. He comes up with runners on second and third, 2 outs and a 3-0 advantage. Should Trainer reach, Joe Ames, the next scheduled batter. Hamill, the pitch. Breaking ball lands in there for a called strike. It's 0-1. Hamill, the 0-1. Off speed again, but that time it misses for ball one. 1-1 to Trainer. Here's Hamill. Trainer, bouncer, left side, and it's off the glove of O'Gorman. Straley scores. Mackling to play at the plate, and Mackling is just going to beat it on the slide. Two runs come in on the error. 5-0 West Point. as Traynor reaches on the air at shortstop. We'll bring up Joe Ames. Mason Searley is going to run in place of the catcher Traynor at first, with Joe Ames coming to the plate. West Point officially batted around here in the top of the first. This is moderately reminiscent of the Aurora game from over the weekend, where West Point scored 10 runs in the top of the first. As Joe Ames, the left-handed hitter, taking some practice cuts. He'll dig in. Hamill back to the stretch with the runner on first. And now he's going to step off the rubber. Back on, heel set. Pitch to Ames is lifted out to left field. Falling down, tumbling, but making the catch is Creighton Fritzler. And that'll retire it for West Point in the top of the first, but not before they do some damage. Five runs on five hits, two errors, and a runner left. West Point up early, 5-0. Alliance to the plate when we're back in the bottom of the first here on the Bull.
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0: Defensively for West Point in this one, Hudson Bramlett is the starting pitcher. Keaton Traynor will catch. Mason Tell is at first. Dawson Mackling playing second. Luke Ginther is at short. Joe Ames has the hot corner at third. In the outfield, it's Caden Searley in left, Josh Snodgrass in center, and Kyan Lass in right field. The order for Alliance will go Jay Shelmadine, Tegan O'Gorman, Creighton Fritzler, then Tanner Salcido, Jace Jensen, Kason Rodriguez, and Jackson Poss, Braden Clark, and Israel Garcia. Shelmadine, O'Gorman, Fritzler. Hitters 1, 2, and 3. Shelmadine sounds like Adam Sandler word. Just picture him. Shelmadine. One of his Cajun man skits, a Shelmadine. Shelmadine, a right-handed hitter. Bramlett, the right-handed hurler from the stretch. First pitch, high ball one. Jay Shelmadine leading off. Tegan O'Gorman. Shelmadine also sounds like a brand of car wax or something. Your car won't shine unless it's Shelmadine. Free marketing opportunity for you. 2-0 the count on Shelmadine. Two balls, no strikes. Bramlett misses high again, ball three. 3-0 to Shelmadine. Bramlett offers that up for the sacrificial strike on a 3-0 count. And it's 3-1 now to Shelmadine. Three balls and a strike. Here's Bramlett. Low ball four. And Shomadine draws a leadoff walk for Alliance. And the leadoff man aboard here. No outs. Bottom of the first. Alliance trailing West Point 5-0. Bring up the shortstop for Alliance, Tegan O'Gorman. Creighton Fritzler on deck. O'Gorman, a right-handed hitter. Creighton Fritzler on deck. Pitch from Bramlett low, and that's going to go in the dirt, and it trickles away from Trainer. Boy, Shomadine showing off some speed there from first to second. And Alliance runner on second, no outs now, bottom of the first down, 5-0. Ball and no strikes to O'Gorman. One over the count. Low again, ball two. 2-0. On O'Gorman. Bramlett sends it. Elevates that for a strike, and it's 2-1. Two balls and a strike to O'Gorman. Creighton Fritzler on deck. Jay Shomadine, the runner on second for Alliance. This one lifted out to center field. Snodgrass chasing to his right, and he will jump up in the air and make the catch for out number one. Little showmanship there from Snodgrass as he makes the grab for out number one. That'll bring up Creighton Fritzler, the left fielder for Alliance, with the runner on second, one out, bottom of the first down, 5-0. Fritzler, a right-handed hitter, Tanner Salcido on deck. Pitch misses low, ball one. 1-0 to Fritzler. Bradmuth, the 1-0. That is lined into left field for a base hit. Shomadine around third. He will score. Throw is in. It's an RBI single for Creighton Fritzler. Alliance on the board. And it's now a 5-1 game here in the bottom of the first. West Point leading Alliance 5-1. We'll bring up the catcher for Alliance, Tanner Salcido. Runner on first, one out, bottom of the first, down 5-1. First pitch to Salcido, a right-handed hitter is going to miss. High ball one. 1-0 on Salcido. And misses low and outside, ball two, 2-0. Two balls, no strikes to Salcido. Fritzler, the runner on first. And Bramlett's going to step off the rubber. Now back on, here's the 2-0. High ball three, 3-0. Three balls, no strikes on Salcido. Misses for ball four, and Salcido walks in four pitches. And Alliance now runners on first and second. One out, bottom of the first, down 5-1. Jace Jensen, the designated hitter coming up for Alliance. Courtesy runner at first, Jackson Devlin running in place of the catcher, Tanner Salcido. Jace Jensen again to the plate, right-handed hitter, the designated hitter for Lions. Bramlett with the pitch. He has been consistently low early on here to start the first inning. 1-0 on Jensen. Low again, and that's going to bounce past Trainer. Pass ball, both runners move up. Runners on second and third now. And now that big five-run top of the first, not looking so safe for West Point as Alliance has made it 5-1, and they have runners on second and third, just one out here, bottom of the first. And that is going to bring an infield meeting here as Coach Rod Schlecht makes his way out to the mound to talk to his pitcher for West Point. Bramlett did struggle in the game on Saturday, and his start did not record an out. Trying to find the rhythm here early on in this one. Short infield meeting as Coach Rod Schlecht making his way off the field. Count is 2 balls and no strikes on Jace Jensen of Alliance. Low again, ball 3-0. Three balls, no strikes on Jensen. Ball 4. That'll load him up. Bramlett has walked 3 of the first 5 batters here for Alliance in the bottom of the first. Shelmadine walked and scored to lead it off. O'Gorman flew out to center. Creighton Fritzler had an RBI single. Salcido walked, Jensen walked. Kason Rodriguez to the plate for Alliance with the bases loaded, one out here, bottom of the first, down 5-1. Low again. For a reason, Bramlett just cannot seem to elevate that pitch this evening, at least early on. A lot of baseball yet to be played. Ball and no strikes on Rodriguez. Jackson Poss on deck. That's in there for a called strike. 1-1 it goes to Kason Rodriguez. One to one. Here's Bramlett. Low, ball 2. Two balls and a strike on Kason Rodriguez, 2-1. Bramlett, he'll set. And the 2-1. That one finds the plate, called strike 2. 2-2 on Rodriguez. Rodriguez, a right-handed hitter for Alliance. Bramlett, the 2-2. Grounder right side, Mackling to get there at short for one. The relay to first pulls Tell from the bag. Do we have an interference call? Yeah. So there's a ground out called fielder's choice at second and then interference. And so that will be the double play. So 2 outs, drew the interference call, and that'll end it for Alliance in the bottom of the first, and the run that came in will not count. So for Alliance here in the bottom of the first, there is a run on a hit. No errors, and call it 2 runners left. After one complete, West Point leads Alliance 5-1. West Point back to the plate when we're back in the top of the second here on the Bowl.
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0: Top of the order. We'll lead it off for West Point here in the top half of the second inning. Hitters 1, 2, and 3, Luke Ginther, Josh Snodgrass, and Mason Tell, as West Point brings a 5-1 lead here to start the top of the second. Luke Ginther, a ground out his first time up, makes his second plate appearance. Looks at ball one low from Alliance pitcher Kyler Hamill. 1-0, it starts on Ginther. There's a bouncer over to Poss at third. Poss throw to first is going to be in time. One out against West Point here in the top of the second as Ginther grounds out to third. Bring up Josh Snodgrass, singled and scored last inning. Mason Tell on deck. First pitch of Snodgrass in the dirt for ball one, 1-0. Ball and no strikes on Snodgrass. Mason Tell on deck. Get nobody on, one out. Top of the second. West Point at the plate. Leading Alliance 5-1. There's a multiple bouncer over to O'Gorman. At short, close play at first. But the throw just beat Snodgrass. I think Josh's foot was over the base at first, but hadn't yet come down when the throw got there. Really close play at first. But there's quickly two away against West Point now in the top of the second. Mason Tell makes his way back to the right-handed batter's box. Singled and scored last inning. Comes to the plate now with nobody on. Two outs here, top of the second. Should Tell reach, Hudson Bramlett do up next. Here's the 1-0 from Hamill. Low ball 2, 2-0. Hamill, the wind in the 2-0. Grounder towards the middle, and that's going to be booted by Tegan O'Gorman. O'Gorman doing a shortstop impression of Bill Buckman over there, Bill Buckner. As that one goes under through. Got to rag on the Red Sox whenever I can. Tell reaches on the air. Hudson Bramlett to the plate with a runner on first. Two outs here, top of the second. Pitch misses high. Snap throw down to first. Pretty good throw by Salcido. Tell dives back in safely. Ball and no strikes on Bramlett. Caden Straley on deck. Should Bramlett reach for West Point? There's the 1-0. Tell takes off. Throw down. And Tell slides in safely with a stolen base at second. Pitch called to strike. It's 1-1 on Bramlett. One and one. Here's Hamill from the stretch into Bramlett. Off speed, misses high, ball 2, 2-1. Two balls and a strike to Bramlett. Hamill checks over at second, checks again. The 2-1. At the belt, must have just missed off the plate for ball 3, 3-1. Three balls and a strike to Bramlett. Hamill sends it low, ball 4. And Hudson Bramlett draws a two-out walk for West Point. And West Point now runners on first and second, two outs, top of the second, a 5-1 lead. Brendan Cook is going to come on to run in place of the pitcher, Hudson Bramlett. Caden Straley to the plate for West Point, singled and scored his first time up with an RBI. Straley makes his way to the left-handed batter's box. Here's Hamill. He'll set, check down at second. Now steps off the rubber, forcing the runners back. Hamill. Pitch to Streely. High ball one. One note to Caden Straley, the West Point left fielder, has runners on first and second, two outs here, top of the second. Hamill, the 1-0. Straley swinging strike one, it's 1-1. Ball and a strike. Hamill shakes one off, now says yes. Double peek at second, the 1-1 to Straley, high. Ball two. Two balls and a strike on Straley. Should Straley reach, Dawson Mackling due up next. Hamill the 2-1. Straley lifts this out into right. And a diving catch, falling down catch by Jay Shomadine secures it. And that'll be out number three. For West Point, the top of the second, no runs, no hits. There was an error and two runners left. West Point leads it 5-1. Alliance to the plate when we return to the bottom of the second. This is the Class B Junior Legion State Baseball Tournament on 107.9 The Bull.
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Hitters 7, 8, and 9 will lead off for Alliance in the bottom of the second. It'll go Jackson Poss, Braden Clark, and Israel Garcia. Hitters 7, 8, and 9. Jackson Poss, the third baseman, to lead off. Hudson Bramlett back on the mound here to start working the bottom of the second. Alliance comes to the plate in the bottom of the second, trailing West Point 5-1. Poss, a right-handed hitter. Bramlett, working exclusively from the stretch as a right-hander, fires a strike there to Poss. Bramlett did struggle there in the first. Let's see if we can find a rhythm here in the second. Here's the 0-1. Breaking pitch, misses for ball one. It's 1-1. Bramlett, the 1-1. Ooh, just a low. Ball 2-1. Two balls and a strike to Poss. Bramlett, the 2-1. That is popped up. Backwards, foul, trainer giving chase. Can't quite run it down. Foul ball, strike two. It's 2-2. Said earlier, the game before this went 3 hours and 9 minutes. Wahoo outlasting Hickman 18-15. At one point during the game, I think it was right when we hit 7 o'clock, the sprinklers came on for just a little bit in the outfield. Kind of reminiscent of the movie Bull Durham. Pitch misses for ball three. Count is full to Poss, 3-2. Bramlett, the payoff to Poss. Low ball four. And Poss draws a leadoff walk to start it for Alliance here in the bottom of the second. That is the fourth walk given up here by Bramlett so far in this one. Through one complete and one batter. Braden Clark now hitting. Batting right-handed for Alliance with a runner on first. No outs. Bottom of the second, trailing. Let's pitch. At the belt, over the plate, called strike one. It's only

0: 0-1 the count. Bramlett checks over at first. Here's the 0-1. This is lifted out to left center field. Straley is going to get under it, make the catch for out number one. One away against Alliance now here in the bottom of the second. We'll bring up Israel Garcia, the second baseman. Top of the order on deck with Jay Schomadine waiting. And Jackson Posse, the runner on first for Alliance. Garcia, right-handed hitter. As he settles in the batter's box. Runner takes off, throw from Trainer. Not in time as Posse had a really good break there down to second. And pitch misses for a ball, so it's 1-0 on Garcia. Alliance now bottom of the second, a runner on second, one out, down 5-1. Bramlett, the 1-0 to Garcia. Swinging strike one, it's 1-1. Ball and a strike, it goes. Bramlett, the triple peak over at second, now the 1-1. Swing and a foul tip. Foul ball makes it strike two. It's 1-2 on Garcia. Ball and two strikes. Again, Jay Schomadine representing the top of the order on deck for Alliance. Bramlett, long look down at second, and the 1-2. Breaking ball misses low and away, ball two. Two and two now on Garcia. Bramlett sends it. Heater right down the middle, call strike three. Garcia looks at it for the second out. And there's two away against Alliance now in the bottom of the second. Back to the top of the order with Jay Schomadine to the plate. Walked and scored in the first. Alliance now runner on second. Two outs, bottom of the second, down 5-1. Schomadine first pitch swing and rips this straight away to center field. Snodgrass makes the grab for out number three. For Alliance in the bottom of the second, no runs, no hits, no errors, and a runner left. After two complete, West Point leads it 5-1. West Point will hit again when we're back on the top of the third on the bowl.
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0: Leading off for West Point in the top of the third. And it'll go Dawson Mackling, Tate Mankey, Keaton Trainer, hitters 6, 7, and 8. As West Point brings their 5-1 lead here in the top half of the third inning. Mackling singled and scored back in the first. First pitch swinging, and that's through between shortstop and third base. Leadoff single for Dawson Mackling. And West Point here in the top of the third. The official Legion names for these two teams, it's West Point Post 70 and Alliance Pelts

0: 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Throw to first. Pretty good pickoff move there by Hamill. Mackling back safely, but not by much. Tane Mankey, the designated hitter to the plate, to strike out his first time up. Keaton Trainer on deck. Pitch misses high as Mankey shows bunt. And a snap throw down by the catcher, Salcido. A pretty good throw by him. But Mackling back safe again. One and oh on Mankey. Hamill pitch. Mankey swinging a miss. Strike one. One and one. Ball and a strike on Mankey. Here's the 1-1. Mankey bunts it, and it's right back to Hamill. Hamill the play at first. And Mankey out on the sacrifice. Does his job and moves Mackling down to second. Keaton Trainer to the plate. Reach on an error his first time up. Joe Ames on deck. West Point top of the third. A runner on second. One out and a 5-1 lead. Scoring all five runs in the top half of the first. Did not score in the second. Pitch to Trainer. Inside, ball one. One and oh on Keaton Trainer, the West Point catcher. Trainer swings, fouls that back. It'll make it strike one for 1-1. Ball and a strike on Trainer. Hamill from the stretch, the 1-1. High ball two. Dawson Mackling, the runner on second. Keaton Trainer at the plate. Joe Ames on deck for West Point. Here's the 2-1. Trainer lines it up the middle. That's through for a base hit. Mackling rounding third. Nope, he holds up. Hits the brakes. Didn't get the best break because he waited a little too long to realize it was down. And so Mackling holds up at third. Trainer, the one-out single. Mason Straley back on to run in place of Keaton Trainer, the catcher. Joe Ames to the plate with runners on first and third. One out, top of the third. West Point at the plate, leading Alliance 5-1. After Joe Ames, top of the order on deck with Luke Ginther. Ames, a left-handed hitter, making his way back to the batter's box. Flew out to left his first time up. Hamill with the pitch. Ames, that is going to bounce over the head of Garcia. I don't know if that hit a rock or what, but he was in good position to make the play, and it bounced in front of him. And it went from a grounder to a 6-5 forward over the top of him. Ames, the RBI base hit as Mackling scores, and Mason Straley to second. Have an infield meeting now for Alliance. And it looks like we're going to have a pitching change. Hamill will exit. As it stands right now, West Point runners on first and second. One out, top of the third. Warm up. Junior Legion State Baseball on 107.9 The Bull.
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0: Carson Stoll, the new pitcher, now in warming up for Alliance. He's a right-hander, big, tall young man out there on the mound. Luke Ginther will be the first batter to face him for West Point. Ginther 0-for-2 on the night so far with a pair of groundouts. Ginther to the plate with runners on first and second. One out here, top of the third, and a 6-1 lead. Luke Ginther coming up. Josh Snodgrass on deck. Third trip through the batting order beginning now for West Point. This is already Luke Ginther's third plate appearance. We're here in the top of the third. Stole from the stretch. That one slips out of his hand, and it's high for ball one. Probably would have been a strike to LeBron James, though, but not to Luke Ginther. Up and in, ball two, 2-0. Luke Ginther, his third at-bat here in the third. If we keep this pace, he's going to bat seven times tonight. The 2-0 high, ball three. Three balls, no strikes on Luke Ginther. Snodgrass on deck. Carson Stoll, the Alliance pitcher. Here's the 3-0. Low, ball four. Luke Ginther draws a walk in four pitches, and that'll load him up. Mason Searley to third, Ames to second. Ginther takes first. West Point near the top of the third. Bases loaded, one out, leading 6-1. Josh Snodgrass to the plate, singled and scored in the first, ground out in the second. As Stoll fires strike one, it's 0-1. Stoll now working from the full windup with the bases loaded. Here's the 0-1. That one misses off the plate. Ball one. 1-1 to Snodgrass. Mason Tell on deck. Stole the 1-1. Off speed, outside, ball two. Two balls and a strike on Snodgrass. There's ball three, 3-1. Here's Stoll, the 3-1. High and outside, ball four. That's going to walk in a run. Mason Searley scores. Ames to third, Ginther to second. And Snodgrass will take first. And I think we're going to see another pitching change as Stoll comes on and walks the first two batters that he sees. And that's exactly what's going to happen. Alliance is going to change pitchers again. West Point remains with the bases loaded, one out here, top of the third, leading 7-1. New pitcher coming up when we return on the Bull.
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3: Jackson Devlin, a right-hander, now warming up for Alliance. As Carson Stoll faces two batters, throws nine pitches, and walks back-to-back batters. West Point leading 7-1. Bases remain loaded. One out here. Top of the third. Mason Tell to the plate. Single and scored in the first. Reach on an error in the second. Pitch from Devlin. Swung on, fouled back and out of play. I'm told one of Jackson Devlin's favorite hobbies is cooking eggs. You might say he enjoys Devlin eggs. 1-1 the count on Tell. In the dirt. Ball two, 2-1. 2-1 for Tell. Tell rips this out into center field, pretty much right at Rodriguez, though. But Ames is going to tag and score from third. RBI sacrifice fly for Mason Tell. It's 8-1 West Point. Isn't it funny how eggs work, though? Like, scrambled eggs, I'll take two. Deviled eggs, I'll take 37. Hudson Brandlett to the plate. Single and scored in the first with an RBI. Walked in the second. Strike one from Devlin. West Point, so runners on first and second here. Two outs, top of the third, leading 8-1. Brandlett swing and fouls that back to the screen. It's 0-2. Snodgrass, the runner on first, Ginther on second. Devlin shakes one off. Now finds the one he wants. Here's the 0-2. Outside, ball one. Ball and two strikes on Bramlett. Should Bramlett reach, Caden Shirley, the next scheduled batter. Devlin, the 1-2. Both runners go. Pitch is in the dirt. It's ball two, and it's a double steal for West Point. Ginther takes third. Snodgrass takes second. So if Bramlett can muster a base hit here, it'd be a good one, as West Point has two in scoring position. 2-2. This is lifted out to right center field. That's trouble. That's in the gap. That's going to bounce to the warning track. And it's a two RBI double for Hudson Bramlett. Ginther and Snodgrass both score. And it's 10-1. West Point, you're in the top of the third. It'll bring up Caden Straley. Bramlett, the pitcher, he's going to jog off with a big smile on his face as Brendan Cook goes on to run in his place. And with Caden Shirley making his way up to the plate, West Point has batted around here in the third. Shirley, the ninth man sent to the plate. Shirley, RBI base hit, scored a run in the first, flew out to right in the second. Devlin with the pitch. High ball one. More activity in the bullpen for Alliance. Devlin, the 1-0. Straley follows that back and out of play. One and one the count. Straley, a little bloop into left field. That's down for a base hit. They're going to send Cook around third, play at the plate. Salcedo can't hang on to the baseball. Cook scores, RBI base hit for Caden Straley. Eleven to one West Point. Dawson Mackling back to the plate for his second time here this inning. Already this inning, singled and scored. Ball kind of gotten away from Salcedo. Straley took off for third. The throw was in plenty of time. Straley would have been out, but Poss didn't catch it. Then he couldn't find it in the dirt. So Straley safe at third. 1-0 to Mackling, misses for ball two. Trivia question here is going to be how many saves, career saves, does New York Yankees legend Mariano Rivera have? And the correct answer to that is all of them. Swinging strike one on Mackling. Enter Sandman. That one's in there for a called strike two. 2-2 on Mackling, runner on third, two outs here, top of the third. Just misses. Ball three, count is full. Got to see Mariano Rivera pitch one time. Me and a buddy back in, oh gosh, would this have been like 2012, went to a Yankees-Royals game in Kansas City and got to see him pitch. It's one of the greatest moments of my life. Swinging strike three, Mackling down on strikes. That'll end it for West Point here in the top of the third, but not after they do big damage. Six runs. 1, 2, 3, 4, 5 hits. Don't believe there was an error and a runner left. West Point now leads Alliance 11-1. Alliance will hit again when we come back in the bottom of the third. The Class B Junior Legion Save Baseball Tournament on 107.9 The Bull.
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0: to the plate for Alliance to lead off the bottom of the third. It'll go hitters 2, 3, and 4. Tegan O'Gorman, Creighton Fritzler, and Tanner Salcido, hitters 2, 3, and 4. Alliance to the plate in the bottom of the third, now trailing West Point 11-1. West Point playing 5 runs in the first and 6 in the third, and you talk about efficiency so far. West Point, 10 hits, 11 runs. Tegan O'Gorman, the Alliance shortstop, leading off, flew out to center his first time up. Hudson Bramlett remains on the hill for West Point. First pitch swung on, fouled back. Foul ball, strike one, it's 0-1. You want some crazy baseball trivia, get this. John Kruk retired with a better career batting average than Barry Bonds. John Kruk, a career 300 hitter. Also better hair. 1-1 the count on O'Gorman. There's a ground ball over to shortstop. Mackling with it over to Tell. There's one away. Bring up Creighton Fritzler. RBI base hit for him in the first. Tanner Salcido on deck right now for Alliance. Nobody on, one out. Bottom of the third, trailing West Point 11-1. Creighton Fritzler, the Alliance left fielder. First pitch from Bramlett. Misses low and in. Ball one. It's 1-0. On Fritzler. High ball 2-0. 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Good evening. It's 8 minutes after 9 o'clock. Joel Janicek with you here at Hank Overton Park in Wayne for the Class B Junior Legion State Baseball Tournament. Thanks for joining us tonight. That one gets away from Bramlett. Ball 3. 3-0 on Fritzler. Here's Bramlett. Offers it up for the sacrificial strike on a 3-0 count. It's 3-1. Bramlett sends it. Called strike 2. And Bramlett battles back to run the count full here on Fritzler. 3 balls, 2 strikes. Salcido awaits on deck. Here's Bramlett. This has popped up. Playable on the infield. Joe Ames just about overran that, but he makes the catch behind him, reaching from his third base position, and there's two away. Tanner Salcido, the Alliance catcher, to the plate, drew a walk his first time up. For Alliance now, bottom of the third, nobody on, 2 outs. They trail 11-1. Bramlett's pitch looked at for a called strike. 0-1 on Salcido. Bramlett the pitch. This is lined into right field. That's a 2-out single for the Alliance catcher, Tanner Salcido. Just the second hit of the evening so far from Alliance. And they have a 2-out base runner. Runner on first, 2 outs, bottom of the third, trailing West Point 11-1. Jace Jensen, the designated hitter, makes his way up for Alliance. A walk his first time up. Should he reach, Kason Rodriguez would be up next. Jensen steps out of the batter's box, now back in. Bramlett with the pitch. In there for a called strike. It's 0-1. No balls and a strike to Jensen. Swinging strike 2. Big swing there. It's 0-2 on Jensen. No balls, 2 strikes. Bramlett checks over at first a couple times. Here's the 0-2. In there, call strike 3. Jensen down on strikes for the third out. for Alliance in the bottom of the third. No runs. There was a hit, no errors, and one man left. After three complete, West Point now leads Alliance 11-1. West Point to the plate when we come back at the top of the fourth. You're on 107.9 The Bull.
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0: Tate Mankey will lead off the top of the fourth for West Point, followed by Keaton Trainer and Joe Ames, hitter 7, 8, and 9, leading off the top of the fourth, as West Point will bring an 11-1 lead now into the top of the fourth. West Point leading 11-1 over Alliance. Tane Mankey so far this evening, a strikeout and a sacrifice bunt. Jackson Devlin continues his relief appearance for Alliance. That misses for ball one. 1-0. Pitch low. One and oh on Mankey. Low again, ball two, 2-0. Devlin in the stretch, the 2-0. Mankey swings, fouls it back. Foul ball, strike one, it's 2-1. Two and one the count. Devlin, who Mankey thought about it, he doesn't, but it's called to strike anyway, and it's 2-2 on Tate Mankey. DH for West Point tonight. Keaton Trainer on deck, and then Joe Ames. Low ball three. Count is full on Mankey, 3-2. Here's the 3-2, the payoff. Mankey swinging strike three. And Mankey down on strikes for the first out against West Point here in the top of the fourth. There's one away. Bring up Keaton Trainer, who has reached on an error, also has a base hit. And the courtesy runner for him scored a run. Joe Ames on deck. Devlin pitched to Trainer. Trainer sends it back up on the middle. Sliding for it was Garcia. Not going to get to it. That's through for a one-out base hit for Keaton Trainer. And he's on a bit of a tear tonight from that eighth spot in the lineup for West Point. Reached base safely all three times. Mason Straley on to run in place of the catcher, Keaton Trainer. Will bring up Joe Ames. Ames flew out to left back in the first and had an RBI base hit, scored a run in the third. Ames to the plate with a runner on first, one out. Top of the fourth, West Point leading 11-1. Luke Ginther on deck. Ames, a left-handed hitter. Here's Devlin. Called strike one. 0-1 on Ames. Devlin, the 0-1. Popped up by Ames. That is heading towards the dugout. Closer to some fans in the stands over that direction. We are protected by an awning. Foul ball, strike two. It's 0-2 on Ames. No balls, two strikes the count. Here's the 0-2 from Devlin to Ames. Off speed, outside, ball one. It's 1-2. Joe Ames at the plate. Luke Ginther on deck for West Point. Mason Shirley, the runner on first. Off speed, that's going to run in, and that's going to plunk Ames. Hit by a pitch, puts runners on first and second. Top of the order now with Luke Ginther. Luke has a pair of ground outs, also walked and scored. With this being his fourth at bat in the fourth inning, Luke still on pace to bat seven times tonight. First pitch swinging, fouls it back. Foul ball, strike one, it's 0-1. No balls and a strike on Ginther. Runners on first and second. One out here, top of the fourth. Devlin. The 0-1 to Ginther. Swings. This is popped in the air. Drifting foul, first base side. Clark makes the catch, and there's two outs. Brings up Josh Snodgrass for West Point. Singled and scored in the first. Ground out in the second. Walked and scored in the third. Snodgrass, a left-handed hitter, comes to the plate now with runners on first and second. Two outs, top of the fourth, and an 11-1 lead. Swings in the first pitch, fouls it back and out of play. That one is souvenir near the concession stand. ...0-1 on Snodgrass after the foul ball. No balls and a strike. Devlin checks the runner a couple times at second. Here's the 0-1. Battles this foul to the left. ...0-2 now on Snodgrass. Low and away, ball one, 1-2. Ball and two strikes. Devlin nods, has a sign, and the 1-2. At the belt, over the plate, calls strike three. Snodgrass down on strikes for the third out. For West Point, top of the fourth, no runs. There was a hit, no errors, and two runners left. West Point leads it 11-1. Alliance will bat when we come back in the bottom half of the fourth inning. This is the Class B Junior Legion State Baseball Tournament on 107.9 The Bull.
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0: Leading off for Alliance in the bottom half of the fourth, it'll go hitter 6, 7, and 8. Kason Rodriguez, Jackson Poss, and Braden Clark. Hitter 6, 7, and 8. Hudson Bramlett remains on the mound here to continue his outing in the bottom of the fourth. Struggled early on in the first. Seemed to find more of a rhythm from the mound in the second and third innings. Kason Rodriguez leading off, hit into a fielder's choice his first time up. Jackson Poss on deck. Kason Rodriguez, the center fielder for Alliance this evening. And a right-handed hitter. Bramlett's first pitch. Swung on, that is a one-hopper into the glove of Luke Ginther. Throw to first, and there's one out. That one was almost a line drive right to Luke, but it bounced right before him and then directly into his glove, and a nice throw to Tell. And there's one out against Alliance now in the bottom of the fourth. Bring up the third baseman, Jackson Poss. A walk his first time up. Braden Clark on deck. Bramlett's pitch misses low off the plate. Ball one. 1-0. Bramlett. It's called to strike. It's 1-1. Bramlett. 1-1 to Poss. This is sent out to right center field. Snodgrass and Kyan Lass got real close to one another. Snodgrass makes the catch for out number two. Bring up Braden Clark, the first baseman. He's 0 for 1 after flying out to left back in the second. Alliance are in the bottom of the fourth. Nobody on, two outs, down to West Point, 11 to 1. Pitch misses off the plate for ball one, 1-0 on Clark. Ball and no strikes. Here's Bramlett. High. Ball two, 2-0. Here's Bramlett. There is a shot into left field. That's down for a sharp base hit from Braden Clark. And he has a two-out single for Alliance here in the bottom of the fourth. The sun has set. The skies look a little cloudy here. Kind of dark off out into center field. It has cooled down to 70 degrees. Here at Hankoveren Park. Got winds out of the north-northeast around 3 miles an hour with gusts to around 10 miles an hour. Crazy that right now it's 70 degrees when last night at this time it was like 117. At least how it seemed. Brutal yesterday. Courtesy runner over at first is going to be Dixon Bear. As Israel Garcia makes his way to the right-handed batter's box with runner on first, two outs, bottom of the fourth, down 11-1. Garcia, a strikeout his first time up. Pitch misses in the dirt, ball one. One oh on Garcia. Should Garcia reach, back to the top of the order with Jay Schomadine on deck. That is popped up into foul territory. Trainer gives chase, and Keenan Trainer secures the most difficult play in baseball. That's the pop-up to the catcher, and that's the third out. For Alliance in the bottom of the fourth, no runs, there was a hit, no errors, and a runner left. After four complete, West Point leads Alliance 11-1. And West Point to the plate when we come back in the top of the fifth. Class B Junior Legion State Baseball Tournament on 107.9 The Bull.
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3: To the plate for West Point to start the top of the fifth. Hitters 3, 4, and 5. Mason Tell, Hudson Bramlett, and Caden Sraley. Hitters 3, 4, and 5. They said Jaden Garcia now playing center for Alliance. Pitch count to Mason Tell is a ball and a strike. At the plate this evening, Mason singled and scored, reached on an error, and also had a sacrifice fly in an RBI. That one is lined right at the second baseman, Israel Garcia, and there's one out. Hudson Bramlett to the plate. Has an RBI single, an RBI, two RBI double, a walk, and his courtesy runner scored a couple times. Caden Sraley on deck. Devlin, the breaking ball to Bramlett. Bramlett battles it back and out of play. Owen won the count on Bramlett. That one at the knees, called strike two. It's 0-2. That one misses low ball 1-2. One and two the count. There's a grounder left side, and that is going to bounce through between shortstop and third base. It's a one-out single for Hudson Bramlett. Bramlett aboard in the top of the fifth here for West Point. Going to bring up Caden Sraley, left fielder. RBI single in the first, flew out to right in the second. RBI single in the third, also scored a run. Sraley to the plate, Dawson Mackling on deck. Runner takes off for second. A great throw by Tanner Salcido. And Brendan Cook is thrown out at second, and there's two outs. Now against West Point here in the top of the fifth. Count ball and no strikes to Caden Sraley. That one misses for ball two, 2-0. Two balls, no strikes to Sraley. Sraley. Ground ball, right side, backhanded by Israel Garcia. Whoo! What a play by Garcia at second. Sliding backhand, kips up off the slide, throw to first for the third out. Man, Garcia, what a play at second. That's going to end the inning. For West Point, to the top of the fifth, no runs. There was a hit, no errors, and nobody left. We head to the bottom of the fifth. Alliance coming to the plate. They trail West Point 11-1. 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

0: Lions to the plate here in the bottom of the fifth, essentially down to their last three outs, trailing West Point 11-1. Top of the order will lead it off. Jay Schulmadine, Tegan O'Gorman, Creighton Fritzler. As Schulmadine fouled off the first pitch and then looks at ball one, it's 1-1. Mercy Rule at this point is 8 runs after 5 innings, so Alliance would need at least 3 to extend the game. Pitch from Bramlett misses for ball 2. It's 2-1. Schulmadine tonight has walked and scored and flown out to center. Bramlett, the 2-1, swinging strike 2. It's 2-2 on Schulmadine. Two and two the count. Bramlett sends the 2-2. Low ball 3. Count is full. Bramlett. Call strike 3. Schulmadine looks at one at the knees over the plate, and there's one out. Against Alliance in the top of the fifth. Tegan O'Gorman, the Alliance shortstop to the plate. He's 0-2 with a flyout and a ground out. Creighton Fritzler on deck. Bramlett's pitch. Right down the best Bob Seger song of all time. That would be Main Street, 0-1. Swung on, fouled back and out of play. Foul ball, strike 2. It's 0-2. Down on Main Street. What a killer guitar riff. Here's the 0-2 to O'Gorman. Out of play, foul to the right. Count remains 0-2. Tegan O'Gorman now hitting. Creighton Fritzler on deck for Alliance. Bramlett, the 0-2. This is lined into right center field. That's a one-out base hit for Tegan O'Gorman. And Alliance has a man aboard here in the top of the fifth, bottom of the fifth. Runner on first, one out. Trailing West Point, 11-1. That'll send Creighton Fritzler up. RBI base hit in the first, popped up to third in the third. Creighton Fritzler to the plate. Tanner Salcedo on deck. Logan Freiberger. Now running on first in place of O'Gorman. Freiberger now with the Because My Brain's Weird. I'm going to have the song Burgers and Fries by Charlie Pride stuck in my head. Pitch in the dirt, ball 1. 1-0 to Fritzler. Salcedo on deck. 1-0 the count. Bramlett, here's the 1-0. And the dirt ball, 2. It's 2-0. Two balls, no strikes on Fritzler. And Mason Tell, the West Point first baseman, is going to jog over the pitcher's mound and have some words of encouragement for his pitcher. If this were a early to mid-1990s kids sports fantasy movie, they would be planning the hidden ball trick right about now. Two and oh the count. Bramlett sends it. Low again, ball 3, 3-0. Three balls, no strikes on Fritzler. Bramlett lands that one over the plate. It's called strike 1, 3-1. Bramlett, the 3-1. Ooh, not sure that missed, but it's ball four. And for Alliance, that's going to put runners on first and second. One out, bottom of the fifth. Tanner Salcedo to the plate. A walk and a base hit for him this evening. Alliance trying to extend the game here. They trail 11-1. Would need three runs to force us into the sixth. Salcedo, first pitch swing, and it's popped up. It's going to be playable. And Bramlett and Ames, next-door neighbors there, shoulder to shoulder. Bramlett makes the catch. There's two outs. Jace Jensen. Is not going to be hitting from what they tell me. Yep, it is a new hitter. Miguel Galvin. Batting in place of Jace Jensen. Miguel Galvin, a right-handed hitter. First pitch to him, misses for a ball. It's going to bounce off the plate and roll away from Trainer. Both runners will move up. Alliance now runners on second and third. Two outs here, bottom of the fifth, trailing West Point 11-1. 1-0 to Galvin. Bramlett with the pitch. Called strike one, count evens at 1-1. Ball and a strike to Galvin. Bramlett is going to step off the rubber. Now he digs back on. Galvin back in the right-handed batter's box. Bramlett sets, checks down at second. And the 1-1. Low ball two, 2-1. Two balls and a strike to Galvin. That one sails over the head of Trainer. It's a pass ball. O'Gorman scores. And the runner in place of O'Gorman scores, courtesy runner. Fritzer to third. It is 11-2. West Point, you're in the bottom of the fifth. Runner on third, two outs. Count three balls and a strike to Galvin. Should Galvin reach, Kaysen Rodriguez would normally be scheduled. I believe they replaced him in the outfield, though. Jaden Garcia. Yeah, Jaden Garcia replaced Rodriguez in the outfield. The 3-2, that's it towards right. Kyan Lash is there. And that is the ball game. The five-inning mercy rule, it runs after five innings. Your final score, it's West Point 11, Alliance 2. And with that, West Point advances to play Wahoo for the Class B Junior Legion State Baseball Championship tomorrow evening at 5 o'clock. Of course, with West Point still being undefeated, if Wahoo wanted to win a state title, they would have to beat West Point twice tomorrow night. So we're guaranteed to have at least one game on the air for you tomorrow. But again, your final here tonight in Wayne, West Point 11, Alliance 2. We'll take a break, come back with post-game highlights and statistics in moments on the Bowl.
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0: And welcome back to Wayne. And this one from the Class B Junior Legion State Baseball Tournament, it was West Point taking down Alliance 11-2 in five innings. West Point advancing now to play Wahoo for the Class B Junior Legion State Championship tomorrow evening at 5 o'clock. Of course, we'll have that game for you here on the Bull. In this one, West Point scored five runs in the first and six in the third, scoring their 11 runs on 12 hits and taking advantage of three Alliance defensive errors. At the plate for West Point, Luke Ginther walked and scored. Josh Snodgrass singled, walked, scored twice. Mason Tell singled and scored, reached on an error, had an RBI. Hudson Bramlett had an RBI single, a two RBI double, another single, reached on a walk and scored twice. Caden Shirley had a pair of RBI base hits, scored a run. Dawson Mackling singled twice and scored twice. Keaton Trainer had a pair of base hits, reached on an error, scored a run. Joe Ames, RBI base hit, scored a run and was hit by a pitch. Pitching this evening for Alliance, the starter was Kyler Hamill. He goes 2 1/3, 8 runs, 8 hits, a strikeout and a walk. Carson Stoll threw 9 pitches in the third inning, allowed 2 runs and walked 3 batters. Jackson Devlin pitched the rest of the way, a run on 4 hits, 3 strikeouts, and a hit batter. At the plate for Alliance, Jay Shelmadine walked and scored. Tegan O'Gorman singled and scored. Creighton Fritzler had an RBI base hit, also reached on a walk. Tanner Salcido walked, had a base hit. Jace Jensen had a walk. Jackson Poss had a walk, and Braden Clark had a base hit. 4 hits on the evening for Alliance. Hudson Bramlett picks up the win, throws all 5 innings, 2 runs, 4 hits, 3 strikeouts, and 5 walks tonight. We'll take one final break, come back, and wrap things up from Wayne next on The Bull.
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0: In the game before this one, it was Wahoo winning a shootout over Hickman 18-15 in a game that went 3 hours and 9 minutes. And in this one we just had, West Point defeats Alliance 11-2. So West Point and Wahoo will meet tomorrow evening for the Class B Junior Legion State Baseball Championship. West Point still undefeated on the tournament, so in order for them to

0: not win a state title, they would have to lose twice. So West Point right now in the driver's seat on the trip to a state championship, masters of their own destiny. We'll have that game for you beginning at 5 o'clock tomorrow evening right here on the Bowl. One last time, your final. West Point defeats Alliance 11-2. That's going to do it for us here in Wynn tonight. I want to thank all the people involved, the Wynn Baseball, the Wynn American Legion, everybody, all the guys up here in the booth for being such gracious hosts and for having us tonight. Big thank you to the coaches. Again, so many great coaches we work with here in Northeast Nebraska. Shout out to our sponsors. 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And, of course, I just say thanks to you, the listener. 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Good evening from Wayne, America.
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6: We're a mile north of Beamer here, and looks like we got about 90 hundreds.
7: The left lane going south on Highway 9 out of Pender is blocked.
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13: A crazy finish in rainy Philadelphia tonight. The Dodgers beat the Phillies 2-1. Max Muncy with a two-run homer. The Phillies ran into a double play to end the game. Shohei Ohtani of the Dodgers, who's not pitching this week again due to his bad knee, did as DH have an RBI double overturned after review earlier. San Diego won at Atlanta 8-3. And this, a home run from Fernando Tatis Jr. that went 474 feet, longest in the majors this year. Cleveland beat Minnesota 5-2, while the White Sox got shut out 10-0 at Texas. So Cleveland and the White Sox now tied for first again in the AL Central. In the AL East, it's a two-game raised lead over the Yankees. Yankees-Pittsburgh rained out. They'll play a doubleheader Wednesday. Tampa Bay won at Toronto 12-2. Baltimore at Boston rained out. Mets shut out Milwaukee 4-0. Kansas City and the Cubs with wins.
14: Lows around 59 tonight under mainly clear skies. Winds out of the northeast, 5 to 10 miles per hour. Chance for showers, tomorrow 74, cloudy. Lows around 58 tomorrow night, partly cloudy skies. Highs level off around 76 Thursday with a slight chance of rain showers. 78 cloudy Friday. I'm weatherology meteorologist Laura Lockwood on West Point's 107.9 The Bull.

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13: In late night Major League Baseball, the Reds are leading 3-0 at Seattle in the bottom of the seventh. The Mariners, the first place team in the AL West coming into this evening, half game ahead of the Rangers. Texas has won 10-0 over the White Sox. So the White Sox now into a tie in the AL Central with Cleveland. The Guardians won 5-2 over Minnesota. The Dodgers won at Philadelphia 2-1. Two-run homer from Max Muncy. The Phillies ran into a double play to end the game. Tampa Bay was a 12-2 winner at Toronto. The Yankee home game against Pittsburgh was rained out. They'll play a doubleheader on Wednesday. Boston's home game against Baltimore rained out. They'll play two on Wednesday. The Red Sox have won 14 straight. The Mets with a 4-0 win at Milwaukee. So now the Dodgers are back into the best overall record, half game ahead of the Brewers. The Cubs beat Detroit 11-2. And the Miami Dolphins gave an extension to linebacker Jordan Brooks.
14: Lows around 59 tonight under mainly clear skies. Winds out of the northeast, 5 to 10 miles per hour. Chance for showers, tomorrow 74, cloudy. Lows around 58 tomorrow night, partly cloudy skies. Highs level off around 76 Thursday, with a slight chance of rain showers, 78 cloudy Friday. I'm weatherology meteorologist Laura Lockwood on West Point's 107.9 The Bull.

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9: There are three late-night games in the major leagues in Anaheim. The Angels have just beaten St. Louis 5-1. The Reds are holding on 3-2 at Seattle in the bottom of the eighth. And in Arizona, Diamondbacks 4-2 over the A's in the bottom of the eighth inning. Houston sent Miami to an eighth straight loss, 5-3. Colorado edged Washington 8-7 on a solo homer in the bottom of the eighth by Hunter Goodman, his 31st home run of the season. It was the Cubs 11-2 over Detroit, beating starter Framber Valdez, who didn't get out of the first inning. Kansas City and Texas with wins. Cleveland and the Mets as well. The Mets won at Milwaukee 4-0, while the Dodgers were winners at rainy Philadelphia 2-1. Max Muncy, a two-run homer. The Phillies ran into a double play to end the game. Tampa Bay won at Toronto 12-2. The Baltimore at Boston game was rained out. They'll play a doubleheader Wednesday. Yankees Pirates rained out. Two games on Wednesday.
10: Lows around 59 tonight under mainly clear skies. Winds out of the northeast, 5 to 10 miles per hour. Chance for showers, tomorrow 74, cloudy. Lows around 58 tomorrow night, partly cloudy skies. Highs level off around 76 Thursday, with a slight chance of rain showers. 78 cloudy Friday. I'm weatherology meteorologist Laura Lockwood on West Point's 107.9 The Bull.

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4: Nothing says summer better than a night at the Pierce County Fair, July 22nd through July 26th. Wednesday has the NNPAI Tractor Pull. 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
12: The Dodgers won in the rain at Philadelphia 2-1, a two-run homer from Max Muncy. The Phillies ran into a double play to end the game. The Mets won at Milwaukee 4-0. San Diego beat Atlanta 8-3. Fernando Tatis Jr. hit a home run measured at 474 feet, longest in the majors this year. Cleveland defeated Minnesota 5-2. The Guardians back into a tie for first in the AL Central with the White Sox, who got shut out 10-0 at Texas. Cincinnati took one of the late games 4-2 at Seattle. Chase Burns, the winning pitcher, is 12-1. Houston sent Miami to an 8th straight loss, 5-3. The Miami Dolphins gave All-Pro linebacker Jordan Brooks a 3-year extension worth $35 million guaranteed. He led the league in tackles last season. And Sunday's World Cup final averaged over 42 million viewers on Fox TV, plus nearly 24 million on Telemundo in this country.
13: Lulz of Law from 59. Overnight, under mainly clear skies, northeasterly winds, 5 to 10 miles per hour. Cloudy skies expected Wednesday. Chance of rain showers, highs level off around 74. Lulz around 58, Wednesday night. Slight chance of rain showers, Thursday. Daytime highs approaching 76. 78, cloudy Friday. I'm weatherology meteorologist Laura Lockwood on West Point's 107.9 The Bull.

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1: Lows dip down to about 60 overnight under mainly clear skies. Winds out of the northeast, around 5 miles per hour. Cloudy skies expected Wednesday. Chance of rain showers. Daytime highs approaching 73. Slight chance for showers Wednesday night. Lows dip down to about 59. Mainly cloudy skies expected. I'm weatherology meteorologist Laura Lockwood on West Point's 107.9 The Bull.
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4: Lows dip down to about 60 overnight under mainly clear skies. Winds out of the northeast, around 5 miles per hour. Cloudy skies expected Wednesday. Chance of rain showers. Daytime highs approaching 73. Slight chance for showers Wednesday night. Lows dip down to about 59. Mainly cloudy skies expected. I'm weatherology meteorologist Laura Lockwood on West Point's 107.9 The Bull.
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5: Lows dip down to about 60 overnight under partly cloudy skies. Northeasterly winds around 5 miles per hour. Cloudy skies expected Wednesday. Chance of rain showers. Daytime highs approaching 73. Mainly cloudy skies expected Wednesday night. Slight chance for showers. Lows level off around 59. I'm weatherology meteorologist Laura Lockwood on West Point's 107.9 The Bull.
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6: Lows dip down to about 60 overnight under partly cloudy skies, northeasterly winds around 5 miles per hour. Cloudy skies expected Wednesday, chance of rain showers, daytime highs approaching 73. Mainly cloudy skies expected Wednesday night, slight chance for showers, lows level off around 59. I'm weatherology meteorologist Laura Lockwood on West Point's 107.9 The Bull.
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16: Partly cloudy overnight with a low of 60. Northeast winds at around 5 miles an hour. Chance of rain showers Wednesday. High of 73. Lows around 59 Wednesday night. Slight chance for showers. Temps a bit below average Thursday and Friday, with highs from the mid-70s to the upper 70s. Chance of rain showers Thursday. I'm weatherology meteorologist Megan Mulford on West Point's 107.9 The Bull.
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8: Chance for showers today, otherwise overcast skies. Daytime highs approaching 73, northerly winds at around 5 miles an hour. Slight chance of rain showers tonight, 59. Cloudy tomorrow, chance of rain showers, highs level off around 74. Highs level off around 80 Friday, under cloudy skies, 93 Saturday. I'm weatherology meteorologist Megan Mulford on West Point's 107.9 The Bull.
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107.9 The Bull. Got some good news and some bad news. The good news is we're playing lots of country music. 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
1: I'm Connie Green in the KTIC News Center, which is sponsored by TNT Coins in Fremont. Honest appraisals and fair prices for coins, silver, and collectibles. A traffic reminder in downtown West Point. Be aware that Sheridan Street between South Lincoln and South Main Street is closed off. West Point City Administrator Tom Goulette says crews are placing infrastructure such as water and utility lines for the upcoming expansion of the fire station. Goulette says that closure is expected to last 2 to 3 weeks. The northbound lanes of Highway 275 between Scribner and Dead Timber Recreation Area were shut down for a time last evening as the Dodge County Sheriff's Office and other first responders dealt with a crash between a pickup truck and another vehicle. Injuries are indicated by the use of the Life Flight helicopter. The cleanup of that crash continued into the evening, and the highway was reopened after 8 p.m. Two men convicted in connection with the disappearance of 18-year-old Nebraska woman Sunny Schrammick have been sentenced Monday to a combined 45 years in federal prison. Floyd Clifford Coates Jr., aged 48, received a 35-year sentence, while Dennis Lawson, age 60, was sentenced to 10 years. Prosecutors say Coates was involved in a methamphetamine trafficking operation that moved drugs from Colorado into Iowa and Nebraska. Evidence presented at the trial showed Schrammick disappeared during Easter weekend 2019 after traveling with Coates from Trenton, Nebraska to Blair. This past weekend, the Fremont Police Department arrested a juvenile in a stolen vehicle. Fremont police are strongly encouraging motorists to refrain from leaving keys in your vehicle. Make sure you stash valuables out of sight or move those items to your residence. And make sure you lock your vehicles when not in use. A special meeting of the Village of Decatur's board is slated this afternoon at 4:30. A change in the date for a street closure and changes in the school pickup and drop-offs are on the agenda. Those are the latest stories from the KTIC News Center.
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5: Well, if I told you there's a pretty good chance for rain in the forecast this afternoon, I don't think anybody would complain. We'll see showers likely after 3 o'clock. We're calling for about a 60% chance of precipitation this afternoon. Temperature-wise, we'll aim for an afternoon high of 74. Tonight, then, showers before 8 p.m., about a 30% chance. And again, we'll dip back down to a low of 59. Now, for tomorrow, a 40% chance of showers after 9 a.m., we'll see a temperature get up to an afternoon high of 75. Tomorrow evening, showers likely, possible thunderstorms, 70% chance of precipitation. We'll dip back down to a low of 59. For your Friday, sunshine with a high of 81. Friday evening, we'll dip back down to a low of 63. For the weekend, looking really nice. Saturday, sunshine, high of 94. Saturday evening, we'll see a low of 74. And then Sunday, it gets hot. High of 96. That is your Bullseye weather forecast. Is taking a quick glance at some temperatures across northeast Nebraska. Our friends in Sioux City seeing some light sprinkles in 61. Ottawa this hour at 62. Blair at 63. Friends in Tecumseh also at 63. Fremont 62. Wahoo at 63, Columbus at 63, a few light sprinkles in 62 in Norfolk. We are seeing some light scattered showers across the central part of the state. Those showers are gradually pushing their way off to the east and could impact us later on this morning. Right here in the heart of cattle country this morning, we sit at about 61 degrees here at West Point's 107.

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There you go. It's Thomas Rentz and Unforgettable. Welcome on in to the 107.9 of the Bull. Morning Stampede. We made it to the middle of the week already. Well, as it is a Wednesday, we are seeing a little bit of cloud cover to get our morning underway, as we are seeing some light scattered showers across the central part of the state, and those showers could gradually push into northeast Nebraska and impact us coming up later on this morning. Better chance for showers coming up later this afternoon and possibly this evening. We'll keep our eyes on that, and hopefully some rain will be headed our way coming up later on in the day. Not going to be quite as warm as we saw this past weekend. We'll get up to only an afternoon high today, near 74 today. And then tonight we'll dip back down to a low near 58. Tomorrow another round of cooler weather with a high of 75. Now again, if you like those warmer temperatures, look toward this weekend. Temperature's going to be back in the mid-90s. Out of the way, Joel Janicek has a check of your sports headlines. As once again, the West Point Junior baseball team has punched their ticket to the championship game. We'll have the details on that and much more in your sports headlines. But right now it's Garth Brooks, and we got some unanswered prayers this morning. Yes, the

0: More of Nebraska's best country warming up in the bullpen. But first, it's Headline Sports.
1: I'm Joel Janacek. In Legion Baseball, aired on 107.9 The Bull last night from the Class B Junior Legion State Tournament in Wayne. It was West Point taking down Alliance 11-2 in five innings. West Point recorded 12 hits in the game and took advantage of three Alliance errors. Hudson Bramlett pitched all five innings in the win. In the other game from Class B, Wahoo outlasted Hickman 18-15 in a game that went 3 hours and 9 minutes and saw almost 400 combined pitches in the game between both teams. From the Class C Junior Legion State Tournament in DeWitt, Loomis got by Pender 5-4, and it was Malcolm over Tri-County Meridian 12-3. Today's schedule, West Point squares off with Wahoo at 5 p.m. for the Class B State Championship in Wayne, and in Class C, it's Malcolm versus Loomis at 4 o'clock for the State Championship in DeWitt. The Fremont Moo lost 14-11 at home to the Grand Island Fightin' Cranes last night. The Moo fall to 21-18 on the season with the loss. The two teams conclude their two-game series tonight at 7:05 p.m. at Moeller Field. The Omaha Storm Chasers defeated the Salt Lake Bees 9-8 on the road. The Storm Chasers improved to 44-52 on the season. That series will continue tonight at 7:35. The Sioux City Explorers were 9-1 winners on the road over the Lincoln Salt Dogs. The Explorers upped their record to 25-31 on the season following that victory. The two teams play again in Lincoln tonight at 6:35 p.m. at Haymarket Park. Coaches have been announced for the 2027 Nebraska Shrine Bowl All-Star Football Game. West Point Beamer head coach Dalton Tremaine has been named an assistant coach for the North team. Player selection will be announced later this school year for the 69th annual game, which will be held on Saturday, June 5th at UNK's Foster Field. The 2026 Cornhusker State Games concluded on Sunday following its second and final weekend of competition, with events taking place across Nebraska, including Lincoln, Omaha, Weeping Water, Columbus, Grand Island, North Platte, and other communities. More than 7,800 athletes participated in this year's games, continuing the tradition of bringing thousands of athletes from across Nebraska and beyond together for a statewide celebration of amateur sports. The final weekend of competition showcased the continued momentum of the Cornhusker State Games, with several sports posting record or increased participation, returning champions defending their titles, and athletes delivering historic performances across Nebraska. The Dodge County Baseball League playoffs begin tonight. Dodge is the number one overall seed and will host number four West Point, and number two seeded Scribner will host number three seed Wahoo. Both of those games will start at 7:30 tonight. The final league standings, Dodge finished at 9-3 overall in the regular season, while Scribner, West Point, and Wahoo all finished 8-4. For KTIC Sports, I'm Joel Janacek.
0: From the Fox Sports Studios in Los Angeles, here's Steve DeSager.
2: Sunday's World Cup final averaged over 42 million viewers on Fox TV for the match itself, plus nearly 24 million on Telemundo in this country. The Miami Dolphins gave All-Pro linebacker Jordan Brooks a three-year extension. In Major League Baseball, the Yankee home game against Pittsburgh was rained out. They'll play a doubleheader on Wednesday, and Yankees lefty Max Fried will come off the injured list to start Wednesday night. Boston's won 14 straight, but the Red Sox home game against Baltimore was rained out. They'll play two on Wednesday. The Dodgers were 2-1 winners at Philadelphia as the Phils ran into a double play to end the game. The Mets won at Milwaukee 4-0. Cleveland beat Minnesota 5-2, while Texas shut out the White Sox 10-0. And Arizona beat the A's in the late game 6-5 with two runs in the bottom of the 10th. Colorado edged Washington 8-7 on a solo homer bottom of the 8th. Hunter Goodman's 31st.
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9: 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Again, we're seeing some light scattered showers across our listening area this morning. If you're traveling along Highway 275, might eventually run into some showers up by the Norfolk area this morning. A little lighter to heavier showers to the west of there, as our friends in Albion, Elgin, Neely, all seeing some light rain at this hour. Also, our friends to the west of Columbus, from Genoa to Fullerton, back to Central City, also seeing some light scattered showers this morning. Out of the way, we'll have your latest local and regional news headlines. We'll have that with Connie Green at the bottom of the hour. Jordan Davis on the way. But right now, it's Dylan Scott and Nobody.

There you go. It's Dylan Scott and Nobody at 6:26, and now the time. Coming up, if you're a big fan of The Voice, we're going to talk a little bit about that. That is going to be premiering coming up this fall in September. Details on the way. But right now, it's Jordan Davis. Got to Tucson at too late on a Wednesday. 107.9 The Bull. Good morning. I didn't know.

0: Too sad, too late at 107.9 of the Bold, 6:29 now the time. Out of the way, we'll check in with a complete check of a much cooler forecast over the next couple of days. Stay tuned for that. But you know, The Voice is going to be returning to NBC this upcoming fall, and those iconic red chairs will be occupied by a pretty dynamite group of music legends. That's right, The Voice Season 30. The coach lineup includes Adam Levine, Kelly Clarkson, along with newcomers, yeah, Queen Latifah, and also, yes, country music star Riley Green is actually going to be one of the coaches. And yes, they're still finding a way so that he can still wear his cowboy hat on set. The Voice will premiere coming up on Monday, September 21st on NBC. Sounds like some rain could definitely be in store over the next 24 to 48 hours. We'll have the details in just a little bit. And then also, not too far away, Agribusiness Update with Farm Director Chad Moyer standing by. You're on 107.9 The Bull.
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6: Here's to the boys back home, drinking dirt road beers on a Friday night. 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
0: Well, once again, we're going to see some cloud cover across the listening area today. But again, temperature-wise, only climbing for a high of 74. A chance of precip at around 60%. Those showers most likely move in after 3 o'clock. Tonight, another round of showers. And again, we'll see mostly cloudy skies at a low of 59. As we roll to tomorrow, 40% chance of showers after 9 a.m. Still pretty cool. Temperature-wise, we'll aim for a high of 75. Looking toward it tomorrow evening, showers likely, 70% chance of precipitation. We'll dip back down to a low of 59. For your Friday, sunshine with a high of 81. Friday night, we'll see a low of 63. And then for the rest of the weekend, we'll call for Saturday, much warmer, sunshine with a high of 94. Saturday night, we'll see a low of 71. And then on Sunday, we'll call for mostly sunny skies, and we'll get up to an afternoon high of 96. That is your Bullseye weather forecast. Is currently right now here in the heart of cattle country this morning. Our temperature-wise, we are sitting at about 62 degrees here at West Point's 107.9 The Bull. On the way, we'll get you details of where you can catch this guy in concert in just about a week. Here's Chris Kegel.

0: There you go. It's Chris Cagle and the Chicks Dig It out of Northeast Nebraska. Never What a Choice. You can sing that one, Under the Stars with Chris Cagle. Coming up on Saturday, August 1st, he's going to be at the Saunders County Fair in Wahoo. His Play It Loud 25th Anniversary Tour will make a stop at the Saunders County Fair. Put it on the calendar for Saturday, August 1st. The Drew Phillips Band will be the opening act. And again, gates will open at 6:30. Show will start at 7:30. They'd love to have you be part of the fun at the Saunders County Fair with Chris Cagle in concert Saturday, August 1st. Time now for an agribusiness update here this morning. 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
2: Green futures end of the day mixed yesterday. We are slightly higher again here in the overnight session. Chad Moyer with you and a recap of the ag markets. Let's go to the overnight session in the ECBOT here this morning. Last trade, September corn up 4 3/4, 457.5. December up 5 1/4. March is up a nickel this morning. August soybeans are up 4 3/4, 1224 1/4. November up 3.5. January up 3 1/4. August bean oil is down 25, but August soybean meal is up 220 a ton. Kansas City September wheat is up a dime, 743, and December is up 9.5, March is up 9 1/4. A higher crop rating did pressure the soybean market yesterday. Corn's lower rating helped push that market higher. Wheat prices benefited from uncertainty in the Black Sea grain trade due to the escalation of a conflict between Russia and Ukraine. In the outside markets, crude oil did reach a 5-week high, trading higher for 6 out of the last 7 sessions. Updated weather forecast for the Corn Belt, uncertainty of the war activity and demand news probably will be the most influential market factors here as we round out the month of July. Heavy rains did reach central Iowa this week, boosting crop yield potential. Also, the extended forecast, 11 to 15 days, called for good coverage across a lot of the Corn Belt. The analysts see the weekly ethanol production report today for the week ending July 17th, holding steady with the prior week. In the event that Europe suffers a corn crop shortage, forcing increased imports, the U.S. is seen as a source to try and satisfy some of that. The U.S. dollar's easing yesterday after reaching a 1-week high, maybe short-lived. Crude oil rising, inflation concerns supporting a potential interest rate hike. Overnight in crude oil, September crude oil is up 387 at 88.21. Again, at last check in the grains, corn 4 to 5 higher. Soybeans are up 3 to 4. Wheat in Kansas City is 8 to 10 higher. Livestock futures yesterday on the mercantile mixed, mostly higher. August live cattle 15 higher, 226.67. October was down 7, December down 10. Feeder cattle, August 245 down, 349.55. September down 127 and October down 25. The deferreds from there on out were higher, though. August lean hogs 22 higher, 101.50. October up 40, December up 17. Class 3 milk futures, August up 16, 17.58. September up 23 and October up 15. Cash cattle country, pretty quiet yesterday. Doesn't look like there was any business to report other than just a few sales out of Iowa. Looked like about 800 head traded hands at 375. Beef cutouts were lower. Choice down 319. Selects down 122. 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
1: There you go. It's Jake Owen and Alone With You. 6:50. 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Couple of different holidays being celebrated today, according to nationaldaycalendar.com. And one of the popular holidays that is being recognized today is we celebrate National Mango Day, as the tropical fruit that provides a delicious flavor and nutrition in one sweet bite. As today, we celebrate National Mango Day. Couple of other holidays being recognized today. 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Today is National Hammock Day, encouraging us to relax in the shade and maybe even taking a nap or read a good book, but just sit back, relax in that hammock, and enjoy. As again today, National Hammock Day. Those are a few of the holidays celebrated today with nationaldaycalendar.com. where they celebrate every day. We'll put a wrap to the 6 o'clock hour. Blackhawk standing by here on a Wednesday morning here at 107.9 The Bull.
2: Nothing says summer better than a night at the Pierce County Fair, July 22nd through July 26th. Wednesday has the NNPAI Tractor Pull. 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
0: 6 minutes away till the top of the hour, coming to you live inside the Deers Ford Lincoln studio. Seeing some light scattered showers across the listening area. Going to see some cloud cover continue to move along the listening area and throughout the day. Light showers just to the west of Norfolk, stretching from Albion back towards Spalding down to St. Paul. Also seeing some light scattered showers just to the south of Wayne and just to the northwest of Wisner. And this hour, we'll continue to keep you in touch with the latest information. But again, a really nice, cool day across the listening area in store today. Only climbing for a high of 74. We'll have a complete check of that forecast in just minutes. Here's Blackhawk on 107.9 The Bull.

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1: I'm Connie Green in the KTIC News Center, which is sponsored by TNT Coins in Fremont. Turn forgotten coins and jewelry into cash with TNT Coins in Fremont. Two men convicted in connection with the disappearance of 18-year-old Nebraska woman Sunny Schrammick have been sentenced Monday to a combined 45 years in federal prison. Floyd Clifford Cliff Coates, age 48, received a 35-year sentence, while Dennis Lawson, age 60, was sentenced to 10 years. Prosecutors say Coates was involved in a methamphetamine trafficking operation that moved drugs from Colorado into Iowa and Nebraska. Evidence presented at trial showed Schrammick disappeared during Easter weekend 2019 after traveling with Coates from Trenton, Nebraska to Blair, Nebraska. A new road patrol deputy will be seen cruising around Washington County. The sheriff's office reports that Jeff Brown, formerly of the York Police Department, was sworn in this week by Washington County Board Chair Steve Detlef at the Justice Center in Blair. The creativity of scammers appears to be never-ending. The Missouri Valley Police Department says several calls have been received by the department due to fraudulent rental houses on TikTok and other social media platforms. Stolen photos of property are posted to genuine real estate and home rental pages with instructions to quickly send wire deposits by way of internet apps, or provide personal and financial information before setting an in-person tour. You're advised to work with an established realtor or reputable website and research the property you're interested in at the onset. If you're headed to downtown West Point, be aware that Sheridan Street between South Lincoln and South Main Street is closed off. West Point City Administrator Tom Goulette says crews are placing infrastructure, such as water and utility lines, for the upcoming expansion of the fire station. Goulette says that closure is expected to last 2 to 3 weeks. The West Point City Council will hold a budget workshop in City Council chambers tomorrow. City Administrator Tom Goulette will present the 2026-27 budget to the council. That meeting starts at 4:30. A fundraising 9-hole golf scramble is this Saturday. It's a benefit for the Pender Volunteer Fire and Rescue Department. Registration and lunch is at 11. The shotgun start noon at Twin Creeks Golf Course. Those are the latest stories from the KTIC News Center.
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5: Well, if you like cooler temperatures, we got a perfect forecast over the next couple of days. We'll see mostly cloudy skies and a high of 74. Chance of precip today at about 60%. And again, we'll see showers likely after 3 o'clock today. Tonight, then, chance for showers and thunderstorms before 8 p.m., 30% chance. Mostly cloudy skies, and we'll dip back down to a low of 58. For tomorrow, a 40% chance of showers and storms after 9 a.m., see a high of 75. Better chance for showers and storms coming up tomorrow evening. We'll see about a 70% chance of precipitation. Dip back down to a low of 59. For your Friday, we'll call for sunshine with a high of 81. Friday evening, clear skies and a low of 63. And then, if you like the heat, the forecast is for you this weekend. Mostly sunny, high of 94. Saturday night, a low of 72. And then on Sunday, even warmer, mostly sunny, with a high of 96. That is your Bullseye Weather Forecast is taking a quick glance at some temperatures around the area. Friends in Wayne sitting at 61, Sioux City at 62, Tecama at 63, Blair at 63, Fremont at 62, Wahoo in at 63, some light rain in 64 in Columbus, and also we're seeing our friends in Norfolk maybe seeing some light sprinkles at this hour. Currently right here in West Point, cloud cover and sitting at about 62 degrees here at West Point's 107.9 The Bull.
0: Kicking off another hour of Nebraska's Best Country, straight out of the Deers Ford Lincoln Studios, Fremont, USA, 107.9 The Bull.

There you go, Mr. Alan Jackson, getting the 7 o'clock hour underway, and it must be love, 10 minutes after the hour. Cloudy skies and 62 degrees here in West Point. Out of the way, we'll take a look at our Facebook question of the day. We're talking tacos and pizza. Details in just a little bit. Here's Cody Johnson and the Painter. Good morning.

0: There you go. It's Cody Johnson in the Painter out of Northeast Nebraska's number one in choice. On the way, agribusiness update with the Rural Radio Network. Facebook question of the day this morning. Would you rather have unlimited pizza or unlimited tacos? 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Would you rather have unlimited pizza or unlimited tacos? Could be a tough one to decide. We'll let you decide over on the 107.9 of the Bull Facebook page. 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
1: More of Nebraska's best country warming up in the bullpen. 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
2: I'm Joel Janacek. In Legion Baseball, aired on 107.9 The Bull last night from the Class B Junior Legion State Tournament in Wayne. It was West Point taking down Alliance 11-2 in five innings. West Point recorded 12 hits in the game and took advantage of three Alliance errors. Hudson Bramlett pitched all five innings in the win. In the other game from Class B, Wahoo outlasted Hickman 18-15 in a game that went 3 hours and 9 minutes and saw almost 400 combined pitches in the game between both teams. From the Class C Junior Legion State Tournament in DeWitt, Loomis got by Pender 5-4, and it was Malcolm over Tri-County Meridian 12-3. Today's schedule, West Point squares off with Wahoo at 5 p.m. for the Class B State Championship in Wayne, and in Class C, it's Malcolm versus Loomis at 4 o'clock for the State Championship in DeWitt. The Fremont Moo lost 14-11 at home to the Grand Island Fightin' Cranes last night. The Moo fall to 21-18 on the season with the loss. The two teams conclude their two-game series tonight at 7:05 p.m. at Moeller Field. The Omaha Storm Chasers defeated the Salt Lake Bees 9-8 on the road. The Storm Chasers improved to 44-52 on the season. That series will continue tonight at 7:35. The Sioux City Explorers were 9-1 winners on the road over the Lincoln Salt Dogs. The Explorers upped their record to 25-31 on the season following that victory. The two teams play again in Lincoln tonight at 6:35 p.m. at Haymarket Park. Coaches have been announced for the 2027 Nebraska Shrine Bowl All-Star Football Game. West Point Beamer head coach Dalton Tremaine has been named an assistant coach for the North team. Player selection will be announced later this school year for the 69th annual game, which will be held on Saturday, June 5th at UNK's Foster Field. The 2026 Cornhusker State Games concluded on Sunday following its second and final weekend of competition, with events taking place across Nebraska, including Lincoln, Omaha, Weeping Water, Columbus, Grand Island, North Platte, and other communities. More than 7,800 athletes participated in this year's games, continuing the tradition of bringing thousands of athletes from across Nebraska and beyond together for a statewide celebration of amateur sports. The final weekend of competition showcased the continued momentum of the Cornhusker State Games, with several sports posting record or increased participation, returning champions defending their titles, and athletes delivering historic performances across Nebraska. The Dodge County Baseball League playoffs begin tonight. Dodge is the number one overall seed and will host number four West Point, and number two seeded Scribner will host number three seed Wahoo. Both of those games will start at 7:30 tonight. The final league standings, Dodge finished at 9-3 overall in the regular season, while Scribner, West Point, and Wahoo all finished 8-4. For KTIC Sports, I'm Joel Janacek.
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4: Sunday's World Cup final averaged over 42 million viewers on Fox TV for the match itself, plus nearly 24 million on Telemundo in this country. The Miami Dolphins gave All-Pro linebacker Jordan Brooks a three-year extension. In Major League Baseball, the Yankee home game against Pittsburgh was rained out. They'll play a doubleheader on Wednesday, and Yankees lefty Max Fried will come off the injured list to start Wednesday night. Boston's won 14 straight, but the Red Sox home game against Baltimore was rained out. They'll play two on Wednesday. The Dodgers were 2-1 winners at Philadelphia as the Phils ran into a double play to end the game. The Mets won at Milwaukee 4-0. Cleveland beat Minnesota 5-2, while Texas shut out the White Sox 10-0. And Arizona beat the A's in the late game 6-5 with two runs in the bottom of the 10th. Colorado edged Washington 8-7 on a solo homer bottom of the 8th. Hunter Goodman's 31st.
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9: 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Before the 1870s, if you wanted beef, you had to live where cattle were raised. Fresh meat couldn't travel more than a day or two before it spoiled. Then a guy named Gustavus Swift figured out how to build a refrigerated rail car. Suddenly, Nebraska beef could travel to Chicago, New York, even Boston, fresh and safe. That changed everything. Not just the beef industry, American cities themselves. People who'd never tasted fresh beef before could suddenly afford it. Restaurants opened, food businesses opened. The whole way America ate transformed because someone figured out how to keep meat cold on a train. It's one of those inventions nobody thinks about anymore. But without it, there's no modern food system, no grocery stores as we know them, no restaurant industry like we have today, all because someone solved the problem of keeping beef cold when it moved. Be listening Monday for your chance to win a $10 More Meat Monday certificate, brought to you by First Northeast Bank of Nebraska, Burke County Cattlemen, and Nutrient Advisors.
11: The tick that causes a red meat allergy has been reported in over half of Nebraska counties. I'm Alex Makovica, joining you with today's agriculture news on the Rural Radio Network. Good morning. According to the Nebraska Examiner, emergency room visits for tick bites are running higher than expected nationwide. Meanwhile, the aggressive Lone Star tick has now been reported or established in 49 of Nebraska's 93 counties, including many across eastern and central Nebraska. Health officials say the concern goes beyond Lyme disease. Lone star ticks can trigger alpha-gal syndrome. It's an allergy that causes reactions to beef, pork, and other red meat products. Experts recommend using insect repellent, checking yourself and pets after spending time outdoors, and removing ticks promptly to reduce the risk of the disease. The fight over Nebraska's water rights is now moving forward on two fronts. The Supreme Court has agreed to hear Nebraska's lawsuit against Colorado over the Perkins County Canal. At the same time, Senator Pete Ricketts is pushing legislation to speed up federal permitting for the project. Ricketts' proposal would require the Army Corps of Engineers to issue a permit for the canal by February of 2028. Nebraska has already committed more than $600 million towards the long-planned project. And the next time you see a ham at the grocery store, it represents real demand for Nebraska-grown corn and soybeans.
12: Every time you send a ham outside of the United States and if it crosses into Mexico, you know, that's 18 pounds of soybean meal and an additional 1.5 bushels of corn that are just utilized in producing that ham.
11: That's John Hinners with the U.S. Meat Export Federation, who says Mexico remains the top market for U.S. hams. From the Nebraska Soybean Board Studios, this is the Rural Radio Network.
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0: 107.9 of the Bull, that is Rodney Atkins right there, and they're going to take a back road on a Northeast Nebraska's number one choice inside of the Deers Ford Lincoln Studios. Well, I tell you, our friends from the Dodge County Fair Board, they may take a back road on Friday to get here, but they will be here. Lori Helgenberger, Lisa Scholl, and Houston Moseman are going to be part of the Dodge County Fair Radio Takeover. They'll take over the airwaves from 7 to 9. That's this Friday. We'll talk all things Dodge County Fair, from 4-H exhibits to entertainment to fair food to so much more. It's going to be Dodge County Fair Radio Takeover. That's this Friday. Make sure you join in, because we're actually going to have some tickets to give away to the Dodge County Fair as well. And again, that'll happen on Friday morning when Houston, Lisa, and Lori are all part of the fun. It's 7:31 now, the time. Good morning.
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2: I'm Connie Green in the KTIC News Center, which is sponsored by TNT Coins in Fremont. A new road patrol deputy will be seen cruising around Washington County. Jeff Brown, formerly of the York Police Department, was sworn in this week at the Justice Center in Blair. The Missouri Valley Police Department says several calls about scammers posting fake rentals and homes and absconding with wired deposits are coming in, and advises avoiding sending funds or providing personal information. The West Point City Council is having a budget workshop tomorrow in City Council Chambers. City Administrator Tom Goulet will present the 2026-27 budget. That meeting starts at 4:30. Those are the latest stories from the KTIC News Center.
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0: Now, again, we got a forecast that calls for pretty cool temperatures today. High of 74, even a chance for some rain that we're not going to complain about after 3 o'clock today. About a 60% chance. We'll see cloud cover through much of the day. Tonight, another round of showers, about a 30% chance. We'll see a low of 59. Now, tomorrow, 40% chance of showers in the morning with a high of 75. Tomorrow night, 70% chance of rain with a low of 59. And then on Friday, a little warmer, high of 81 with some sunshine back into the forecast. Friday night, we'll see a low of 63. And then for the weekend, if you like those hot temperatures, guess what? Saturday, sunshine with a high of 94. Winds will be calm. Saturday night, we'll see a low of 71. And then on Sunday, sunny and even a little bit warmer. High of 96 with a south wind at 10 to 20. That is your Bullseye weather forecast. It is currently right now here in the heart of cattle country this morning. We're sitting at about 62 degrees in cloudy skies. You're in West Point's 107.9 The Bull.
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0: The lovely Shania Twain and Honey, I'm Home. It's Northeast Nebraska's number one choice coming to you inside the Deers Ford Lincoln Studios. Number one choice for high school sports. As make sure you join Sports Director Juliana Chan coming up tonight for the Class B Junior American State Legion Baseball Finals. West Point will take on Wahoo at 5 o'clock tonight. Now, if Wahoo happens to win that first game, they'll play another one. But if West Point wins the first one, they will be crowned the Class B Junior State Champions in the American Legion. And again, join us for the broadcast coming up this evening. Mr. Juliana Chick will have the broadcast for you. It's about 7:40, now the time.
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0: Well, who do we get to celebrate in the middle of the week on a Wednesday on the 22nd day of July? Happy birthday to Grandpa Smith, love Cade. Happy birthday to Mark Smith from Colton is Aunt Elizabeth. Also, a happy 90th birthday to Doreen Ewing from your children, your grandchildren, and great-grandchildren. We love you. 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Love Uncle Alex, Aunt Jamie, Caroline, and Theo, and Mima and Papa. 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Love Mom, Dad, and Moria. 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
0: It's about 7:42, now the time. Coming up here in just a little bit, we're actually going to give you a chance to win some passes to the Wayne County Fair. Be listening for your chance to win passes to the Wayne County Fair. You'll have an opportunity to catch the bull riding coming up tomorrow evening, the truck and tractor pull coming up on Friday, the Trace Atkins concert on Saturday, and then the Dibbo Derby on Sunday. Yeah, you're going to have a chance to win a pass to each one of those events in about 3 minutes. So get those phones ready. 372-9191. Just minutes away from a giveaway. Here's Chris Young in Voices.

There you go. It's Chris Young and Voices on 107.9 of the Bull. Those voices telling you you're going to have a chance to win right now, a chance to win tickets to the Wayne County Fair. As coming up tomorrow night, they will have the ultimate bull riding and freestyle bull fighting. And then again, coming up on Friday, it's the Outlaw Truck and a Tractor Pull. Saturday, it's the Trace Atkins concert with opening act Tegan Nissen. And then on Sunday, it's the Demolition Derby. So once again, if you'd like to win a pair of passes to those great events happening at the Wayne County Fair, 402-372-9191. That's 402-372-9191. Let's go. Lucky caller number 9. Lucky caller number 9. You'll win a pair of passes to see. Be part of the fun at the Wayne County Fair. Caller number 9, 372-9191. I was going.

0: There you go, Blake Shelton. Sure be cool if you did. If you happen to win tickets to the Wayne County Fair, and guess what? Congratulations to Mark Scarborough of Windside. He is our latest winner, winning the pair of passes to the Wayne County Fair. Congratulations to Mark. And thanks again for listening up in Windside this morning to 107.9 The Bull. On the way, we will have our morning pledge of allegiance. Stay tuned for that here in just a little bit. But right now, let's get to initial response.
1: 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If your three initials match the following three letters in the same order, call 402-372-9191 within 2 minutes. You'll score today's amount. If there's no winner, The Bull adds $10.79 to the next morning's jackpot. It'll grow until we get a winner. Now, here are the three initials for you to match with Initial Response.
0: Well, our jackpot's up to $194.22, $194.22 in the Creative Expressions Jackpot, where no order is too small. 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So, $194.22 to try to give away. Let's get to it. Well, our first edition up for... is an A. A is an Alex. A is an Andrea. A is our first initial for you this morning. Let's get to the middle initial. Middle initial we got for you this morning. That is an O. O is in Olivia. O is our middle initial for you this morning. So we have an A, O. And our last initial, guess what? That's another O. O as in Ortmeyer. O is our last initial for you this morning. So we have an A as in Andrea, an O as in Oliver, and an O as in Ortmeyer. A-O-O. If that happens to match your initials in that exact order, call 372-9191. Could take a pretty big jackpot of $194.22. Your 2 minutes, they start right now.
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0: Well, once again, we had a jackpot of $194.22 going in. And we have the initials A,

0: AOO. AOO were the initials, and guess what? With those initials, we actually did not get a response this morning. So we'll add 1079 to the jackpot, and that'll put us at $205 and a penny. $205 and a penny could be yours tomorrow morning. Make sure you tune in for initial response, powered in part by our friends at Creative Expressions. It's 7:55, and now the time now for the Joyride, a song of the day. You're leaving on a jet plane, need a ride to the airport? Guess what? 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You can book your ride at joyridene.org. Need a ride to the grocery store, the mini mart, or just maybe to see the grandkids? Joyride can make that happen. Book your ride today. As long as you live in Burt or Cumming County, you can book a ride with Joyride.
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Lainey Wilson of Things a Man Oughta Know. It's your Joyride Song of the Day here in 107.9 of the Bull. Coming up here in a little bit, might even be able to squeeze in one more pair of tickets possibly to the Wayne County Fair that we'll try to give away. But at a minute before 8, it's time for our morning Pledge of Allegiance. 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
4: I'm Connie Green in the KTIC News Center, which is sponsored by TNT Coins in Fremont. Honest appraisals and fair prices for coins, silver, and collectibles. A traffic reminder in downtown West Point. Be aware that Sheridan Street between South Lincoln and South Main Street is closed off. West Point City Administrator Tom Goulette says crews are placing infrastructure such as water and utility lines for the upcoming expansion of the fire station. Goulette says that closure is expected to last 2 to 3 weeks. The northbound lanes of Highway 275 between Scribner and Dead Timber Recreation Area were shut down for a time last evening as the Dodge County Sheriff's Office and other first responders dealt with a crash between a pickup truck and another vehicle. Injuries are indicated by the use of the Life Flight helicopter. The cleanup of that crash continued into the evening, and the highway was reopened after 8 p.m. Two men convicted in connection with the disappearance of 18-year-old Nebraska woman Sunny Schrammick have been sentenced Monday to a combined 45 years in federal prison. Floyd Clifford Coates Jr., aged 48, received a 35-year sentence, while Dennis Lawson, age 60, was sentenced to 10 years. Prosecutors say Coates was involved in a methamphetamine trafficking operation that moved drugs from Colorado into Iowa and Nebraska. Evidence presented at the trial showed Schrammick disappeared during Easter weekend 2019 after traveling with Coates from Trenton, Nebraska to Blair. This past weekend, the Fremont Police Department arrested a juvenile in a stolen vehicle. Fremont police are strongly encouraging motorists to refrain from leaving keys in your vehicle. Make sure you stash valuables out of sight or move those items to your residence. And make sure you lock your vehicles when not in use. The latest unemployment figures are out from the Nebraska Department of Labor. The June unemployment rate is 2.9%, the national rate 4.2%. There are 1,066,695 people employed in the state, with 32,318 Nebraskans still seeking work. A special meeting of the Village of Decatur's board is slated this afternoon at 4:30. A change in the date for a street closure and changes in the school pickup and drop-offs are on the agenda. The Winnebago Tribe's homecoming celebration is this Thursday, Friday, Saturday, and Sunday, the nation's oldest veterans homecoming, commemorating the return of Chief Little Priest and the Company A Scouts. Honor Guard, dance contests, drum contests, and much more are featured for the four-day event taking place at the Veterans Memorial Park in Winnebago. You can find out more online at winnebagotribe.com. Those are the latest stories from the KTIC News Center.
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1: Now, once again, cloudy skies across the listening area today. Temperature-wise, only climate for a high of 74, about a 60% chance of precipitation, most likely coming up after 3 o'clock today. Tonight, then, a chance for some showers, about a 30% chance, mostly cloudy skies, and we'll dip back down to a low of 59. As we roll to tomorrow, about a 40% chance of showers and thunderstorms, and again, we'll see a high of 75 tomorrow. Better chance for showers and thunderstorms rolling in tomorrow evening, 70% chance. And again, we'll dip back down to a low right around 59. For your Friday, we'll see some sunshine, and we'll get up to an afternoon high of 81. Friday night, we'll see a low right around 63. And then for your Saturday, sunshine with a high of 94. Saturday night, a low of 71. And then on Sunday, we'll see mostly sunny skies. We'll get up to an afternoon high of 96. That is your Bullseye weather forecast. Currently, right now, we're sitting at about 63 degrees and cloudy skies here at West Point's 107.9 The Bull.
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It's late, great Mr. Toby Keith right there, and gotta love her. 10 minutes after 8 o'clock here on the Morning Stampede. Sports headlines in just a little bit. Also, we'll take a look at some country music headlines. But right now, it's George Burge and The Mind on You. Good morning.

0: George Burge and Mind on You, 12 minutes after 8 o'clock here at 107.9 The Bull, coming to you from the Deers Ford Lincoln Studios with our good friends, the Ottawa Amigos, Fernando and Tony. Make sure you give them a follow on Facebook, Instagram, and also on TikTok. And, of course, your chance to win when it pays to follow Deers Ford Lincoln, Fremont, USA. Well, some country music headlines for you this morning. You know, Darius Rucker's not the only famous Darius now. ESPN college football analyst Darius Walker, he received a free hotel upgrade after he was mistaken for Darius Rucker. He joked, apparently there's another famous Darius, and today we both won. Well, Darius Rucker then commented on the video and said, "You're welcome." As again, ESPN college football analyst Darius Walker receiving a little free hotel upgrade because he was mistaken for country music singer Darius Rucker. And also in some other country music headlines, if you've seen Ella Langley on her Dandelion tour, you probably noticed a trailer in the parking lot promoting a collaboration with Raw Nutrition. We'll soon be able to try the Bum Energy Ella Langley drink. It has no sugar and it's peaches and honey flavor. The can has a orange floral design, but a release date has not been set. But again, a new energy drink from Ella Langley coming soon. Time for a check of sports into this hour. With that, we send it over to the sports desk to Joel Janacek here at 107.9 The Bull.
1: More of Nebraska's best country warming up in the bullpen. But first, it's headline sports.
2: I'm Joel Janacek. In Legion Baseball, aired on 107.9 The Bull last night from the Class B Junior Legion State Tournament in Wayne, it was West Point taking down Alliance 11-2 in five innings. West Point recorded 12 hits in the game and took advantage of three Alliance errors. Hudson Bramlett pitched all five innings in the win. In the other game from Class B, Wahoo outlasted Hickman 18-15 in a game that went 3 hours and 9 minutes and saw almost 400 combined pitches in the game between both teams. From the Class C Junior Legion State Tournament in DeWitt, Loomis got by Pender 5-4, and it was Malcolm over Tri-County Meridian 12-3. Today's schedule, West Point squares off with Wahoo at 5 p.m. for the Class B State Championship in Wayne, and in Class C, it's Malcolm versus Loomis at 4 o'clock for the State Championship in DeWitt. The Fremont Moo lost 14-11 at home to the Grand Island Fightin' Cranes last night. The Moo fall to 21-18 on the season with the loss. The two teams conclude their two-game series tonight at 7:05 p.m. at Moeller Field. The Omaha Storm Chasers defeated the Salt Lake Bees 9-8 on the road. The Storm Chasers improved to 44-52 on the season. That series will continue tonight at 7:35. The Sioux City Explorers were 9-1 winners on the road over the Lincoln Salt Dogs. The Explorers upped their record to 25-31 on the season following that victory. The two teams play again in Lincoln tonight at 6:35 p.m. at Haymarket Park. Coaches have been announced for the 2027 Nebraska Shrine Bowl All-Star Football Game. West Point Beamer head coach Dalton Tremaine has been named an assistant coach for the North team. Player selection will be announced later this school year for the 69th annual game, which will be held on Saturday, June 5th at UNK's Foster Field. The 2026 Cornhusker State Games concluded on Sunday following its second and final weekend of competition, with events taking place across Nebraska, including Lincoln, Omaha, Weeping Water, Columbus, Grand Island, North Platte, and other communities. More than 7,800 athletes participated in this year's games, continuing the tradition of bringing thousands of athletes from across Nebraska and beyond together for a statewide celebration of amateur sports. The final weekend of competition showcased the continued momentum of the Cornhusker State Games, with several sports posting record or increased participation, returning champions defending their titles, and athletes delivering historic performances across Nebraska. The Dodge County Baseball League playoffs begin tonight. Dodge is the number one overall seed and will host number four West Point, and number two seeded Scribner will host number three seed Wahoo. Both of those games will start at 7:30 tonight. The final league standings: Dodge finished at 9-3 overall in the regular season, while Scribner, West Point, and Wahoo all finished 8-4. For KTIC Sports, I'm Joel Janacek.
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3: Sunday's World Cup final averaged over 42 million viewers on Fox TV for the match itself, plus nearly 24 million on Telemundo in this country. The Miami Dolphins gave All-Pro linebacker Jordan Brooks a three-year extension. In Major League Baseball, the Yankee home game against Pittsburgh was rained out. They'll play a doubleheader on Wednesday, and Yankees lefty Max Fried will come off the injured list to start Wednesday night. Boston's won 14 straight, but the Red Sox home game against Baltimore was rained out. They'll play two on Wednesday. The Dodgers were 2-1 winners at Philadelphia as the Phils ran into a double play to end the game. The Mets won at Milwaukee 4-0. Cleveland beat Minnesota 5-2, while Texas shut out the White Sox 10-0. And Arizona beat the A's in the late game 6-5 with two runs in the bottom of the 10th. Colorado edged Washington 8-7 on a solo homer bottom of the 8th. Hunter Goodman's 31st.
4: It is time for this week's update from Kelp Seed and Fertilizer in West Point. 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
5: Soybeans are looking good. They're moving right along. And soybeans, actually, this time of year, really like to be stressed a little bit. When we get to that R3, R4 stage is when we'd like to put a fungicide on there and really get that plant health, protecting that plant from whatever diseases are trying to work its way through. Frog eye is a big one that likes to show up out there then. And then there's rust, some brown stem rot.
4: You got to keep scouting. 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
5: As we move into that first part of August, you know, if we happen to stay hotter and some dry, we see a flare up of some aphids. Every year, the conditions are just a little bit different, so you always got to be on the lookout for what's moving into the field.
4: Jeff, if folks want to get more information, protecting the soybeans with a fungicide, watching that insect movement, how can they get that?
5: Yeah, give us a call here at the office at 402-372-5588, and we'd really enjoy helping you.
4: Jeff Wilmus, Kelp Seed and Fertilizer in West Point, with this week's update.
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0: It's about 8:21, and now the time. We got one more set of tickets to be given away to the Wayne County Fair. Be listening for your chance to win those coming up here in just a little bit. Be listening for your chance to win a pair of passes to the Wayne County Fair. But right now, we do need to get to some ag information with Chad Moyer. Good morning, Chad.
11: All right. Thanks very much there, Doug. Let's take a look at ag information here on a Wednesday on the Bull. Well, Precision Conservation Management is expanding its Nebraska presence with the addition of two new regions, bringing the program's free one-on-one farm data analysis to grain producers in northeast Nebraska and southeast Nebraska for the first time. PCM has been serving Nebraska farmers in Gothenburg and York for several years in a partnership with the Nebraska Corn Board and local NRDs. The addition of the Norfolk and Beatrice regions means that Nebraska producers now have direct access access to local PCM specialists who can analyze their field data, help farmers make decisions grounded in profitability, not guesswork. Rachel Whitehair is Director of Innovation and Stewardship at the Nebraska Corn Board. She says the growth of PCM in Nebraska means that farmers have greater access to resources to help them farm better using data-driven conservation tools. She says at a time when farmers need to know their best and most efficient options, PCM is a tool that helps lead them to success. The new specialist in Northeast Nebraska is Frank Lammers. Frank Lammers brings a background in agronomy and hands-on farm experience in his role as a conservation specialist in the Northeast region. He'll be based out of Norfolk. Frank works with producers to use field level data to evaluate conservation practices against real profitability outcomes. Living and working on a farm himself, he brings practical perspectives that resonate with producers who want answers grounded in how things actually work in the field. Contact information for Frank Lammers and a little bit more information about precision conservation management available in the story up on my blog. The Nebraska Farm Bureau Foundation has appointed three new members to its board of directors, adding experience in production agriculture, agribusiness, and ag ed from across the state. The new board members include Shana Beatty from Dawson County, Jerry Darnell from Scottsbluff County, and Nebraska Farm Bureau Promotion and Engagement Chair Karen Grant from Madison County. Couple of other news notes. The United Soybean Board has announced that Courtney Knupp will join the organization as the chief executive officer starting October 1. Knupp currently serves as director of global supply chain at the National Security Council. USB's board of farmer leaders representing 30 states ratified the decision at its July board meeting in Indianapolis. Knupp brings two decades of experience spanning agriculture, international trade, public policy, and market development. She currently serves as Director of Global Supply Chain, again at National Security Council, coordinating U.S. policy to strengthen the resilience of ag and food sectors. Previously served as a Senior Policy Advisor to the U.S. Secretary and Deputy Secretary of Agriculture on Trade and Food Safety. That's Ag Information here at KTIC. Chad Moyer reporting.
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0: There you go. It's Jason Aldean in the Night Train at 8:28, and now the time here at 107.9 The Bull. Coming up in just a little bit, opening markets out of the way. Going to give away another set of tickets to the Wayne County Fair that'll get you into the ultimate bull riding. Coming up tomorrow evening, then the tractor and truck pull on Friday, and then coming up on Saturday, it'll get you into the Tegan Nissen and Trace Atkins concert, and then on Sunday, it'll get you into the Demolition Derby as well. You're in for four big nights of entertainment at the Wayne County Fair with the ultimate bull riding coming up on Thursday, truck and tractor pull on Friday, Trace Atkins concert on Saturday, and the Demo Derby on Sunday. If you'd like to win a pair of passes to the Wayne County Fair, that'll get you into each one of those events, 402-372-9191. That's 402-372-9191. We will look for lucky caller number 7. Lucky caller number 7. You'll score yourself a pair of passes to the Wayne County Fair with 107.9 The Bull.
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2: 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Grains rallied in the overnight session as the funds return to commodity trade. Crude oil and diesel prices are up several dollars with more attacks and escalation of the war in Iran, which is helping to drive commodities higher. We also have more support from the volatility in the Black Sea as Russia and Ukraine continue to target grain infrastructure, impacting exports and the global grain supply. Traders are also watching the weather. The next couple of days are cooler, bringing in some slight chances for moisture, but then very hot and dry weather returns for the last part of July. The extreme heat wave across Europe is still impacting crops with little moisture in sight. Analysts are now cutting the corn crop production potential there to 46 million metric tons from last year's 57 million metric tons. September corn is up 5 3/4 at 458.5. December up 6 1/4 at 481 3/4. August soybeans up 9 3/4 at 1229 1/4. November up 8 at 1230.5. September Chicago wheat up 16 1/4 at 694 1/4. December up 15 1/2 at 711 1/2. September Kansas City wheat up 16 1/2 at 749 1/4. December up 15 1/4 at 764 1/2. August live cattle are down $1.12 at $225.55. October down $1.37 at $221.82. August feeders are down $3.47 at $346.07. September down $3.65 at $341.30. August lean hogs up 42 cents at $101.92. October up 52 at $88.65. That's a look at your opening markets here on the Rural Radio Network.
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11: We're a mile north of Beamer here, and looks like we got about 90 hundreds.
12: The left lane going south on Highway 9 out of Pender is blocked.
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17: Around 73 today, under cloudy skies with a chance for showers, north winds at around 5 miles an hour. Slight chance for showers tonight, lows level off around 59, mainly cloudy. Overcast tomorrow, chance of rain showers, high temperatures reach up to 74. Overcast Friday with highs around 80, 93 Saturday. I'm weatherology meteorologist Megan Mulford on West Point's 107.9 The Bull.
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0: It's Craig Morgan, and guess what? 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

107.9 of the Bull, perfect way to kick off the best decade of country music with a guy who's going to perform right here in Northeast Nebraska this weekend. That's Trace Atkins, and this ain't no thinking thing. He's going to be performing coming up Saturday night at the Wayne County Fair in Wayne, Nebraska. Tegan Nissen will be the opening act starting at 8. You're in for a special treat this weekend with Trace Atkins in concert, and be listening for your chance to win tickets to the show as well. Here's music from Alabama, and we're dancing, shagging on the boulevard during the 90s and 9. You're on the Bull.

0: Martina McBride and Happy Girl on 107.9 The Bull. Well, would you be happy if you have an unlimited pizza or unlimited tacos? Would you rather have unlimited pizza or unlimited tacos? That's our Facebook question of the day. Head on over there to chime in with your answers this morning. Paul says pizza. Terry says tacos. Kathy says pizza. Also, Stacy says tacos as well. JJ says tacos. And Tammy says pizza. So right now we're about 50-50. As again, you're picking tacos or pizza if you had to have an unlimited supply. On the way, ag information in just a few with the Rural Radio Network here at 107.9 The Bull.
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4: Nothing says summer better than a night at the Pierce County Fair, July 22nd through July 26th. Wednesday has the NNPAI Tractor Pull. On Thursday, fill the rumble with the Outlaw Truck and Tractor Pulling Association shaking the stands. 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
7: Highs around 73. Today, under cloudy skies with a chance for showers. North winds at around 5 miles an hour. Slight chance for showers. Tonight, lows level off around 59, mainly cloudy. Overcast tomorrow, chance of rain showers. High temperatures reach up to 74. Overcast Friday with highs around 80. 93 Saturday. I'm weatherology meteorologist Megan Mulford on West Point's 107.9 The Bull.
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4: We're a mile north of Beamer here, and looks like we got about 90 hundreds.
5: The left lane going south on Highway 9 out of Pender is blocked.
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0: It's Brooks and Dunn at How Long Gone on a Northeast Nebraska's number one of choice inside the best decade of country music of the 90s and 9, sponsored in part by our good friends at your local Dairy Queen here in West Point. Don't forget, they have some new blizzards on the menu you definitely want to try, and also some amazing specials through the DQ app. Make sure you download the Dairy Queen app. And again, those specials change quite often, so definitely get that app downloaded today so you can even save a little bit of money the next time you stop in at your local DQ. Cloud cover throughout much of the day today. Much cooler out there. We'll climb for an afternoon high right around 74. Better chance for maybe some showers rolling in later on this afternoon. We'll keep our eyes on that and keep you in touch. I'll be hanging out with you up until the lunch hour. Thanks again for letting us be part of your Wednesday, middle of the week already. And keep things a-rolling. 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
4: We're a mile north of Beamer here, and looks like we got about 90 hundreds.
5: The left lane going south on Highway 9 out of Pender is blocked.
6: We had some weather move through, and start time is going to be delayed about a half hour.
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11: Good morning, Chad Moyer with you. Time for the Daily Crop Water Use Report, utilizing the latest information from Nebraska Extension. This is for well-watered crops in and around West Point and Cumming County, northeast and east central Nebraska. Corn with an emergence date of May 8th, again, kind of that silk stage, maybe beginning blister. Water use over the last 3 days, 89 hundredths. Anticipated water use for the next 3 days, 59 hundredths. Soybeans in an emergence date of May 8th, again, that kind of begin pod or full pod stage here. 89 hundredths water use over the last 3 days. Anticipated water use for the next 3 days on the soybeans, 59 hundredths. Alfalfa with full ground cover using 81 hundredths water use over the last 3 days. Estimated water use for the next 3 days, 53 hundredths. On freshly cut alfalfa, cut that water use in half. 10 days after cutting, water use is 75% of the value, and 20 days after cutting, water use is the full value given. Future water use predictions are based partly on water use for the last 3 days and also on historic averages. To get more information, you can go to our website under the weather tab, kticradio.com. That is a crop water use report for today, Wednesday, July 22nd. Chad Moyer reporting.
12: Around 73 today, under cloudy skies with a chance for showers, north winds at around 5 miles an hour. Slight chance for showers tonight, lows level off around 59, mainly cloudy. Overcast tomorrow, chance of rain showers, high temperatures reach up to 74. Overcast Friday with highs around 80, 93 Saturday,

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It's Diamond Rio, and we've got a beautiful mess inside the Deers Ford Lincoln Studios. 107.9 of the Bull. Doug Anderson, glad to be along with you. Some country music headlines involving Tim McGraw giving away a free guitar. We'll have the details on that coming up later this hour. But right now, it's Restless Hearts. And why does it have to be with 107.9 the Bull?

0: Jason Aldean, Miranda Lambert, and that drowns the whiskey on a Nebraska's Best Country, 107.9 of the Bull, number one choice while you work. Going to hear from Tim McGraw later on at this hour. And speaking of Tim McGraw, he's currently on his pawn shop guitar tour and is literally bringing the pawn shop guitars. He's made a new tradition to pay it forward to the next generation of dreamers. He says that in every city he stops on his guitar tour, he's decided to stop at a pawn shop, get a guitar, sign it, and then hand it out to a kid at one of his concerts. That's right, Tim McGraw is gifting one lucky fan a pawn shop guitar at every stop on his pawn shop guitar tour. And again, just trying to pay it forward, he says. You can check out Tim McGraw's website for a list of tour dates. Agribusiness update in just a few here at 107.9 of the Bull.
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9: Around 73 today, under cloudy skies with a chance for showers, north winds at around 5 miles an hour. Slight chance for showers. Tonight, lows level off around 59, mainly cloudy. Overcast tomorrow, chance of rain showers. High temperatures reach up to 74. Overcast Friday, with highs around 80, 93 Saturday. I'm weatherology meteorologist Megan Mulford on West Point's 107.9 The Bull.

road I always thought I was that kind.

0: It's Lee Bryce and I Don't Dance on 107.9 of the Bulls Country's all-time hits here on a Wednesday edition of the Morning Stampede. Pierce County Fair officially getting underway today as the livestock exhibits, the static exhibits, are all being entered today. And again, the static exhibits will actually get judged later on today. We'll also have the entries for the open class entries as well. And then coming up this evening, they'll have the posting of the colors by the Pierce American Legion. And then don't forget tonight, it'll be the NNPIA Tractor Pull, and that'll take place at 6 o'clock this evening, as that'll help kick off day number one of the Pierce County Fair that'll run now through this upcoming Sunday. And be listening for updates tomorrow afternoon. I'll be up in Pierce, Nebraska, providing updates from the Pierce County Fair. See a full list of details at piercecountyfair.org.
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That's the lovely Sarah Evans and a little Suds in the Bucket on 107.9 of the Bull, about ready to put a wrap to the 10 o'clock hour. As again, we've had some fun on over on the 107.9 of the Bull Facebook page this morning. When you bring up food, I tell you, people love to chime in with that. Would you rather have unlimited pizza or unlimited tacos? Crystal says tacos.

0: 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We'll put a wrap to the 10 o'clock hour in just a couple here at 107.9 The Bull.
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9: Highs around 73 today, under cloudy skies with a chance for showers. North winds at around 5 miles an hour. Slight chance for showers tonight. Lows level off around 59, mainly cloudy. Overcast tomorrow, chance of rain showers. High temperatures reach up to 74. Overcast Friday with highs around 80, 93 Saturday. I'm weatherology meteorologist Megan Mulford on West Point's 107.9 The Bull.
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On the way, midday menu, we'll tell you about some amazing lunch specials happening today, including just down the street at the Pizza Hut, because it's a wacky Wednesday. 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Right now, it's Lady A with 107.9 the Bull.

need boys, and they said, you know, all the others went and cashed out. 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It'll sit right here on this land, and you could leave town a rich man. And he said, boys, whatever you're offering, it won't be enough.

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1: 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Red Door Coffee here in West Point have their s'mores muffins, orange cranberry scones, and blueberry cruffins all served up today. Don't forget to try some of their new featured drinks as well, from the tropical smoothie to the coconut pie latte to the root beer chai latte. They also have their new summer lotus drinks, from the Dreamsicle to the Blue Lagoon to the Bottle Rocket to the Peachy Pom Pom. And if you're hungry, grab breakfast items all day, from an egg bowl to a breakfast burrito to baked oatmeal to biscuits and gravy. 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
7: We're a mile north of Beamer here, and looks like we got about 90 hundreds.
8: The left lane going south on Highway 9 out of Pender is blocked.
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10: Good morning, I'm Lacey Shippey for the Rural Radio Network, and it's time to take a look at our midday livestock trade with livestock market analyst Kyle Bumstead. And Kyle, after the start to the week, people thought maybe we had stopped the bleeding here in the cattle complex, but it doesn't seem to be that way. Tell me what you're making of today's trade.
11: Oh, no, the bleeding ain't over, and today shows that they just kind of opened that wound deeper today. They tried to sew it up there on Monday, but after yesterday's action, it wasn't convincing for Monday's rally. We are seeing feeder cattle down 6.25 here on this August contract, September down 7.10, October down 8.17, November down 7.75. And that feeder cattle index today looks like it's going to be down another $3.10 around that 353.12 with a daily number at 353.63 on 513 head. When you look out there in those far deferreds, we're not that far at this rate from putting a 2 in front of those far deferred feeder cattle months. Just like the live cattle, we're not that far away at this rate from putting a 1 in front of those deferred live cattle months either. So we also have a cattle on feed report here, and I think there's some positioning going on there. That cattle on feed report comes out Friday at 2 o'clock along with the semi-annual cattle report here. But the on feed estimates here look to be 102.2 on feed. Placements 98.0 and marketing 97.0. And again, this will be for the month of June here that they tally up here on the 1st of July, and it's released here towards the end of the month. Now, looking here at the cash market here, I have seen some bids as far as cash cattle go. Looking at that, though, we've seen a 365 bid in southwest Iowa and eastern Nebraska on address basis. That's been passed. 228 bid in Texas and Kansas. That has been passed as well, too. And then I have seen some 230 and 231 bid here in Nebraska, and so far I think that's been passed as well too. So it's going to be interesting to see where cash cattle does finally fall to or land this week, and if the slaughter pace kind of keeps up, or if they start kind of peeling back that slaughter pace as well, Lacey.
10: Thank you, Kyle. That is livestock market analyst Kyle Bumstead here on the Rural Radio Network.
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8: The left lane going south on Highway 9 out of Pender is blocked.
18: We had some weather move through, and start time is going to be delayed about a half hour.
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20: Around 73 today, under cloudy skies with a chance for showers. North winds at around 5 miles an hour. Slight chance for showers tonight. Lows level off around 59, mainly cloudy. Overcast tomorrow, chance of rain showers. High temperatures reach up to 74. Overcast Friday with highs around 80, 93 Saturday. I'm weatherology meteorologist Megan Mulford on West Point's 107.9 The Bull.
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7: Highs around 73 today, under cloudy skies with a chance for showers. North winds at around 5 miles an hour. Slight chance for showers tonight. Lows level off around 59, mainly cloudy. Overcast tomorrow, chance of rain showers. High temperatures reach up to 74. Overcast Friday with highs around 80, 93 Saturday. I'm weatherology meteorologist Megan Mulford on West Point's 107.9 The Bull.
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9: 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Today's Bible reading is from Judges 6, 17 through 24. Gideon replied, "If now I have found favor in your eyes, give me a sign that it is really you talking to me. Please do not go away until I come back and bring my offering and set it before you." And the Lord said, "I will wait until you return." Gideon went inside, prepared a young goat, and from an ephah of flour he made bread without yeast. Putting the meat in a basket and its broth in a pot, he brought them out and offered them to him under the oak. The angel of God said to him, "Take the meat and the unleavened bread, place them on the

0: rock and pour out the broth. And Gideon did so. Then the angel of the Lord touched the meat and the unleavened bread with the tip of the staff that was in his hand. Fire flared from the rock, consuming the meat and the bread. And the angel of the Lord disappeared. When Gideon realized that it was the angel of the Lord, he exclaimed, "Alas, sovereign Lord, I've seen the angel of the Lord face to face." But the Lord said to him, "Peace, do not be afraid, you are not going to die." So Gideon built an altar to the Lord there and called it, "The Lord is Peace." "Give me a sign that it's really you talking to me, Lord. Gideon's not doing so good in fighting his fear, is he? God, you said my weakness of tribe and family wasn't an issue. My weakness is in my faith, God. Is it really you talking to me? How can I be sure that it's truly you talking to me? Give me a sign. As if God coming to Gideon in his hiding place and talking to him wasn't enough of a sign? True, we are told to test the spirits to make sure that what is said is in keeping with what God has already said. But God was already answering all of Gideon's questions. Gideon was still battling his fear, but not with strong trust in that word of God. Give me a sign, please wait right here. Well, that's trusting God to stay when Gideon was trying God's patience. Please wait right here, don't go away, so I can prepare an offering for you. When he had done that, the angel of the Lord touched the offering with his staff. Fire flared from the rock and burned up the meat and the bread, and the angel of the Lord disappeared. Then, with this sign given, Gideon feared for his life for seeing the angel of the Lord face to face. But the Lord said to him, "Peace, do not be afraid. You're not going to die." God reassured Gideon, "Remember, I'm calling you to defeat the Midianites. I'm not going to take your life. Trust me, Gideon." Have you asked for a sign to trust what God is telling you? Look first to the cross of Jesus Christ and the tomb that he left empty. Jesus defeated the devil and death, your oppressors, for you. Any other sign God could give pales in comparison. But trust also that if you're like Gideon and your heart feels like it needs more help to trust, keep asking God the Holy Spirit to give you his words, "Peace, do not be afraid." Then when you ask for a sign, keep your eyes and ears and heart open to see the sign of Jesus and his love and forgiveness for you, and that he sees more in you than you see yourself. Romans 8:37 reminds us we are more than conquerors through him who loved us. Thank you for listening. This has been Pastor John Gierke serving St. Paul Lutheran Church and School in West Point. 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
1: 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You'll probably see a full array of emergency vehicles and first responders this Saturday in Dodge County. A full-scale emergency response exercise is planned July 25th from 8 a.m. till noon by the Dodge County Emergency Management Agency. It's a training exercise and will be held at Logan View Public Schools and at Methodist Fremont Health. 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We're in the thick of county fairs and nobody really wants to think about going back to school. West Point Beamer Schools, however, opened their online registration earlier this month. All new and returning students must be registered before the first day of school, which is August 13th. 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Fremont Public Schools begin August 12th and 13th. 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Blair Community School students, grade 9 through 12th, will start August 12th. Students in grades kindergarten through 8th will start August 19th. 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A number of law enforcement agencies throughout the state are concerned about young people and children using e-bikes and scooters and the potential for accidents and injuries. AAA Nebraska is attempting to address the matter with its E-Ride Ready campaign. The Auto Club's new E-Ride Safety Guide is a free resource for parents and their children to help choose the right helmet, where e-bikes and scooters can be legally used, and safety expectations. Those using e-scooters and bikes must follow the same rules of the road as drivers, obeying stop signs and traffic signals. Currently, there is no statewide minimum age for e-scooter riders, though local municipalities may have specific restrictions. That E-Ride Safety Guide can be downloaded for free. More information is available online at AAA.com. A grant to purchase and plant trees will be presented by the Natural Resources District officials to the city of West Point this coming Friday at 8 a.m. This according to Dave Wimmer with the West Point Parks and Recreation Department. That event is at 8 a.m. in the north end of the dike by the new walking path. The Roots to Wings Farmers Market is today in Arlington at the Vets Club from 5 to 7 p.m. with plenty of garden produce grown by those participating in the Roots to Wings program. Brownie Sundays will also be available for a free will donation. Those are the latest stories from the KTIC News Center.
2: Rain showers this afternoon, otherwise cloudy skies. Highs level off around 73. North winds at around 5 miles an hour. 59 tonight, slight chance of rain showers. Chance for showers tomorrow, high of 74. Cloudy skies Friday, decreasing clouds by Saturday. Upper 70s Friday, low 90s by Saturday. I'm weatherology meteorologist Megan Mulford on West Point's 107.9 The Bull.
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A song with one of the best opening lines in music history. She walked into Smokies one hip at a time, and you can just picture it, right? That's Joe Diffie, Nebraska's best country, 107.9 The Bull. I'm Joel Janacek. Good afternoon to you. Welcome into the noon hour on this Wednesday. Thank you so much for being with us as we broadcast to you from inside the Deers Ford Lincoln Studios. 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Coming up, Fox Sports, and then we'll return with music from Zach Top. Right now, it's a noon look at sports on The Bull. I'm Joel Janacek. There will be American Legion Baseball on 107.9 The Bull this evening. It's the state championship game from the Class B Junior Legion State Tournament in Wayne. It'll be West Point versus Wahoo at 5 o'clock this evening on The Bull. The Dodge County Baseball League playoffs begin tonight. Number 4 seeded West Point is at number 1 overall seed Dodge, and number 3 Wahoo goes to number 2 seeded Scribner. Both games begin at 7:30 tonight. The final league standings in the Dodge County Baseball League from the regular season: Dodge finished at 9-3 overall, while Scribner, West Point, and Wahoo each finished at 8-4 overall. Coaches have been announced for the 2027 Nebraska Shrine Bowl All-Star Football Game. West Point Beamer head coach Dalton Tremaine has been named an assistant coach for the North team. Player selection will be announced later this school year for the 69th annual game, which will be held on Saturday, June 5th at UNK's Foster Field. Former Nebraska football running back Dante Dowdell has been seriously injured in an ATV accident near Atlanta. Dowdell was expected to be one of the Bulldogs' top backups this year behind starter Nate Frazier. He ran for 560 yards and 3 touchdowns at Kentucky last season. Dowdell played at Oregon in 2023 and Nebraska in 2024. He rushed for 614 yards and 12 touchdowns in his only season with the Huskers. I'm Joel Janacek. Get more sports anytime at KTIC.

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6: Sunday's World Cup final averaged over 42 million viewers on Fox TV for the match itself, plus nearly 24 million on Telemundo in this country. The Miami Dolphins gave All-Pro linebacker Jordan Brooks a three-year extension. In Major League Baseball, the Yankee home game against Pittsburgh was rained out. They'll play a doubleheader on Wednesday, and Yankees lefty Max Fried will come off the injured list to start Wednesday night. Boston's won 14 straight, but the Red Sox home game against Baltimore was rained out. They'll play two on Wednesday. The Dodgers were 2-1 winners at Philadelphia as the Phils ran into a double play to end the game. The Mets won at Milwaukee 4-0. Cleveland beat Minnesota 5-2, while Texas shut out the White Sox 10-0. And Arizona beat the A's in the late game 6-5 with two runs in the bottom of the 10th. Colorado edged Washington 8-7 on a solo homer bottom of the 8th. Hunter Goodman's 31st.
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0: restaurants opened, food businesses opened, the whole way America ate transformed because someone figured out how to keep meat cold on a train. It's one of those inventions nobody thinks about anymore. But without it, there's no modern food system, no grocery stores as we know them, no restaurant industry like we have today, all because someone solved the problem of keeping beef cold when it moved. 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
0: You're not just going for one thing, you're going for it all. Because you can't fit the Cumming County Fair into just one day. It starts before sunrise, when a young exhibitor walks into the show ring after months of hard work. It rolls into afternoons filled with livestock, exhibits, carnival rides, and familiar faces around every corner. Then the grandstands come alive with the roar of the tractor pull. And when the sun goes down, stars, stripes, and summer nights keep the excitement going with live entertainment all week, including Dylan Marlowe Saturday night. Boys back home drinking dirt road beers on a Friday night. Yeah. And remember, all grandstand entertainment is included with your $15 gate admission. The Cumming County Fair, August 6th through the 9th in West Point.
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0: 107.9 The Bolt. Well, I don't know about you, but one thing that I really miss these days is a good old video store, right? There was nothing like going to the local Mini Mart in Dodge, and they had video rentals, or maybe the Blockbuster, or even Family Video when I was in college. And there's just, man, just nostalgia, right? Love the feeling of walking into a neighborhood store. And a website called Mental Floss put together a list of 5 nostalgic smells every video store of the 90s had. This is pretty fun. Overheated plastic, mostly due to the VHS tapes in their cases, but also the TVs and desktop computers at the counters. Yes, that the plastic videotape smell. Also, carpet cleaner and vacuums. For some reasons, most video shops were carpeted with that thin industrial-grade carpet, which required commercial vacuums and carpet cleaners. Even if it was a faint smell, it was always there. Also, stale, buttery popcorn. One reason for all the vacuuming was a high likelihood of popcorn being sold, or at least there and or at least being there and occasionally being sold. I remember the Family Video in Fremont that we went to a lot had, you know, like microwave popcorn, and then like the poppable bowls, kind of like Jiffy Pop. Yeah, those are quite a bit. And then also like the prepackaged popcorn, you know, that you can get in grocery stores these days. Also, printed paper. It wasn't just the inventory sheets and dot matrix receipts. These stores usually had posters, magazines, advertisements from local theaters, and some even sold magazines or even books. And lastly, Glade Aqua Waves air freshener. According to many nostalgic accounts online, this air freshener may have been used in many U.S. Blockbuster stores throughout the 90s. The scent has notes of sparkling mandarin, ocean air, sea salt, and island flowers, and would have added another layer of vaguely exotic excitement to the Blockbuster experience back in the day. So yeah, I'm still a big believer and user of physical media. Love physical media, vinyl records, books, DVDs, stuff like that. And I will say I do miss video stores for sure. We'll have a noon futures update here momentarily, then we'll travel down Copperhead Road with Steve Earle and have music from Tim too.
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3: 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Grain trade is higher today, with wheat leading to the upside, providing support to the corn and soybean markets as well. The war in Iran continues to push crude oil higher as well. Wheat futures are close to 30 cents higher as the Black Sea conflict impacts grain exports from both Russia and Ukraine, and the weather has started to lessen yield estimates for both the U.S. and Europe. Corn futures are higher as the European crop estimates keep pushing lower and the weather ahead for the U.S. crop looks hot and dry. And cattle futures are falling today with lower cutout prices this morning and very light cash business so far for the week. September corn is up 7 1/4 at 460. December up 7 3/4 at 483. August soybeans up 11 1/4 at 1231. November up 14 1/2 at 1237 1/4. September Chicago wheat up 25 1/4 at 703 1/4. December up 24 1/2 at 720 1/2. September Kansas City wheat up 29 1/2 at 762 1/2. December up 28 3/4 at 778 1/4. August soybean meal is up 5.50 at 3.32.20. August bean oil up 106 at 75.36. August live cattle are down 282 at 223.85. October down 340 at 219.82. August feeders down 687 at 342.72. September down 725 at 337.72. August lean hogs are unchanged at 101.50. October up 32 at 88.45. That's a check of your markets here on the Rural Radio Network.
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0: The son of former MLB star Tug McGraw, that's country music superstar Tim McGraw, country's all-time hits on 107.9 The Bull. Joel Janacek back with you as we continue working our way through the noon hour here on a Wednesday from the Deers Ford Lincoln Studios. 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Yeah, we're through the noon hour, which means we're about halfway through the workday on a Wednesday. And that's about halfway through the work week as well, right? The Pierce County Fair officially gets underway today. There's been some 4-H and open class entries, exhibits, and judgments getting started this morning. Also, there'll be the posting of the colors by the Pierce American Legion this evening at 5 p.m. And then the NNPIA tractor pull tonight at 6 o'clock. Also, our very own Doug Anderson will be broadcasting live from the Pierce County Fair tomorrow. Listen for updates right here on The Bull for Doug again at the Pierce County Fair, which runs now through Sunday in Pierce, Nebraska. Read all about it. 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On the way, Bullseye Weather, Little Big Town. Also, Alan and Jimmy teaming up.
1: It is time for this week's update from Kelp Seed and Fertilizer in West Point. Let's visit with Jeff Wilmes.
2: Soybeans are looking good. They're moving right along. And soybeans, actually, this time of year, really like to be stressed a little bit. When we get to that R3, R4 stage is when we'd like to put a fungicide on there and really get that plant health, protecting that plant from whatever diseases are trying to work its way through. Frog eye is a big one that likes to show up out there then. And then there's rust, some brown stem rot.
1: You got to keep scouting. You got to keep an eye out for any potential insects that might move in too, right?
2: As we move into that first part of August, you know, if we happen to stay hotter and some dry, usually we see a flare-up of some aphids. Every year, the conditions are just a little bit different, so you always got to be on the lookout for what's moving into the field.
1: Jeff, if folks want to get more information, protecting the soybeans with a fungicide, watching that insect movement, how can they get that?
2: Yeah, give us a call here at the office at 402-372-5588, and we'd really enjoy helping you.
1: Jeff Wilmes, Kelp Seed and Fertilizer in West Point with this week's update.
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13: Chance of rain showers this afternoon, otherwise overcast skies. Daytime highs approaching 74, northwesterly winds at around 5 miles an hour. Mainly cloudy skies expected tonight, slight chance of rain showers, lows level off around 59. Cloudy skies expected tomorrow, chance of rain showers, high temperatures reach up to 75. I'm weatherology meteorologist Megan Mulford on West Point's 107.9 The Bull.
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Northeast Nebraska's number one choice, 107.9 The Bull. The Wayne County Fair going on this week in Wayne, Nebraska. And today is Free Family Day, featuring no gate fees. There's been a lot of entry of 4-H and FFA projects going on earlier today. Also coming up tonight, there'll be the 4-H and FFA animal check-ins, all sorts of stuff like that. There'll be the dairy check-in, horse trail class, also the horse costume class, all that stuff. A lot of agriculture and livestock events going on today, with it being Free Family Day at the Wayne County Fair. Tomorrow there'll be a Farmer's Pride breakfast going on in the morning, and there'll be the Bucket Calf Show, Dairy Show, Bingo tomorrow afternoon, Max Carnival, Beer Garden Live Entertainment tomorrow night as well. Of course, coming up on Saturday, the big concert at the Wayne County Fair. Tegan Nissen gets underway at 8 p.m. with the opening, with the headlining act Trace Adkins coming up at 9:30. That'll be Saturday night at the Wayne County Fair over in Wayne, Nebraska, or as it says on the water tower, Wayne, America. Information, thewaynecountyfair.com. 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

0: 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Cassidy will share how Midtown Health Center is working to connect families with important health services and resources while continuing to build strong relationships throughout the community. 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

You know, I always thought it'd be funny to take clips from Lil Jon going, yeah, and put them wherever Joe Nichols says, yeah, in that song. But you know what? Probably funny just to me. That's Joe Nichols. I'm Joel Janacek. We are 107.9 The Bull, Nebraska's best country. A good afternoon to you, my friends. 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Today is Wednesday, July 22nd. It is National Panuche Fudge Day. Panuche Fudge is a brown sugar-based fudge that has a caramelly and maple type flavor. It is also National Mango Day. I enjoy a lot of things that are flavored mango, and of course mango themselves. Who doesn't love a good mango smoothie? Today is also National Hammock Day, and I tell you what, be a good beautiful weather outside to go hang out, maybe take a nap in the old hammock. Some famous birthdays for today. Singer actress Selena Gomez is 34. Actress AJ Cook is 48, was JJ from Criminal Minds. Actor Reese Ifans is 59. The Lizard and the Amazing Spider-Man, Mycroft Holmes on Elementary, Luna Lovegood's father in Harry Potter, The Deathly Hallows, and also plays the kicker Nigel from the great early 2000s football movie The Replacements. And no matter how much my good buddy Nate tells me that is a terrible movie, I will never jump on that bandwagon. Love The Replacements, an all-time great nostalgia flick, sports movie from the early 2000s. Retired Oakland Raiders wide receiver Tim Brown is 60. WWE Hall of Famer The Heartbreak Kid Shawn Michaels is 61. Actor David Spade is 62. Actor John Leguizamo is 66. In the new movie The Odyssey coming out, was also in the John Wick movies. Voices Sid the Sloth in the Ice Age movies. In a great early 90s movie called Tu Wong Fu, Thanks for Everything, Julie Newmar. Actor Willem Dafoe is 71. The Green Goblin in Spider-Man, was also in Platoon. Boondock Saints, a whole lot of stuff from Willem Dafoe. Music icon Don Henley of the Eagles is 79 today. Comedy genius Albert Brooks is 79. Actor Danny Glover is 80. Now he's really too old for this stuff. And musician George Clinton of Parliament and Funkadelic is 85. So there you go. Those are some of the people, some of the holidays we are celebrating on this Wednesday, July 22nd. Three in a row, Justin Moore, the Charlie Daniels Band, and Toby Keith on The Bull.

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0: Toby and Willie there, country's all-time hits on 107.9 The Bull. Well, along with a bunch of area county fairs this weekend, is also Beamer Play Days going on in Beamer. On Friday, there'll be the Beamer High School Alumni Banquet, then the Fire Department Softball featuring fire departments from Beamer, West Point, Windsor, and Bancroft. A lot of stuff Saturday, like free inflatables, a cornhole tournament, cow chip bingo, a pitch tournament, the parade at 2 o'clock on Saturday, and of course, the big street dance featuring music by Beamer alumni got you covered at 6 o'clock on Saturday night. And then on Sunday, the Beamer Fire and Rescue Golf Scramble. 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On the way, a closing marker report from the Rural Radio Network, Bullseye Weather, and three in a row from Lee Bryce, Little Texas, and Hootie. Yeah, Darius Rucker's coming up, too.
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13: 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Grainsville end the day sharply higher in a very bullish market. Wheat has been the leader to the upside, providing support

0: to the corn and soybean markets, and the war in Iran continues to push crude oil higher as well. Wheat futures are about 30 cents higher as the Black Sea conflict impacts grain exports from both Russia and Ukraine. There's been talk that Russia will be closing one of its largest shipping ports as the fighting escalates. And yield estimates are being lowered for both the U.S. and Europe. Corn futures are higher as the European crop estimates keep pushing lower with the extreme heat and drought conditions. And the weather ahead for the U.S. crop is looking hot and dry through the end of July. September corn is up 8 3/4 at 461 3/4. December up 9 1/2 at 484 1/2. August soybeans up 13 1/2 at 1233. November up 17 at 1239 3/4. September Chicago wheat up 28 1/4 at 706 1/4. December up 27 1/4 at 723 1/4. September Kansas City wheat is up 30 3/4 at 763 3/4. December up 29 3/4 at 779 1/4. August live cattle are down 347 at 223.20. October down 402 at 219.20. August feeders down 837 at 341.17. September down 877 at 336.20. August lean hogs are down a nickel at 101.45. October up 22 at 88.35. And Class 3 milk for August up 34 at 17.92. 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
5: Chance of rain showers this afternoon. Otherwise, overcast skies. Daytime highs approaching 74. Northwesterly winds at around 5 miles an hour. Mainly cloudy skies expected tonight. Slight chance of rain showers. Lows level off around 59. Cloudy skies expected tomorrow. Chance of rain showers. High temperatures reach up to 75. I'm weatherology meteorologist Megan Mulford on West Point's 107.9 The Bull.
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blue, drifting off to the evening news. She said, honey, what would you do if you'd have never met me? I just laughed, said, I don't know. I could take a couple guesses, though.

Nebraska's best country, 107.9 The Bull. Juliana, check back with you. Working our way through the 1 o'clock hour here on our Wednesday afternoon. We're hanging out inside the Deers Ford Lincoln Studios. Deers Ford Lincoln, home of the Auto Amigos, Fernando and Tony. Well, I don't think anyone over the age of 30 would probably suffer from this, but maybe in the early to mid 20s and teens for sure. Have your thumbs ever hurt from too much texting? If so, they might be in need of a break. Health experts say all that texting, scrolling, and swiping can lead to what's called texting thumb, and symptoms include stiffness, throbbing near the thumb joint, and even clicking when you bend your thumb. It's because today's smartphones are much larger and heavier, and people use them for way more than just calls and texts, and all those hours of scrolling can put extra strain on your hands. But here are a few simple changes that can help. Take breaks. Change up how you hold your phone, switch hands, and use a voice to text whenever possible. Experts also recommend you do daily thumb and wrist stretches. So, yes, we now live in a world where people are being advised to do thumb and wrist stretches to not injure themselves from too much texting. Oh, man. Coming up, we will have Reba and John Party along with funeral information.

0: There's Hootie, Darius Rucker, Nebraska's Best Country, 107.9 The Bull. Will have your thumbs ever hurt too much from texting? If so, they might be in need of a break. Health experts say that all texting, scrolling, and swiping can lead to what's called texting thumb, and symptoms include stiffness, throbbing near the thumb joint, and even clicking when you bend your thumb. It's because today's smartphones are much larger and heavier, and people use them for way more than just calls and texts. And all those hours of scrolling can put extra strain on your hands. But here are a few simple changes that can help. Take breaks. Change up how you hold your phone. Switch hands and use voice to text whenever possible. Experts also recommend you do daily thumb and wrist stretches. Yes, we are now in such a technology-dependent state of mind that experts are recommending that we do thumb and wrist exercises to prevent injuries from texting. Ah, yes, what a time to be alive. Coming up, music from Reba, John Party, along with funeral information.
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0: 107.9 The Bull, it is time now for funeral information. Roger Tranmer, 66, of Tacoma. Memorial service will be held at a later date. Pelham Funeral Service of Tacoma is assisting the family with arrangements for Roger Tranmer, 66, of Tacoma. Janice M. Pieper, 86, of Lincoln. Massive Christian burial will be 10:30 a.m. tomorrow at Blessed Sacrament Catholic Church in Lincoln. The visitation is tonight from 5 to 7 p.m. at Boutheris, Mazer, and Love Funeral Home in Lincoln. The rosary will be at 7:30 tonight at the funeral home. Boutheris, Mazer, and Love Funeral Home of Lincoln is assisting the family with arrangements for Janice Pieper, 86, of Lincoln. Ronnie Jean Swenson Sr., 83, of Oakland. Funeral service will be Friday at 2 p.m. at the First United Methodist Church in Oakland. Visitation will be tomorrow night from 5 to 7 p.m. at Pelham Funeral Services in Oakland. Burial with military honors. Pelham Funeral Services of Oakland is assisting the family with arrangements for Ronnie Swenson Sr., 83, of Oakland. Derek L. Fireherm, 44, of Lincoln. Massive Christian burial will be Wednesday, July 29th at 10:30 a.m. at St. Mary's Catholic Church in West Point. Visitation will be Tuesday, July 28th from 5 to 7 p.m. with the vigil service at 7 p.m. at St. Mary's. And the visitation will continue Wednesday, 1 hour prior to the service time at the church. Minnick Funeral Home in West Point is assisting the family with arrangements for Derek Fireherm, 44, of Lincoln. Jimmy D. Mooney, 80, of David City. A memorial service will be held in Kansas City, Kansas at a later date. Crouchville Funeral Chapel of David City is handling arrangements for Jimmy Mooney, 80, of David City. That is funeral information for today, Wednesday, July 22nd. You can read funeral information anytime with the Obit section of KTICradio.com. 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
2: Nothing says summer better than a night at the Pierce County Fair, July 22nd through July 26th. Wednesday has the NNPAI Tractor Pull. On Thursday, fill the rumble with the Outlaw Truck and Tractor Pulling Association shaking the stands. 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
6: Of rain showers this afternoon, otherwise overcast skies. Daytime highs approaching 74, northwesterly winds at around 5 miles an hour. Mainly cloudy skies expected tonight, slight chance of rain showers, lows level off around 59. Cloudy skies expected tomorrow, chance of rain showers, high temperatures reach up to 75. I'm weatherology meteorologist Megan Mulford on West Point's 107.9 The Bull.
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Welcome into 2 o'clock. I'm Joel Janacek. 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

0: 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The Dodge County Fair Radio Takeover is happening this Friday on the Morning Stampede with Doug Anderson. Join Lori, Houston, and Lisa from the Dodge County Fair Board as they take over the airwaves from 7 to 9 in the morning on Friday. We'll be talking all things Dodge County Fair, events, entertainment, exhibits, grandstand shows, and everything you need to know before the fair begins. 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Coming up, market information, bullseye weather, then three in a row from Brantley Gilbert, Kenny Chesney, and Shania.
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2: We're a mile north of Beamer here, and looks like we got about 90 hundreds.
3: The left lane going south on Highway 9 out of Pender is blocked.
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13: Nothing says summer better than a night at the Pierce County Fair, July 22nd through July 26th. Wednesday has the NNPAI Tractor Pull. On Thursday, fill the rumble with the Outlaw Truck and Tractor Pulling Association shaking the stands. 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
14: 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I'm Lacey Shippey with a look at your closing markets here on the Rural Radio Network. September corn up 9 1/4 at 462, a high of 463, a low of 452. December down 9 1/2 at 484 3/4, a high of 486 1/2, a low of 474 3/4. August soybeans up 13 1/2 at 1233, a high of 1238, a low of 1216 1/2. November up 16 1/4 at 1239, a high of 1240 3/4, a low of 1217 3/4. September Chicago wheat up 27 3/4 at 705 3/4, a high of 708 1/4, a low of 678. December up 26 3/4 at 722 3/4, a high of 725, a low of 695 1/4. September Kansas City wheat up 30 1/2 at 763 1/2, a high of 768 1/2, a low of 732 1/2. December up 29 1/2 at 779, a high of 784, a low of 748 1/2. August soybean meal up 490 at 331.60, a high of 335, a low of 326.30. August bean oil up 118 at 75.48, a high of 75.53, a low of 73.54. August live cattle down 347 at 223.20, a high of 226.05, a low of 223. October down 402 at 219.20, a high of 222.55, a low of 218.82. August feeders down 837 at 341.17, a high of 348.07, a low of 340.50. September down 877 at 336.20, a high of 344, a low of 335. August lean hogs down a nickel at 101.45, a high of 102.25, a low of 101.27. 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
17: Chance of rain showers this afternoon, otherwise overcast skies. Daytime highs approaching 74, northwesterly winds at around 5 miles an hour. Mainly cloudy skies expected tonight, slight chance of rain showers, lows level off around 59. Cloudy skies expected tomorrow, chance of rain showers, high temperatures reach up to 75. I'm weatherology meteorologist Megan Mulford on West Point's 107.9 The Bull.
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0: The Love of My Life, Miss Shania Twain. 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She has new music coming out later this month. I'm Joel Janacek. Thanks for being with us here on The Bull. Invite you to join me again tonight for more coverage from the Class B Junior American Legion State Baseball Tournament in Wayne. 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West Point taking on Wahoo at 5 p.m. If West Point wins that game at 5, then it's over. They're state champs. If Wahoo wins the first game, they'll play another winner-take-all game to decide the championship right here on The Bull. So we'll have either one or two games. But either way, starts at 5 tonight, West Point versus Wahoo right here on The Bull. On the way, three in a row, Zach Brown, Brad, and Tim.
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0: Probably my favorite Tim McGraw song right there, everywhere here on Nebraska's Best Country, 107.9 The Bull, although Red Ragtop would certainly be in the conversation as well. The annual West Point Community Foundation raffle is underway. You can buy $5 raffle tickets at many West Point area businesses, including right here at KTIC and 107.9 The Bull. The winner will receive two Nebraska Husker volleyball season tickets, and the proceeds from the raffle sales will go to scholarship money for area schools, including Wisner Pilger, Bancroft Rosalie, West Point Beamer, and Garnito Central Catholic. And then here on The Bull, we'll draw the winner's name on the air Monday morning, August 31st. So again, get your West Point Community Foundation raffle tickets underway. They're $5, and you can get them right here at KTIC. So to come here in 2 o'clock off an afternoon market recap, Bullseye Weather and Lone Star.
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0: improve feed efficiency, and stronger carcass performance. In a local Cumming County trial, 8 cattle in the control group were lost to heat-related stress, while 0 were lost with GlucoBest. This is Michael Kenobi. Call Grain State Soya in West Point, 402-372-2429 today, and get ahead of the heat.
1: Grain futures end the day higher today. Livestock futures, though mixed on the mercantile. Chad Moyer with you, and a recap in the ag futures close. Wednesday was a bullish session across the board for the row crop futures, buying seen across all major commodities, and we had a new round of contract highs in several of them. Seemed to be influenced by concerning weather outlooks in the U.S. grain belt, especially into the first couple of days in August, and a continued rise in outside energy prices. Crude oil higher, 7 out of the last 8 sessions now. There's little sign of de-escalation in either of the wars. That's providing a little bit of risk premium to be laid into the market through this July rally as well. Here's where we settled out in the grains. September corn, 9.25 up at 462. December up 9.5 at 484.75. March corn up 9.25 at $5.25. August soybeans up 13.5 at 1233. And November up 16.25 at 1239. January beans up 16 at 12.52¾. August bean oil up $1.18, 75.48. August soybean meal, 490 a ton higher at 331.60. Over in the wheat pit, September Kansas City wheat 30.5 higher, 763.5. December up 29.5 at 779. And March KC wheat up 28¾, 791. Livestock futures, we turned weaker in the cattle futures, but ended higher in the hogs. August live cattle, 347 down, 223.20. October down 402 at 219.20. And December live cattle off 410 at 218.80. Feeder cattle contracts, August down 837, 341.17. September down 877 at 336.20. And October down 972, 329.85. Lean hog contracts, August did end down a nickel at 101.45, but the rest of the pit higher. October up 22 at 88.35, December up 57 at 79.82. Class 3 milk futures, August up 22 cents, 17.80, September up 14, 17.99, and October up 18 at $18 even. Daily cash cheese trade unchanged on the barrels, 162¾. Blocks up a penny at 167. Butter was up 3.5 at 154. Cash cattle country, a light packer interest is starting to show up. Currently seeing bids in Nebraska and Kansas, but only thin movement has been noted in Iowa so far. There are bids in Nebraska at 230 live, 365 dressed. Asking prices are 375 in Nebraska. In Kansas, there are a few bids at 228, not established in terms of asking prices yet in the South. So far, about 1,100 head have traded hands in Iowa. Recent sales, 232 on a live basis and 375 dressed. Hog trade today, Wisconsin, barrels and gilts dollar lower at 65. Sows kind of mixed to a little weaker, 38 to 42. On the livestock slaughter, today's cattle slaughter, 95,000 head. Week-to-date total, right at 300,000, down 24,000 from last week, down 35,000 from a year ago. Hog slaughter was revised yesterday, 470,000. Today, 479,000. That puts the week's total at 1.38 million, down from 1.4 million last week, just slightly below the 1.39 million from a year ago. That's markets on KTIC. Chad Moyer reporting.
2: Of rain showers this afternoon, otherwise overcast skies. Daytime highs approaching 74, northwesterly winds at around 5 miles an hour. Mainly cloudy skies expected tonight, slight chance of rain showers, lows level off around 59. Cloudy skies expected tomorrow, chance of rain showers, high temperatures reach up to 75. I'm weatherology meteorologist Megan Mulford on West Point's 107.9 The Bull.
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That's Old Dominion. I'm Joel Janacek. We are 107.9 The Bull. Welcome into the 3 o'clock hour on this Wednesday afternoon here from the Deers Ford Lincoln Studios. 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
12: Chance of rain showers this afternoon, otherwise overcast skies. Daytime highs approaching 74, northwesterly winds at around 5 miles an hour. Mainly cloudy skies expected tonight, slight chance of rain showers, lows level off around 59. Cloudy skies expected tomorrow, chance of rain showers, high temperatures reach up to 75. I'm weatherology meteorologist Megan Mulford on West Point's 107.9 The Bull.
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0: Sorry, Jason, I'm only interested if that tractor is red. 107.9 The Bull, Nebraska's best country. Juliana, check back with you. So keep working our way through the 3 o'clock hour here on a Wednesday afternoon. 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
3: 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I'm Chad Moyer. 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Corn at 4.19. Soybeans 11.99 at the Oakland East Hub. Corn is 4.24. Soybeans 12.01. Elgin has corn at 4.23. Soybeans 11.86. At Humphrey, corn is 4.25. Soybeans 11.99. Laurel has corn at 4.19. Soybeans 11.99. Monroe has corn at 4.32. Soybeans 12.04. Royal has corn at 4.18. Soybeans 11.91. At Wakefield, corn is 4.14. Soybeans 11.94. Hinton, Iowa has corn at 4.36. Soybeans 12.01. Cooperative Supply, Dodge, Howells, Lee, and Richland. Corn at 4.23. Soybeans 11.96. Frontier Cooperative, Brainerd Corn 4.27. Soybeans 11.99. Columbus has corn at 4.36. Soybeans 11.98. David City soybeans $12. At Mead, corn is 4.33. Soybeans 12.01. Schuyler has corn at 4.30 and soybeans 12.02. Wheat at 6.91. Weston has corn at 4.22 and soybeans 11.94. Yanka has corn at 4.28. Central Plains Milling at Howells has corn at 4.27. October is 4.36. Norfolk Crush has soybeans at 12.69 and October 11.99. North Bend Grain, corn at 4.28, soybeans 12.22. Schuyler Grain at Fremont, corn at 4.45, wheat at 7.63, soybeans 11.79. ADM Lincoln soybeans 12.49, October bid 12.09. ADM Columbus corn at 4.49, October bid is 4.70. ADM Fremont soybeans 12.69, October 12.09. ADM Fremont Elevator, corn at 4.34, soybeans 12.54. ADM Wisner, corn at 4.24, soybeans 12.19. ADM Newman Grove has corn at 4.22 and soybeans 12.01. ADM at Enola has corn at 4.27, soybeans 12.01. Lincoln Premium Poultry at the mill at Fremont, corn is 4.44 and October is 4.60. Michael Foods, Wakefield corn 4.25, Bloomfield corn at 4.24. Farmers Pride, Battle Creek corn at 4.22, soybeans 11.89. Osmond has corn at 4.17, soybeans 11.89. Wisner Farmers Elevator has corn at 4.22, October is 4.39. Farmers Cooperative, Pilger, Winside, and Wayne corn at 4.19 and soybeans 11.94. Cargill Corn Milling at Blair has corn at 4.45, October bid 4.59. Cargill Soy Processing, Sioux City, soybeans 12.78, October is 12.09. Cargill Ag Horizons at Albion, corn at 4.27 and soybeans 11.73. Beamer Grain at Beamer, corn 4.22. Husker Ag Ethanol Plainview, corn at 4.25, October 4.45. Bungie Grain at Fremont has corn at 4.44, October 4.45, soybeans at 12.54, October 11.89. Bungie at Council Bluffs has soybeans at 12.59, October 12.04. At the Andersons Denison Ethanol, corn at 4.32, October 4.39. Heartland Cooperative, Mont Damon corn at 4.26, soybeans 12.22. Woodbine is corn at 4.25, soybeans 12.22. At Mo Valley, corn is 4.28, soybeans 12.24. Council Bluffs has corn at 4.48, soybeans 12.24. New Cooperative Inc., Onawa, Whiting, and Hornick, corn at 4.27 and soybeans 12.19. These prices are subject to change without notice. 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I'm Chad Moyer reporting.
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7: She was storming through the house that day, and I could tell she was leaving. And I thought, oh, she'll be back, till she turned around and

0: Country's all-time hits are on 107.9 The Bull. Invites you to join me for the Class B American Legion Juniors State Baseball Finals from Wayne this evening. West Point taking on Wahoo at 5 o'clock. And with that said, it's about time for me to hit the road to get up to Wayne so we can get that game on the air for you tonight. That's right. It is the final day of the Class B Junior Legion State Baseball Tournament in Wayne. West Point taking on Wahoo at 5 o'clock this evening. West Point is undefeated, so if they win... tournament over, they're the champions. If Wahoo wins the first game, we'll play winner take all second game. But it all starts at 5 o'clock right here on the Bull this evening. And join me, Joel Janacek, for the call. 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

0: 59, winds out of the southeast around 5 miles per hour. Chance of rain showers tomorrow. Daytime highs approaching 75. Overcast skies. Overcast skies tomorrow night. Chance for storms, lows around 59. I'm weatherology meteorologist Laura Lockwood on West Point's 107.9 The Bull.
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1: 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Wednesday has the NNPAI Tractor Pull. 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
6: With Livestock News, I'm Steve White. The tick that causes a red meat allergy has now been reported in more than half of Nebraska counties. Alex Makavica has more.
7: According to the Nebraska Examiner, emergency room visits for tick bites are running higher than expected nationwide. Meanwhile, the aggressive Lone Star tick has now been reported or established in 49 of Nebraska's 93 counties, including many across eastern and central Nebraska. Health officials say the concern goes beyond Lyme disease. Lone Star ticks can trigger alpha-gal syndrome. It's an allergy that causes reactions to beef, pork, and other red meat products. Experts recommend using insect repellent, checking yourself and pets after spending time outdoors, and removing ticks promptly to reduce the risk of the disease.
6: Thanks, Alex. This tick season has been a challenging one for livestock and people. Dr. Jonathan Kamick, an entomologist with Oklahoma State, said it's been a tough year.
8: That does kind of seem to be the consensus, but I do want to start us off by kind of addressing that. So it's really hard for us to say, oh, it's going to be a bad year for ticks, or even that it is a bad year for ticks, because for the development of most of our native species of ticks, it takes them 2, maybe even 3 years, depending on the species, to actually complete their development from the time that female tick lays her eggs, you know, in the late summer, and then they progress through their successive life stages over the course of the next 2 to 3 years. So really, we can't say, oh, we had a good hard freeze, we're not going to have any ticks this year, because a lot of times we're wanting to know what kind of like localized weather patterns were like 2 years ago or even 3 years ago. So to really kind of say that, you know, weather is having an impact on tick populations, we unfortunately can't.
6: Some have recovered from alpha-gal syndrome, but it has been shown to be a long and challenging process. You're listening to the Rural Radio Network.
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11: Mainly cloudy skies expected tonight, with a slight chance of rain showers. Lows dip down to about 59, winds out of the southeast around 5 miles per hour. Chance of rain showers tomorrow, daytime highs approaching 75, overcast skies. Overcast skies tomorrow night, chance for storms, lows around 59. I'm weatherology meteorologist Laura Lockwood on West Point's 107.9 The Bull.
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0: Mainly cloudy skies expected tonight, with a slight chance of rain showers. Lows dip down to about 59. Winds out of the southeast around 5 miles per hour. Chance of rain showers tomorrow. Daytime highs approaching 75. Overcast skies. Overcast skies tomorrow night. Chance for storms. Lows around 59. I'm weatherology meteorologist Laura Lockwood on West Point's 107.9 The Bull.
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1: Northeast Nebraska, get ready. 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

0: Hello, good afternoon, and welcome, everyone. I am 107.9 The Bulls Sports Director Joel Janacek. Coming to you live once again from beautiful Hankover and Park in Wayne, Nebraska, the site of the Class B Junior Legion State Baseball Tournament. It is the final day of the tournament, and as they called it here at the park, it is Championship Wednesday. We have for you the championship of the tournament. It is West Point Post 70 set to take on Wahoo Medicine Man Post 82.
1: Jordan Miller and Rodney Schlatt.
0: West Point, the lone undefeated team here in the tournament. Wahoo has lost a game. If West Point wins or the champion, Wahoo would need to win twice. We'll take a break, come back, talk some more about this one, have our lineups in moments on the Bowl.
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0: Right now at the ballpark, it is 70 degrees. Winds out of the north at 2 miles an hour, with gusts upwards of 5 miles an hour. That 70-degree temperature practically frigid compared to what it was just a couple of days ago here at State Baseball. For West Point, post 70 so far in the tournament. Again, they are undefeated here at State. They actually played Wahoo in the first round back on Saturday. West Point winners in that one, 7-3. Then following that for West Point, it was 17-3 win over Aurora, a 9-7 win over Hickman, and then an 11-2 win last night over Alliance. For Wahoo, they battled their way up through the elimination bracket after that first round loss to West Point, defeating Wayne 5-0. A win over Plattsmouth, 15-4, and a marathon victory over Hickman last night, 18-15, in a game that went 3 hours and 9 minutes.
1: Eric will be throwing out our ceremonial first pitch tonight.
0: So that's kind of what both teams have done here in this state tournament. West Point will be the home team.

0: and Braden Pleskoch. Again, it'll be Braylon Putzis, Brody Weimer, Willie Ullery. The first three will be due up for Wahoo. West Point, the home team, in their all-whites, white jersey tops, white pants, red lettering numbers with the navy blue trim and the thin navy blue stripe down the side of the pants. Wahoo. Jersey tops reminiscent of the Phillies throwbacks, the baby blue with red lettering and numbers, and the gray pants. We'll take one final break. When we come back, the Class B Junior Legion State Baseball Championship on the bowl.
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0: We have a six-man umpire crew running the show tonight. Be an umpire behind the plate, then an umpire each behind first, second, and third base, and then an umpire down left field line and an umpire down right field line. First time I've ever seen a six-man crew. So it's a six-man crew. That has to be four better than two live crew, right? As Tate Mankey, the right-hander, warming up. Mankey gets the call on the mound for Wahoo. Braylon Putsis, Brody Weimer, Willie Ullery will lead it off.
1: Number one, Braylon Putsis.
0: Putsis playing second base in this one for Wahoo. He's a right-handed hitter. He makes his way to the batter's box. Tate Mankey will work exclusively from the stretch on the pitcher's mound. He's going to step off. We have a little pause. Umpire getting ready to go. Now there's the finger guns, and we are ready to rock. Mankey, first offering into Putsis. Lands in there, called strike one. It is 0-1 to start Putsis. We are underway in this Class B Junior Legion State Baseball Championship here in Wayne. Mankey, the 0-1. Same exact location, call strike two. It's 0-2. No balls, two strikes on Putsis. Brody Weimer on deck. Mankey, the 0-2. Ooh, didn't miss by a whole lot. Looked very similar to the first two pitches, but it does miss for ball one. It's 1-2. Ball and two strikes on Putsis. Here's Mankey. Comes back with the heater. It's popped up in the shallow right, and that is going to fall. Little bloop single to lead it off by Braylon Putsis for Wahoo. You're in the top of the first.
1: Center fielder, number 15.
0: That'll send to the plate.
1: Brody
0: Weimer, the center fielder. Runner on first, no outs, no score here, top of the first. When these two teams played on Saturday, Wahoo actually jumped out to a 3-0 lead. And then West Point would outscore them the rest of the way, 7-0 to win, 7-3. Brody Weimer, left-handed hitter for Wahoo. Willie Ullery on deck. Pitch to Weimer, high and outside, ball one, it's 1-0. Ball and no strikes on Weimer. Mankey looks over the shoulder, the runner on first. And the 1-0.

0: Weimer showed bunt, pulls back, looks at it for ball two. It's 2-0. In 70 degrees at first pitch here at Overland Park in Wayne. You're listening to KTIC-FM West Point, 107.9 The Bowl. Good evening. It's 5 o'clock. I'm Joel Janicek with you. Thanks for joining us for more Legion baseball tonight. Here's the 2-0. There's the bunt. Ames with it at third. Able to make the play at first for one. Weimer does his job, though, and he sends Putzis over to second on the sacrifice. One out against Wahoo now here in the top of the first.
1: Number 20, Willie Olery.
0: And they have a runner on second, no score. Willie Olery to the plate, a right-handed hitter, the shortstop. Pitcher Brody Milliken on deck. Mankey with the pitch. Over the plate at the knees, called strike one, it's 0-1. Braylon Putzis, the Wahoo base runner, out on second. Takes a pretty good initial lead out on second. Mankey long look down at him. Here's the 0-1. Off speed, misses low. Ball one, it's 1-1. Ball and a strike to count on Ullery. Mankey. Long glance down at second again. Here's the 1-1. Hard hit ground ball. And Ginther overran it to his right, and it bounces behind him into the outfield. Putzis will score. And that's an RBI single for Willie Olery.
1: Pitcher, number 99.
0: It was a hard hit ground ball bouncing to the left side to shortstop. Oh. Sorry, they wave off the run. Interference a call, so that's the second out. Let's focus on what was happening at Ginther's position. So interference a call on Wahoo. The run will not count. There's a grounder over to Ginther at short again. Throw to first. Not in time. And Brody Milliken will leg out an infield single. And for Wahoo,
1: right fielder,
0: that'll put runners on first and second.
1: Zane Shuka.
0: 2 outs, no score, top of the first. Zane Shuka, the right fielder, to the plate. Runners on first and second, 2 outs. Shuka batting left-handed. Mankey, the first offering to Shuka. Swinging a foul ball off the face mask. Foul ball, strike one, it's 0-1. No balls and a strike. Mankey, the 0-1. High ball one. Ball and a strike on Zane Shuka. Brody Milliken, the runner on first. Willie Ullery on second for Wahoo. Mankey will set. And the 1-1 to Shuka. High ball two, it's 2-1. 2 balls and a strike. It goes to Shuka. The Wahoo right fielder, Will Sanderson, would be up next. Mankey sets, looks down to second. Now the 2-1. High again, ball three, 3-1. 3 balls and a strike from Tate Mankey to Zane Shuka. 3-1. Mankey sends the 3-1. Took some off, but it misses ball four. That'll load him up. Ullery to third, Milliken to second. Shuka takes first on the walk. Wahoo has loaded the bases. 2 outs, no score, top of the first.
1: Sanderson.
0: Will Sanderson, the Wahoo catcher, to the plate.
2: 44.
0: Sanderson, also a left-handed hitter. Yes, he makes his way to the batter's box. Mankey. Pitch to Sanderson. High ball one. One-oh, it goes on Sanderson. Ball and no strikes. Here's Mankey. That's in the dirt, overcorrects a little. Ball two, 2-0. And that is going to force an infield visit here for West Point coach Ron Schlecht. And I'll tell you what, throughout the tournament, and probably attributed to the heat, but we have not seen many quality starts from pitchers. Hudson Brandlett went five innings yesterday, and that was a vast improvement from Saturday where he did not record an out. Otherwise, starting pitchers have not gone very long, kind of between the one and three innings. Count here on Sanderson is 2-0 from Mankey. Zane Shuka, the runner on first. Brody Milliken on second. Willie Ullery on third for Wahoo. Bases loaded, 2 outs, top of the first, no score. Appeared there had been a run scored earlier, but an interference was called on Wahoo, which negated the run and was instead the second out. There's a swing and a foul ball to the right side. Foul ball makes it strike one. It's 2-1. Two balls and a strike on Sanderson. Here's Mankey. High ball three. And now Mankey in danger of walking in a run with a count of 3 balls and a strike. Three and one the count. Here's Mankey. This is popped up high in the air. Snodgrass coming in a ways on it. He's going to make the catch for out number three. For Wahoo in the top of the first, no runs. There were 3 hits, no errors, and 3 runners left. Scoreless heading into the bottom of the first, where West Point will bat for the first time. 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

0: Brody Milligan, the right-hander, warming up for Wahoo. I've only been able to catch glimpses of him in relief appearances throughout the tournament, but he's a very tall young man. Seems to have good power coming off that right arm. The batting order for West Point, they'll go Luke Ginther, Josh Snodgrass, Mason Tell, then Hudson Bramlett, Caden Stradley, and Dawson Mackling, and Tate Banky, Keaton Trainer, and Joe Ames. Defensively for Wahoo, Brody Milliken will pitch, Will Sanderson will catch, Jacob Cernick is at first, Braylon Putz is at second, Willie Ullery playing short, Griff Hancock is at third. In the outfield, it's Bryce Parson in left, Brody Weimer in center, and Zane Shuka in right. Luke Ginther, Josh Snodgrass, Mason Tell with leading off for West Point here in the bottom half of the first. Where we are scoreless between West Point and Wahoo for the Class B Junior Legion State Baseball Championship. First pitch to Ginther in there for a called strike one. It's 0-1. Milliken from the full windup. Here's the 0-1. Swung on, grounder, left side. Ullery up with it. The throw to first is high, and it's going to sail over Cernick. And that is going to get stuck in the fencing along the right side. So Ginther awarded an extra base, and he will trot over to second.
1: Center fielder.
0: Ginther safe on the error and advancing to second on the throw. Bring up Josh Snodgrass, the center fielder for West Point. Mason Tell on deck. Snodgrass, a left-handed hitter. Milliken to the stretch with the runner on. Pitch is going to miss high. Ball one, 1-0 on Snodgrass. Ball and no strikes. Milliken sets. And the 1-0. That's in there, called strike one. It's 1-1. Ball and a strike on Snodgrass. Milliken looks down at second. Here's the 1-1. Snodgrass swings, gets a piece of it. Foul ball, strike two. It's 1-2. Ball in, two strikes on Snodgrass. 1-2 the count. Mason Tell awaits on deck. Milliken takes some time, now finds the one he wants. Here's the 1-2. Off speed, lands in there, called strike three. Snodgrass looks at it for the first down against West Point here in the bottom of the first.
1: Catcher, number five.
0: Sending the catcher, Mason Tell, to the plate. Tell comes up with Ginther on second, one out, no score, bottom of the first. Mason Tell up, Hudson Bramlett on deck. Milliken's pitch. Swinging strike one on Tell. It's 0-1. No balls and a strike on Mason Tell. Right-handed hitter. Milliken taking a while here, running through his signs. Now finds the one he wants. And the 0-1. Low, little outside. Ball one. It's 1-1. Ball and a strike on Mason Tell, the West Point catcher. Milliken looks at second. Here's the 1-1. Missing again. Ball two, 2-1. Two balls and a strike now on Mason Tell. Milliken. He'll set, checks down at second. The 2-1, Tell swinging strike two. It's 2-2. Two balls, two strikes now on Tell. Tell digs back in that right-handed batter's box. Milliken. Swinging strike three. Tell down on strikes for the second out. And there's two away against West Point. Now in the bottom of the first. Bringing up the first baseman, Hudson Bramlett. West Point still here with the runner on second. Two outs now. No score. Bottom of the first. Bramlett to the plate. Should he reach, Caden Straley will be up next. Milken's pitch. Swung on. Bramlett gets just a piece of it, but it's strike one, 0-1. No balls and a strike on Bramlett. The 0-1 from Milliken. Misses up and a little in. Ball one, it's 1-1. Ball and the strike, the count goes on Bramlett. Milliken. The 1-1. Called strike two. 1-2 now on Bramlett. One and two, the count. Milliken. The 1-2 pitch. Swinging strike three. And three consecutive strikeouts to end the inning for West Point. No runs, no hits. There was an error and a runner left. After one complete, game is scoreless. Wahoo to the plate when we return to the top of the second. Here on the Bull.
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0: Hitters 7, 8, and 9 to lead off the top of the second for Wahoo. It'll go Griff Hancock, Jacob Sertic, and Braden Pleskotch. Hitters 7, 8, and 9. As Tate Menke back on the mound to begin his second inning of work here for West Point defensively. So both teams had base runners in the first inning, but neither one able to push across the run, so we're scoreless to begin the top of the second. Griff Hancock, the third baseman for Wahoo, makes his way to the right-handed batter's box. Menke's pitch. Up and in, ball one. One out to start on Hancock. And the next pitch from Menke, low, ball two, 2-0. Two balls, no strikes to Griff Hancock, Jacob Sernick on deck. 2-0 the count, Menke. The 2-0. This is popped up in the air. Out to right field. Kyan Lass settles under it, makes a catch, and there's one out against Wahoo here in the top of the second. As Hancock flies out to right.
1: Six, Jacob Chernick.
0: Bring up Jacob Chernick, the first baseman, for his first plate appearance. Chernick, left-handed hitter. Braden Pleskotch on deck. Menke's pitch to Chernick. Grounder, that is deep in the pocket from Ginther. Throw to first is going to get there. Bramlett on the stretch. Reaches out for it, and a great play from Ginther to Bramlett, and there's two outs. Two away against West Point now here in the, against Wahoo here in the top of the second. Braden Pleskotch, the designated hitter to the plate. He'll bat right-handed. Menke's pitch. Grounder at Ginther again. Ginther gloves it to Bramlett, and that'll retire the side. Three up, three down for Wahoo in the top of the second. No runs, no hits, no errors, nobody left. We're scoreless heading to the bottom of the second with West Point coming to the plate next on 107.9 The Bull.
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0: Hitters 5, 6, and 7 to lead off West Point in the bottom of the second. It'll go Caden Searley, Dawson Mackling, and Tate Mankey. Hitters 5, 6, and 7. Brody Milliken back on the mound here for Wahoo in the bottom of the second. After Ginther reached on an error, Milliken was in control, striking out three in a row. Searley, the left fielder for West Point, left-handed hitter. Milliken with the pitch. Searley swinging strike one. It's 0-1. No balls and a strike on Searley. Milliken from the full windup, the right-hander, the 0-1. Called strike two. It's 0-2. No balls, two strikes on Searley. Dawson Mackling on deck. Milliken, the 0-2. And Straley looks at it for called strike three. Out number one against West Point here in the bottom of the second. That is now four consecutive strikeouts for Wahoo pitcher Brody Milliken.
1: Dawson Mackling.
0: Brings up the second baseman, Dawson Mackling. Tate Mankey on deck. Milliken to Mackling. Misses high ball one, 1-0. Ball and no strikes on Mackling. Milliken, the 1-0. Outside ball two, 2-0. Two balls, no strikes on Mackling. Milliken winds and delivers. There's a called strike. It's 2-1. Two balls and a strike on Milliken. Ooh, Mackling thought about it. He holds up. They're going to refer to the first base umpire. Let's say no. Check swing did not go. Three balls and a strike. The count is on Dawson Mackling. Milliken, the 3-1. Swinging strike two. Count is full. Three balls, two strikes. Now on Dawson Mackling. 3-2. Milliken, that miss is low. Ball four. Mackling draws a one-out walk, and that is the first walk given up so far here by Brody Milliken.
1: Pitcher
0: brings up the pitcher for West Point, Tate Mankey. Mankey batting right-handed, has a runner on first, one out. Bottom of the second, no score. Keaton Treanor on deck. Milliken's pitch. Looked at for a called strike on Mankey. It's 0-1. Milliken. Called strike two. It's 0-2. No balls, two strikes on Mankey. Milliken in the stretch with the runner on. Looks over at first. There's the 0-2. Outside snap throw down to first. Throw a little high, so Mackling back safely. Count a ball and two strikes on Tate Mankey. Milliken. Pitch. That's a foul tip into the glove. Strike three. On Mankey, now the fifth strikeout of the game so far for Brody Milliken. Bring up the designated hitter for West Point, Keaton Treanor. Treanor to the batter's box with a runner on first, two outs, bottom of the second, no score between West Point and Wahoo here, Class B Junior Legion State Baseball Tournament Championship in Wayne. Treanor, right-handed hitter. Milliken. Pitch fired in there for a called strike. It's 0-1. If West Point would win this first game, then the tournament's over. They're state champions. If Wahoo would win this first game, it would force a winner-take-all second game. Milliken throws to first, Mackling back safely. And that is because West Point remains undefeated in the tournament, whereas Wahoo has one loss, and it is a double elimination tournament. Here's the 0-1. Misses high to Trainer for ball one. It's 1-1. Ball and a strike. Should Trainer reach, Joe Ames, the next scheduled batter. Milliken, the 1-1. Trainer thought about it, but holds up and looks at ball two. High, 2-1. Two balls and a strike on Trainer. Milliken to 2-1. Trainer puts a good swing on it, driven out to right field. Zane Shuka is there and makes the catch for out number three. For West Point to the bottom of the second, no runs, no hits, no errors, and a runner left. We are scoreless after two complete. Wahoo will bat again when we come back in the top half of the third inning. It's Class B Junior Legion State Baseball on 107.9 The Bull.
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0: Top of the order will lead off the top of the third for Wahoo. Coming to the plate, it'll go Braylon Putsis, Brody Weimer, and Willie Ullery as we are scoreless to begin the top of the third between West Point and Wahoo. Putsis, a base hit, his first time up. Menke back on the hill again for West Point. Both teams have had some base runners here in this one, but so far no runs across. As Putsis making his way up to the plate. Here's Menke. Putsis drives that to right. Lash moves his feet around a little bit, shuffles around there at right, but he makes the catch for the first out. That one pretty much on a line towards Kyan Lash in right. One out against Wahoo now in the top of the third. Brings up Brody Weimer, the center fielder. Sacrifice bunt his first time up. Willie Ullery on deck for Wahoo. Weimer, a left-handed hitter. Menke's pitch. In the dirt ball, 1-0. Ball and no strikes to Weimer. Menke, the 1-0. Swung on, fouled back and out of play. Foul ball makes it strike one. Count evens at 1-1.
1: Foul balls are sponsored by Harrenby Salon. Please return foul balls to the front gate for $1.
0: 1-1. And Weimer at the plate. Ullery on deck for Wahoo. Here's a 1-1 from Menke. Swing and a foul tip. That's strike two. 1-2. Now it goes on Weimer. Ball and two strikes. Menke working from the stretch. The old 1-2 calls a breaking ball, lands in there, calls strike three. Weimer looks at it for the second out. Two away against Wahoo now in the top of the third. It'll send up Willie Ullery had a base hit his first time up. Ullery to the plate with nobody on, two outs, no score, top of the third. Menke's pitch is going to miss up and in as he buzzes the tower. It's ball one. 1-0 on Willie Ullery, the Wahoo shortstop this evening. Menke the 1-0. Breaking ball's going to miss. Let's see, a little bit high. Ball two. 2-0. Menke. The 2-0 to Ullery. Low ball three. 3-0. Three balls, no strikes. The count to Ullery. As Ullery stands back in, here's Menke. He'll set. The 3-0. Offered up as the sacrificial strike on a 3-0 count. It's 3-1. 3 balls and a strike to Ullery. Menke. The 3-1. Swinging a foul ball. Right in the batter's box. Foul ball, strike two. Count runs full. 3-2. 3 balls, 2 strikes. The count on Ullery. Menke. Deep breath. Here's the payoff. Breaking ball. This is driven out to center field. Snodgrass about 6 steps to his left. Makes the catch for out number three. Side retired in order for Wahoo in the top of the third. No runs, no hits, no errors, nobody left. We are scoreless heading into the bottom of the third. West Point to the plate when we return here on the Bull.
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0: to the plate to start for West Point in the bottom of the third. Joe Ames, Luke Ginther, Josh Snodgrass, hitters 9-1 and 2 will lead it off. Joe Ames, his first plate appearance in this one, a left-handed hitter. Brody Milliken remaining on the mound for Wahoo. He's been very sharp so far. First pitch from Ames is roped towards left but foul. Milliken with that tall body really able to fire in a lot of velocity. Hard throwing right-hander. 0-1 on Ames. Here's Milliken. Up and outside. Ball one, 1-1. One of the questions kind of had coming into this one is how much gas Wahoo had left in the tank after yesterday's game where they played a over 3-hour marathon against Hickman. Wahoo winning that one 18-15. Both teams combined through almost 400 pitches in that game. As that misses low to Ames, it's ball three, 3-1. Three balls and a strike to Joe Ames. Luke Ginther on deck. Milliken, the windup to 3-1. Low again, ball four. And Joe Ames aboard of the leadoff walk for West Point here to start the bottom of the third. Back to the top of the order with Luke Ginther. Reached on an error his first time up. Luke Ginther walking up. Josh Snodgrass on deck for West Point. Ginther in the box. Pitch from Milliken, misses high, ball one. 1-0 the count. Ball no strikes on Ginther. Here's the 1-0 for Milliken. Looked at for a called strike. It's 1-1. Ball in the strike to Ginther. Ames the runner on first. Milliken throws over to first. Ames back safely. Count remaining 1-1 for now on Luke Ginther, the West Point shortstop. Milliken the 1-1 to Ginther. Called strike two. It's 1-2. Ball and two strikes. Now the count on Ginther, 1-2. Milliken, the 1-2 bouncer, left side. It's scooped up by Hancock, and he'll get the lead runner. Ames at second, so Ginther safe on the fielder's choice. There's one out against West Point now here in the bottom of the third.
1: Center fielder, number three.
0: Brings up Josh Snodgrass. Snodgrass. A strikeout his first time up. West Point in the bottom of the third with the runner on first. One out, no score. Milliken remaining in the stretch with the runner on. Pitch to Snodgrass, misses high, ball one. One out to Snodgrass. Left-handed hitter. Milliken. Quick look over at first. Here's the 1-0. Off speed, lands in there. Called strike one. It's 1-1. Ball and a strike to Snodgrass. Mason Tell on deck for West Point. Here's Milliken, the 1-1. High, little outside. Ball two, 2-1. Two balls and a strike on Snodgrass. Milliken sends it. Snodgrass looks at it for a called strike. Runner goes. Ginther goes from first. Throw down. Tried to avoid the tag. Could not. Ginther thrown out at second, and there's two outs. Two away against West Point now, the bottom of the third, and Snodgrass facing a count of 2-2. Milliken, the 2-2. Sawgrass swinging to miss strike three, and that'll end it for West Point near the bottom of the sixth. No runs, no hits, no errors, and nobody left. After three complete, we are still scoreless. We head to the top half of the fourth with Wahoo coming to the plate. This is the Class B Junior Legion State Baseball Tournament Championship on 107.9 The Bull.
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0: middle of the order, due up for Wahoo to start the top half of the fourth inning. Hitters 4, 5, and 6. Brody Milliken, Zane Shuka, and Will Sanderson. Hitters 4, 5, and 6. We begin the top of the fourth, scoreless here between West Point and Wahoo. The Class B Junior Legion State Baseball Tournament Championship. West Point, the last remaining undefeated team, opened the tournament with a 7-3 win over Wahoo, then wins over Aurora 17-3, Hickman 9-7, and Alliance 11-2. After that initial loss to West Point, Wahoo picking up wins over Wayne 5-0, Plattsmouth 15-4, and Hickman 18-15. Brody Milliken, the pitcher to the plate, he's going to bat left-handed, looks at ball one. Milliken, a base hit, his first time up. Tane Mankey, the West Point pitcher. There's the 1-0 to Milliken. Swung on, fouled out of play to the left. And again, because West Point remains undefeated in the tournament, and because this is a double elimination tournament, if West Point wins this first game, then the tournament is over. They're state champions. But if Wahoo wins his first game, that'll force a winner-take-all game second for the state title. The 1-1 to Milliken. This is well hit. Out into left. But Straley able to gather himself, gets under it, makes the catch. There's one out as Milliken flies out to left.
1: Right fielder, number 24, Zane Shuka.
0: Sending to the plate for Wahoo, Zane Shuka, the right fielder. A walk, his first time up. Will Sanderson on deck. Shuka batting left-handed. Mankey's pitch. Breaking ball pulled foul, first base side. Foul ball, strike one. It's 0-1. No balls and a strike on Shuka. Mankey. The 0-1. Low and in, ball one. It's 1-1. Ball and a strike. The count goes to Shuka. Wahoo at the plate here in the top of the fourth. Nobody on, one out, no score. Mankey, the 1-1. Hard hit grounder foul to the left. Foul ball, strike two. It's now 1-2. Ball and two strikes on Shuka. One and two. Mankey sends it. Off speed, ground ball, second base. Mackling with it to Bramlett at first. There's two outs now against Wahoo here in the top of the fourth. Sending to the plate, the Wahoo catcher, Will Sanderson, flew out to center field his first time up. Wahoo now nobody on, two outs, no score, top of the fourth. Sanderson also batting left-handed. Mankey's pitch. In there, called strike one. No balls and a strike to start Sanderson.

0: That one's going to run in, and that is going to clip Sanderson. So Sanderson hit by a pitch, and Wahoo has a base runner with two outs here, top of the fourth, in a scoreless game. That'll send Griff Hancock to the plate. Hancock 0 for 1 with a strikeout to right. A fly out to right. Try that again. Pitch misses up for ball 1-1-0. Although that would add a new wrinkle to the game if we started pitching from right field. 1-0 the count to Hancock. That one lands in there, called strike one. It's 1-1. Wahoo in the top of the fourth. Runner on first, two outs, no score. Ball and a strike on Griff Hancock. Mankey checks over at first. And we'll send the 1-1. Runner takes off, throw from Tell. Good location, but not in time. And Sanderson steals second. So Wahoo now runner on second base. Two outs, no score, top of the fourth. Count on Griff Hancock is two balls and a strike. Mankey sips off the rubber, wants to force the runner. Sanderson back to second. Mankey the 2-1. Breaking ball, called strike two. Two balls, two strikes, and now goes to Hancock. Mankey releases the deep breath, the 2-2. Fouled back and out of play. It's going to keep the count at 2-2. Two and two, Mankey sets. And this is lifted out to right center field. Snodgrass runs over. He makes the catch for out number three. That'll retire it for Wahoo in the top of the fourth. No runs, no hits, no errors, and a base runner left. Scoreless we remain. West Point will bat once again when we come back in the bottom of the fourth here on 107.9 The Bull.
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Leading off for West Point here in the bottom half of the fourth, hitters 3, 4, and 5, Mason Tell, Hudson Bramlett, and Caden Sraley. Hitters 3, 4, and 5. And the way this game has gone so far, as in control as both pitchers have been, one run might do it in this one. Mason Tell, the West Point catcher, leading off the bottom of the fourth. He's 0 for 1 with the strikeout. Hudson Bramlett on deck. Brody Milliken back on the hill for Wahoo. Milliken, the big right-hander from the full windup. Pitch to Tell. Bouncing grounder over to third base, and it's booted by Hancock. Tell leads off by reaching on the error. And West Point has our leadoff man aboard here in the bottom of the fourth. Hudson Bramlett to the plate, also 0 for 1 tonight with the strikeout. Caden Sraley on deck. Milliken in the stretch with the runner on. Bramlett shows bunt, fouls it off. Brody Milliken, the big Wahoo pitcher, wearing the double nines on the back of his jersey. Like former Cleveland Indians pitcher Rick the Wild Thing Vaughn. Milliken, the 0-1. There is a bunt from Bramlett, and it's the beauty of a bunt. It was popped up a little bit, about a quarter of the way to third base. Landed on the grass, took a backspin. Hancock tried to barehand it. He dropped it, picked it up, throw to first, not in time. Back-to-back errors by Wahoo defensively, and West Point has runners on first and second, no outs, bottom of the fourth in a scoreless game. Umpires are going to talk it over here. And once again, there are six umpires here this evening. There's one behind the plate, one umpire behind each first, second, and third base, and an umpire down left field line and an umpire down the right field line. And it is a full council meeting right now. They convene, they adjourn, count to call remain safe for Hudson Bramlett at first. Caden Sraley now heads to the left-handed batter's box with runners on first and second, no outs, bottom of the fourth in a scoreless game. Sraley 0 for 1 with the strikeout. Sraley, left-handed hitter. Milliken going through his signs. Now sets, pitch to Sraley. Sraley shows bunt. That's going to be push foul, third base side. In a close game where base runners have been hard to come by and no runs have been scored, West Point trying to manufacture something here, playing a little small ball. Count 0-1 on Sraley after the foul ball. Sraley at the plate, Dawson Mackling on deck. Milliken. I think we're going to get a balk, yeah. That was kind of an awkward maneuver there. Yes, he brought the left leg up, turned to look towards second, and then kind of hopped on his right foot. It looked kind of almost more like a panic move there from Milliken more than anything. After he got that leg in the air initially. So the balk is called, and that is going to move runners to second and third. Tell to third, Bramlett to second.
count 0-1 on Straley. Straley gets set in the batter's box. Milliken, the 0-1. Straley, big swing and a miss there. It's 0-2. Count 0-2 on Straley. Dawson Mackling on deck.

Little soft line drive. It's going to bounce in front of Putches. Putches had it. He dropped it. Throw home. Not in time. Tell will score. And West Point goes up 1-0. Fourth defensive error of the game committed by Wahoo results in a West Point run. West Point up 1-0 now, bottom of the fourth, runners on first and second, one out. Tayton Mankey to the plate, a strikeout his first time up. Milliken. Pitch misses high, runner goes, and if the throw is going to get past Hancock, Bramlett. Back on his feet, he's going to score on the throwing error. And West Point takes a 2-0 lead. And the way this one has gone, it probably feels more like 12-0. Five errors on the game for Wahoo, four in the bottom of the fourth. Milliken is pitching an absolute gem, but so far it's being mired by defensive errors from Wahoo. West Point has two runs. They've had seven base runners and do not yet have a hit in the game. Seven base runners, two runs scored. Do not yet have a hit. Infield meeting there for Wahoo. Milliken is official stats right now. The two runs, seven strikeouts, two walks. 1-0 the count on Tate Mankey. Keaton Trainer on deck. Milliken, the 1-0. Mankey swinging strike one. It's 1-1. Ball and a strike on Mankey. Milliken taking his time now between pitches. He'll set from the stretch. And the 1-1. Mankey shows bunt but looks at it high for ball two. 2-1. West Point now with the runner on second, one out, bottom of the fourth, and a 2-0 lead on Wahoo. The 2-1 to Mankey. Mankey shows bunt, looks at it low, ball three, 3-1. And Wahoo has committed four defensive errors in this fourth inning. Five on the game has resulted and West Point taking a 2-0 lead here in the bottom of the fourth. Milliken with a 3-1 to Mankey. Runs up and in, ball four. Mankey draws a walk. West Point runners on first and second. One out, bottom of the fourth, winning 2-0. We'll bring up Keaton Trainer. Trainer took Milliken out to right his first time up. Flying out to right. Brendan Cook is going to run on first base in place of the pitcher, Tate Mankey. After Trainer, Joe Ames due up next. Trainer, the designated hitter for West Point, sets up on the right-handed side of the plate. Here's Milliken. Trainer shows bunt. He gets a piece of it. It's strike one. You're listening to KTIC-FM West Point, 107.9 The Bull. Good evening. It's 6 o'clock. I'm Joel Janacek with you here. And beautiful Hankover and Park in Wayne on the final day of the Class B Junior Legion State Baseball Tournament. We are just about halfway through the championship here between West Point and Wahoo.

0: West Point at the plate right now, leading Wahoo 2-0. Runners on first and second, one out. The 0-1 to Trainer shows bunt, fouls it off again. Foul ball, strike two, it's 0-2. Brody Milliken, the pitcher for Wahoo. There was a Milliken from kind of down around that Wahoo Lincoln-ish area. That's a pro fisherman, Ben Milliken. I think he lives in Nebraska anymore. I think he moved to Texas a year or two ago, but used to watch a lot of his social media stuff. There's the 0-2 swung on, and Trainer gets a piece of it. He'll see at least one more pitch. Ben Milliken, the one that taught me that chicken breasts dipped in red cherry Kool-Aid are a great catfish dip, catfish bait, and occasionally a largemouth bass. The 0-2 to Trainer, swinging, strike three, and there's two outs against West Point now in the bottom of the fourth.
1: Number 15, Joe Ames.
0: Sending Joe Ames to the plate. A walk his first time up. Ames comes up with runners on first and second. Two outs now, bottom of the fourth. West Point leading Wahoo 2-0. Milliken. Pitch to the left-handed hitting Ames. Ames called a strike at the knees. It's 0-1. Should Ames reach the top of the order, waiting on deck with Luke Ginther. Milliken. The 0-1. Ball one. Boy, Macklin got off to a really big secondary lead there at second. Sanderson took a chance. It was a really nice throw down to second. Very close play as Macklin dove back, and they do call him safe. Count is a ball and a strike on Ames. Milliken, the 1-1 to Ames. Swung on, fouled over to the left.
1: Please return foul balls to the front gate for $1, sponsored by Heron V Salon.
0: That one into the yard of a house that's going to have some new shingles put on their roof, it looks like. Now they also get to pick up. 1-2 the count on Ames. Milliken with the pitch. Ames can't lay off the chocolate cake. Chases the high heat, and that's strikeout and out number three. But West Point gets on the board here in the bottom of the fourth. They get two runs, no hits, four errors, and two runners left. After four complete, West Point leads it 2-0. Wahoo to the plate when we return to the top half of the fifth here on 107.9 The Bowl.
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0: We have our first lead of the game as West Point plates two runs in the bottom of the fourth. Now lead Wahoo 2-0. Wahoo making their way back to the batter's box here to begin the top half of the fifth inning. They'll send hitters 8, 9, and 1 to the plate. It'll be Jacob Chernick, Braden Pleskoch, and then Braylon Putzis. Hitters 8, 9, and 1. Chernick, a left-handed hitter, ground out to short his first time up. Mankey remains on the mound for West Point. First pitch is going to miss low. Ball one. It's 1-0. Ball and no strikes on Chernick. Low, ball one, 1-0. Excuse me, ball two, 2-0. That's what happens to the phone instead of the scoreboard. Two balls, no strikes on Chernick. Mankey, the 2-0, high ball three. Three balls, no strikes. That's going to run in. And Chernick draws a walk and four pitches to lead off for Wahoo here in the top of the fifth.
1: Designated hitter, number 13,
0: Braden. That'll send Pleskoch. The designated hitter, Braden Pleskoch, to the plate. With a runner on first, no outs, top of the fifth. Wahoo at the plate trailing 2-0 to West Point. And West Point coach Rod Schlecht on the mound again, or heading out to the mound for a visit. Pleskoch, the Wahoo designated hitter. After him, it's the top of the order with Braylon Putzis. Talking some things over, and it looks like West Point's going to make a pitching change here. So we'll take a break for the new pitcher to warm up. 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

0: Luke Ginther, the right-hander, warming up for West Point. He'll come on in relief of Tate Mankey, who throws 56 pitches in his start this evening. So Ginther, the right-hander, warming up. He'll face Braden Pleskoch, the Wahoo designated hitter. Ginther inheriting a runner on first, no outs here, top of the fifth. Wahoo batting while trailing West Point 2-0. Pleskoch ground out to short, his first time up. Braylon Putsis on deck. Ginther in the stretch. Pitch to Pleskoch. Pleskoch tries to bunt. He'll follow that back. Foul ball, strike one. It's 0-1. No balls and a strike on Pleskoch. Ginther off the rubber. Now steps back on. Ginther the 0-1. Pleskoch shows bunt again. Pops it up! And Mason Tell makes the catch. There's one out. And that's a big play there. Wasn't a very high pop-up. It was kind of shorter, and Tell had to really hurry up to locate it in the air and then sprint to it to make the catch. Top of the order now for Wahoo with Braylon Putsis to the plate. Base hit in the first, flew out to right into third. Putsis up, Brody Weimer on deck. This driven out to right field. Cayenne Last backing up, backing up, backing up, backing up. It's over his head. And that is going to be a stand-up double for Braylon Putsis. Chernick motors to third. And just like that, Wahoo has their tying runs in scoring position with one out here at the top of the fifth. Runners on second and third, one out. Brody Weimer to the plate, a sacrifice bunt to the first to strike out in the third. Weimer, a left-handed hitter. There's a rocket at Bramlett, and it's going to get by him. And that's a tie game. So they're going to score that a base hit. And then an error on the throw or the on the field. Okay. So base hit and then advancing on an error. We are tied up now, two apiece here in the top of the fifth. Weimer on second, Willie Ollery to the plate for Wahoo. He looks at ball one high. Ollery, a base hit and a fly out to center so far this evening. Ginther, that big hanging curveball lands in there for a called strike. Count 1-1. There's a liner up the middle, and that's through for a base hit. Weimer rounding third. Throw home. Good throw, but the slide underneath from Weimer. And Wahoo scores three runs in the top of the fifth. They now lead 3-2. RBI single for Willie Ullery and then advancing to second on the throw home.
1: Pitcher number 99, Freddie Milliken.
0: A rocky start to the relief appearance for Luke Ginther. Got an out from Pleskoch on the pop-up to the shorts, the catcher. But then Braylon Putsis doubled. Brody Weimer, Willie Ullery had back-to-back hits, and Wahoo now leads it 3-2. Runner on second, one out, top of the fifth. We'll bring up for Wahoo the pitcher, Brody Milliken. A base hit and a flyout so far. First pitch to Milliken, misses high, ball one. 1-0 on Milliken, batting left-handed. There is a grounder right side. That's going to be through. And Ullery scores. That will go down as an error. So we had Wahoo committing four defensive errors in the bottom of the fourth. West Point right now, two defensive errors in the top of the fifth, and West Point now trailing Wahoo 4-2. Zane Shuka to the plate, a walk in the first, a ground out in the fourth. One zero on Shuka. Ginther. Missing for ball two. 2-0 on Shuka. Will Sanderson on deck. 2 balls, no strikes on Shuka. Brody Milliken, the runner on first. Milliken goes for second. Throw from Tell. Not in time. Milliken safe at second with a stolen base. The pitch was a called strike on Shuka. It's 2-1. 1-1. Ginther, the breaking ball. That is roped into center field, and the big inning for Wahoo continues. Milliken will score. It's 5-2 Wahoo. On the RBI base hit from Zane Shuka, then advancing to second on the throw home. West Point catcher Mason Tell is going to walk out to have a word with this pitcher, Lou Ginther. Since Ginther has come on in relief of Tate Mankey, Wahoo has scored 5 runs on 4 hits, with West Point committing 2 defensive errors, and Wahoo now on top 5-2 here in the top of the fifth. Will Sanderson. And actually now West Point coach Ron Schlecht is going to come out.

0: talking some things over. And West Point is going to make another pitching change here. So take another break for the new pitcher to warm up. 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
0: Easton Gibson. Now on to pitch for West Point. The right-hander warming up. Luke Ginther throwing 12 pitches, 4 runs on 4 hits in his brief relief appearance. As West Point now just trying to limit the damage, leading 2-0 heading into the top of the fifth. Wahoo has scored 5 runs. Now in the top of the fifth, and Wahoo leads it 5-2 as we start to get late in this one. And if Wahoo wins this first game, we'll play a winner-take-all second game for the Class B State Championship. Luke Ginther goes back to shortstop. Dawson Mackling returns to second base. And Tate Mankey will move out to right field. Will Sanderson, the catcher, first pitch from Easton Gibson is going to miss for ball one, up and out. 1-0 to Sanderson. Gibson, the 1-0. Misses for ball two, 2-0. 2 balls, no strikes to Sanderson. Gibson, the 2-0. Swinging strike one. It's now 2-1 on Sanderson. Griff Hancock on deck for Wahoo. Here's the 2-1 from Gibson. Breaking ball swung on, fouled back. Foul ball strike two. It's 2-2. 2 balls, 2 strikes to Sanderson, who has flown out to center and been hit by a pitch this evening. The 2-2, low ball 3, count is full. Three balls, 2 strikes on Sanderson. Swinging a foul tip, count remaining full. Gibson, the payoff, the 3-2, high ball 4. Sanderson draws a walk, and that'll put runners on first and second for Wahoo. One out, top of the fifth. They lead West Point 5-2. Griff Hancock to the plate. He's over 2. He's flown out to right a couple times tonight. Hancock looks at ball one outside. It's 1-0. With Hancock coming to the plate, Wahoo has officially batted around here in the top of the fifth. Hancock, the ninth hitter, sent to the plate. Here's the 1-0. Swinging strike one. It's 1-1. Will Sanderson, the runner on first. Zane Shuka on second for Wahoo. That one misses outside off the plate for ball two, 2-1. Gibson the pitch. This has popped up. Tell giving chase. And foul ball is going to be strike two. It's 2-2. Two balls, two strikes on Griff Hancock. The Wahoo third baseman. Jacob Chernick on deck. Gibson the 2-2. Got him. Swing and a miss. Strike three. Hancock down on strikes for the second out. Bring up Jacob Chernick for his second at-bat here in the top of the fifth. Chernick so far this inning has walked and scored. Wahoo still has runners on first and second. Two outs here, top of the fifth, and a 5-2 advantage. Chernick batting left-handed. Gibson the pitch. Called strike one. 0-1. Oh, one from Gibson. High and outside, ball one, it's 1-1. Gibson working from the stretch, he'll set. Checks down at second. And the 1-1. And the dirt, ball two. Tell knocked it down, picks it up, throw to third. Bramlett doesn't haul it in. Both runners are safe. Shuka at third. Sanderson at second. So Wahoo now runners on second and third. Two outs. Top of the fifth with a 5-2 lead. Wahoo has scored all five of the runs here in the top of the fifth. Count on Chernick is two balls and a strike. Gibson the 2-1. Way upstairs, ball three, 3-1. Gibson, the 3-1. Swinging strike two, count is full. Gibson, the 3-2, misses, and that'll load him up. Wahoo in the top of the fifth. Bases loaded, 2 outs, leading West Point 5-2. Bring up Braden Pleskoch, the designated hitter for his second at-bat. In this fifth inning, popped up to the catcher his first time up this inning. Gibson with the pitch. Ball one. 1-0 the count. Gibson, the 1-0. This is out to left field. Sliding for it was Caden. Straley is not able to secure the catch. Two more runs come across, and it's now 7-2 Wahoo. To the top of the order now with Braylon Putsis. So far this inning has doubled and scored. That was an RBI base hit, by the way, for Braden Pleskoch. That pitch in the dirt gets past Tell. Runners advance. Chernick to third. Pleskoch to second. West Point led 2-0 after the bottom of the fourth inning. Here in the top of the fifth, Wahoo has scored seven runs. 1-0 to Gibson in there for a called strike. Even it at 1-1. Ball and a strike on Putzis. High. Ball 2-1. Runs in, ball 3-1. Three balls and a strike to Putzis. Gibson. Ball 4, that'll load him up again. Easton Gibson in his relief appearance has walked 3. Struck out 1 and given up 1 hit. Brody Weimer to the plate. So far this inning, 2 RBIs, a base hit, scored a run. Weimer, the 13th hitter, sent to the plate for Wahoo, now in the top of the fifth. Strike 1 there from Gibson. It's 0-1. Gibson the 0-1, right down Main Street, called strike 2. It's 0-2. No balls, 2 strikes on Weimer. Gibson, that's low. Telt knocks it down, keeps it in front of him. Caught a ball and 2 strikes. One and two. Time called to dust off home plate. Gibson, the 1-2. Swinging a foul tip, and that shot backwards and hit the home plate umpire. And that neck or collarbone area on the left side, and the umpire is down to a knee. Took a shot off the bat. Holding kind of the left collarbone area. We're going to take a break while they tend to the home plate umpire. Right now, we're in the top half of the fifth inning. Class B Junior Legion State Baseball Championship. Wahoo at the plate, leading West Point by a score of 7-2 here on 107.9 The Bull.
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0: Look to be recovered and ready to go here. After the home plate umpire took that foul tip to the collarbone chest area. Appears to be all right, which glad to see that. Count a ball and 2 strikes on Brody Weimer of Wahoo. Weimer back in the batter's box. Gibson. The 1-2 pitch, called strike 3. Weimer looks at it for the third out. And with that, the nightmare inning for West Point defensively finally comes to an end for Wahoo in the top half of the fifth inning. They'll get 7 runs on 5 hits, 2 errors, and 3 runners left. After 4.5, Wahoo now leads West Point 7-2. West Point to the plate when we come back in the bottom of the fifth on the bull.
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0: Top of the order, leading off the bottom of the fifth for West Point, Luke Ginther, Josh Snodgrass, Mason Tell. West Point now in the bottom of the fifth, trailing Wahoo 7-2. And West Point is going to have to wake up the old baseball bats here if they want to fight back into this one. They have not yet hit Brody Milliken. Milliken has walked 3 batters. There's been 1 reach on the fielder's choice. And then 4 have reached on an error. West Point does not yet have a hit. They're going to need some here. As we start to get late in this one, and they trail by 5. Luke Ginther has reached twice this evening, reaching on an error and a fielder's choice. Go Ginther, Snodgrass, Tell in the bottom of the 7th to lead off for West Point. Milliken, the 1-0. Ginther, a bouncer, third base side. It's gloved by Hancock. Hancock throw is going to beat it, and there's 1 out against West Point now in the bottom of the 5th. We'll bring up Josh Snodgrass for West Point, who's 0 for 2 with a pair of strikeouts. Mason Tell on deck. Snodgrass, left-handed hitter. Pitch from Milliken. Looked at for a called strike. It's 0-1. No balls and a strike on Snodgrass. Milliken. Snodgrass swinging strike 2. It's 0-2. Milliken. The windup in the 0-2. Low ball 1. Ball and 2 strikes now on Snodgrass. Mason Tell on deck. Here's Milliken. The wind in the 1-2. Just misses off the plate for ball 2. It's 2-2. Two and two the count. Milliken sends it. Low ball 3. Count is full. 3-2. Three balls, 2 strikes on the West Point center fielder, Josh Snodgrass. Milliken. He's going to step off the rubber. Snodgrass out of the batter's box. Milliken shakes one off, now says yes. Here's the 3-2. Snodgrass, bouncing ground ball over the shortstop. Ullery with it. Throw to first, not in time. Josh Snodgrass showing off the speed, beats on an infield single. That is the first hit of the game on Brody Milliken.
17: Catcher,
0: and it's an infield single. Brings up for West Point now the catcher, Mason Tell. Struck out on the first, reach on an error, scored a run in the fourth. Hudson Bramlett on deck. Milliken to the stretch with the runner on. Swing and a miss there from Tell. It's 0-1. Milliken in the stretch. The 0-1 to Tell. Swinging strike two. Milliken has a really nice fastball. He throws hard, great velocity. 0-2 on Tell. Milliken, the 0-2. Tell drives this to center. Weimer there for out number two. Two outs against West Point now in the bottom of the fifth. They have a runner on first, two outs, trailing Wahoo 7-2. Hudson Bramlett makes his way to the batter's box. A strikeout on the first, reach on an error, scored a run in the fourth. Milliken throws the first, Snodgrass back safely. Excuse me. Milliken looking over at Snodgrass. Pitch to Bramlett. And the dirt. Ball one. 1-0 on Hudson Bramlett. Milliken throws to first again and again, Snodgrass back safely. One and oh, the count remains on Hudson Bramlett. Milliken, quick peek at first, the 1-0. Bramlett swinging strike one. Count now a ball and a strike, 1-1. Should Bramlett reach, Caden Straley, the next scheduled batter. When one misses high, snap throw to first, Snodgrass had already taken off. And Snodgrass safe at second with a stolen base. Snodgrass broke for second, Sanderson threw to first. And the relay from Chernick over to second, not in time. West Point bottom of the fifth now, runner on second, two outs, trailing Wahoo 7-2. Milliken the 2-1. High ball three. 3-1 to Bramlett. Milliken sets up. Checks at second to 3-1. Bramlett pops it up. To play to the right and foul.
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0: Foul ball will run the count full. 3-2 to Hudson Bramlett, 3-2. The count. Milliken. He'll set. The payoff to Bramlett. Got him, swinging strike three. That is the 10th strikeout of the game for Wahoo pitcher Brody Milliken. For West Point in the bottom of the fifth, no runs. There was a hit, no errors, and a runner left. After five complete, Wahoo leads West Point 7-2. Wahoo will hit again when we come back at the top of the sixth. 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
0: We head to the top half of the sixth inning with Wahoo leading West Point by a score of 7-2. Class B Junior Legion State Baseball Tournament here in Wayne. Excuse me. Wahoo scoring all seven runs last inning in the fifth. Willie Ullery leading off, hitters 3, 4, and 5. Ullery, Milliken, Shuka. Ullery is 2-for-3 with a pair of base hits, has an RBI and a run scored. He's going to send that out to center field. Josh Snodgrass makes a catch for the first out. As Easton Gibson continuing his relief appearance for West Point. Brody Milliken to the plate, a base hit, has flown out to left, reach on an error, scored a run. Milliken looks at ball one outside. One oh on Milliken. There's a called strike from Easton Gibson. And it's 1-1. And the dirt ball two, 2-1. If Wahoo would go on to win this game, that would force a winner-take-all second game for the Class B Junior Legion State Championship. Because West Point is undefeated on the tournament, and it is double elimination style. 2-1 breaking ball, swinging strike two. The left-handed hitting Brody Milliken. The 2-2, high ball 3-3-2. Milliken at the plate, Zane Shuka on deck. Gibson the 3-2, breaking ball. This is fouled off to the left and on top of the stands over on the left side.
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0: Count remaining full, 3-2. 3 balls, 2 strikes. Little bloop shot right over to Joe Ames. Doesn't even have to move a step. Makes the catch. There's two outs now against Wahoo here in the top of the sixth.
17: Right fielder, number 24, Zane Shuka.
0: They'll send up Zane Shuka, the right fielder. A walk, a ground out, an RBI base hit with a run scored for Shuka this evening. Pitch from Gibson misses, ball one. There's a called strike. 1-1. The count goes to Shuka. Gibson got him to chase one in the basement, swinging strike two. It's 1-2. Ball and two strikes on Shuka. Wahoo at the plate here in the top of the sixth. Nobody on, two outs, leading West Point 7-2. Gibson the 1-2. sent foul out of the park to the left. Ball and two strikes on Shuka. 1-2. Gibson, the pitch. Breaking ball. That's going to run in. That's going to hit him in the back of the leg. Shuka hit by a pitch. And Wahoo has the runner aboard with one out. Excuse me, with two outs in the top of the sixth. The Wahoo catcher, Will Sanderson, to the plate. Flew out to center in the first, hit by a pitch in the fourth, walked and scored in the fifth. Gibson, the pitch to Sanderson. Off speed, misses side, ball one. And West Point coach Ron Schlecht, again, is going to come out for another infield meeting. Tate Mankey got the start tonight for West Point. He throws 56 pitches, goes four complete, a run, two hits, a strikeout, two walks, and a hit batter. Luke Ginther threw 12 pitches of relief, gave up six runs on four hits. Easton Gibson has pitched since one out in the fifth. A hit, a strikeout, three walks, and a hit batter. And looks like the evening is over for Easton Gibson. So we'll take a break for the new West Point pitcher to warm up here on the Bull.
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0: Jackson Pierce has now come on to pitch for West Point. You'll inherit a runner on first. Two outs against Wahoo here in the top of the sixth. You'll also inherit a 1-0 count on Will Sanderson. So Jackson Pierce, the fourth pitcher used this evening from West Point as they try to still salvage this one. They'll have two more chances yet with at-bats coming up in the bottom half of the sixth and, of course, the bottom of the seventh. But before we can think about all of that, they'll need to get the third and final out here in the top of the sixth against Wahoo. Will Sanderson again to the plate. Ball and no strikes to count to him. Jackson Pierce, the right-hander, the 1-0. Ball 2, 2-0. Two balls, no strikes to Sanderson. Here's Pierce, the pitch. Fouled back. Foul ball, strike 1, 2-1. Now on Will Sanderson, the Wahoo catcher.
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0: Zane Shuka, the runner on first for Wahoo. Pierce sets in the stretch. The 2-1 to Sanderson. High ball 3, 3-1. Three balls and a strike. Pierce speaks over a couple times to the runner at first. He'll set. And the 3-1. Pitch misses for ball 4. Sanderson draws a walk. And that puts runners on first and second now for Wahoo. Top of the sixth. Two outs, a 7-2 lead. Griff Hancock makes his way to the batter's box. He's 0-3 with a couple flyouts and a strikeout. Pierce with the pitch. Called strike over the plate at the knees. It's 0-1. No balls and a strike to Hancock. Jackson Pierce checks over at second. Here's the 0-1. Low ball 1. Ball and a strike on Griff Hancock. 1-1, Pierce with the 1-1. Low again, ball 2, 2-1. Two balls and a strike to Hancock. Pierce sets, checks over at second. Checks again, the 2-1. And the dirt ball 3, 3-1. Three balls and a strike. Pierce, the 3-1. This is driven out to right center field. Tate Mankey makes the catch for out number 3. For Wahoo in the top of the sixth, no runs, no hits, no errors, two runners left. Score remains 7-2 in favor of Wahoo. West Point to the plate when we come back on the bottom of the sixth. 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
0: Milliken back on the mound to continue his start here for Wahoo. He's thrown a beauty of a game so far. Five complete, two runs, just one hit, 10 strikeouts, and three walks. Wahoo, however, defensively has not always been solid. Five errors on the game defensively. To the plate for West Point in the bottom of the six, hitters 5, 6, and 7, Caden Sirley, Dawson Mackling, and Tate Mankey. Caden Shirley 0 for 2 with a pair of strikeouts. Shirley, left-handed hitter. First pitch swung on. There's a bouncer over to Ullery at short. Throw to first in time. And there's one out against West Point now in the bottom of the sixth.
5: Second baseman, number 12, Dawson Mackling.
0: That'll bring to the plate Dawson Mackling.

0: First pitch misses for ball one. 1-0. Milliken pitch. Mackling fouls it back and out of play. Foul ball, strike one. It's 1-1. Ball and a strike on Dawson Mackling. Tate Mankey on deck. Milliken, the 1-1, big swing and a miss there from Mackling. It's 1-2. Ball and two strikes to Mackling. Here's Milliken. Swing and a miss, strike three. And there's two outs now against West Point here in the bottom of the sixth.
1: Pitcher, number 20, Jackson Pierce.
0: Jackson Pierce is going to hit in place of Tate Mankey. Pierce, his first at bat. There's strike one. Oh and one. Pierce, right-handed hitter, swinging strike two. It's 0-2. Milliken, the windup and the 0-2. Straight gas right at him, swinging strike three. There's a third out, and that is the 12th strikeout of the game for Brody Milliken of Wahoo. For West Point, the bottom of the sixth, no runs, no hits, no errors, nobody left. After six complete, Wahoo leads it 7-2. Wahoo to the plate when we come back on the top of the seventh on the bowl.
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Wahoo to the plate in the top of the seventh, where they lead West Point 7-2. And if Wahoo can eventually close out this seventh to win the game, that'll force a winner-take-all second game for the Class B state championship. Leading off the top of the seventh for Wahoo, hitters 8-9-1, Jacob Chernick, Braden Pleskoch, and Braylon Putzis. Jackson Pierce continuing his relief appearance on the mound here for West Point, the fourth pitcher used tonight for West Point. Strike one on Chernick. They're swinging strike two. It's 0-2. No balls, two strikes on Chernick. Pierce. The pitch misses high, ball one. 1-2. Pierce working exclusively from the stretch. Here's the 1-2. Off speed. Chernick gets a piece of it. Count remains 1-2. Count remaining a ball and two strikes. Pierce again misses high, ball two. It's 2-2. Pierce the 2-2 to Chernick. That one gets away from Pierce. In the dirt, well ahead of the plate. It's a full count, 3-3.